0: first thing I would hear is,
1: what?
0: Bill! Yeah. Where you been, boy?
2: Your mama say.
0: She say, boy, now I'm gonna take you.
1: What?

0: a man, mama wasn't wrong.
1: No.
2: But what about Pop? Oh, we ain't talking about Pop.
1: No, man, Pop was all right.
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Now I call him a loser because even though we're apart, he's still my love. And we can win this. He may claim her now, that's fine.

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Barbara, this is Shirley. You might not know who I am, but the reason I'm calling you is because I was going through my old man's pockets this morning, and I just happened to find your name and number. So woman to woman, I don't think it's being any more than fair than to call you and let you know where I'm coming from. Now, Barbara, I don't know how you're going to take this, but whether you be cool or come out of a bag on me, you see, it really doesn't make any difference. But it's only fair that I let you know that the man you're in love with, he's mine. From the top of his head to the bottom of his feet, the bed he sleeps in, and every piece of food he eats. You see, I make it possible. Clothes on his back, I buy. 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So I'm telling you these things to let you know how much I love this man. And woman to woman, I think you understand just how much I'll do to keep him.

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0: 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Yeah. Where you been, boy?
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0: She say, boy, now I'm gonna tell you.
1: What?

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0: I'm gonna tell you right now, and I'm not bragging. I'm not bragging. If this band keep on that in the next 2 years, it's gonna be only two top men. Lil Wayne and Gino.
1: Now you're talking with sense, Rock.
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0: I'm gonna tell you right now, and I'm not bragging. 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If this band keep on that in the next 2 years, it's gonna be only two top men. Lil Wayne and Gino.
1: Now you're talking with sense, Rock.
0: Oh, I'm done.

This sequence is repeated several times. Listen to it from a location.

That's funny. Huh? You think it's funny because I want you to teach me.

You want some more? Time to my jacket. It was all nice when I came on.

Barbara? Barbara, this is Shirley. You might not know who I am, but the reason I'm calling you is because I was going through my old man's pockets this morning, and I just happened to find your name and number. So woman to woman, I don't think it's being any more than fair than to call you and let you know where I'm coming from. Now, Barbara, I don't know how you're going to take this, but whether you be cool or come out of a bag on me, you see, it really doesn't make any difference. But it's only fair that I let you know that the man you're in love with, he's mine. From the top of his head to the bottom of his feet, the bed he sleeps in, and every piece of food he eats. You see, I make it possible. Clothes on his back, I buy. The car he drives, I pay the money. So I'm telling you these things to let you know how much I love that man. And woman to woman, I think you'll understand just how much I'll do to keep him.

我告诉我妈妈 Now should I just step aside And let her take What's rightfully mine Oh, oh, oh, oh, oh, oh, oh, oh, oh, oh, oh, oh, oh, oh, oh, oh, oh, oh, oh, oh, oh, oh, oh, oh, oh, oh, oh, oh, oh, oh, oh, oh, oh, oh, oh, oh, oh, oh, oh, oh, oh, oh, oh, oh, oh, oh, oh, oh, oh, oh, oh, oh, oh, oh, oh, oh, oh, oh, oh, oh, oh, oh, oh, oh, oh, oh, oh, oh, oh, oh, oh, oh, oh, oh, oh, oh, oh, oh, oh, oh, oh, oh, oh, oh, oh, oh, oh, oh, oh, oh, oh, oh, oh, oh, oh, oh, oh, oh, oh, oh, oh, oh, oh, oh, oh, oh, oh, oh, oh, oh, oh, oh, oh, oh, oh, oh, oh, oh, oh, oh, oh, oh, oh, oh, oh, oh, oh, oh

Oh, that man!

when life tries to get you down, it's the perfect time for a rebound. It's my turn. Let's take it to another level.

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More news and information you can use right here on the Breeze. In the meantime, let's have some gospel.

0: Jackson, are you ready? 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And let's welcome the Mississippi Man Choir.
1: I need everybody clapping your hands. 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

0: Listen. 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
1: neighbor,
0: neighbor, if you didn't come to praise him, you shouldn't have sat by me.

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0: all over this building, let's lift our hands in the presence of the Lord. We're going to worship Him. The Bible declares that we are to worship Him in the beauty of holiness. I want every hand lifted. If you want to close your eyes, go ahead and close them. But I want you to focus upon Jesus now. For He alone is worthy to be worshiped and worthy to be adored. Can I get an amen on that?
1: Coming up at 8:45, Prophet Wendy T. Moses with a call to prayer and a sure hope.
0: Matthew chapter 2 and verse number 11. It says, when the wise men came to the place where baby Jesus was, it says, when they saw Him, they fell down and worshiped Him. Everybody say, fell down. They bowed down and they worshiped Him. And the scripture says, and then their treasures were opened, and they presented unto Him gifts. And therein is a glorious revelation of the Spirit. And it is this.

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Out of your spirit, just begin to bless his holy name. If he's done anything for you, just begin.

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1: He who dwells in the secret place of the Most High shall abide under the shadow of the Almighty. I will say of the Lord, He is my refuge and my fortress, my God. In Him I will trust. Surely He shall deliver you from the snare of the fowler and from the perilous pestilence. He shall cover you with His feathers, and under His wings you shall take refuge. His truth shall be your shield and buckler. You shall not be afraid of the terror by night, nor of the arrow that flies by day, nor of the pestilence that walks in darkness, nor of the destruction that lays waste at noonday. 1,000 may fall at your side, and 10,000 at your right hand, but it shall not come near you. Only with your eyes shall you look and see the reward of the wicked. Because you have made the Lord, who is my refuge, even the Most High, your dwelling place, no evil shall befall you, nor shall any plague come near your dwelling. For He shall give His angels charge over you, to keep you in all your ways. In their hands they shall bear you up, lest you dash your foot against a stone. You shall tread upon the lion and the cobra. The young lion and the serpent you shall trample underfoot. Because He has set His love upon me, therefore I will deliver him. I will set him on high, because he has known my name. He shall call upon me, and I will answer him. I will be with him in trouble. I will deliver him and honor him. With long life I will satisfy him and show him my salvation.

0: 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In the studio, Prophetess Wendy T. Mosley with a call to prayer and a show of hope. Good morning, Ms. Mosley.
1: Good morning, Mr. Mosley, and good morning to all of those that have tuned in to a call to prayer / the show of hope. We thank God once again for allowing us to arise on this side. I think so often we take him for granted for the things that he allows. We don't really miss it until we don't have it anymore. So as this song this morning, it's ushering in the Holy Spirit. And it's talking about just bowing and just worshiping. We've gotten away from bowing and worshiping, just worshiping the Lord. And it's through worship that breakthroughs are broken through. It's through prayer and worship that your burdens are lifted. It's through worship when we get up, or sometimes even before we get up. Whatever we went down with, you may find yourself coming up with a renewing of your spirit just through worshiping Christ. Just through worshiping Christ. And he's worthy. Oh, yes, he is. Oh, glory. Lord, we welcome in your presence. We welcome in your anointing.
2: I just bowed down and I said, thank you,
1: yes, thank you, Jesus. Oh, glory.
2: I just bowed down and I said, thank you,
1: oh, thank you, Jesus.
2: Put food on my table.
1: Oh, glory. Yes.
2: Clothes on my back.
1: Yes. Thank you. Things that sometimes we take for granted. Until we don't have it. So why wait until you get to that point where you don't have something that you have to begin to say, Lord, I thank you. Thank you in the midst of where you are and what you have. Oh, yes. Because he is doing so much more for us than we could ever do for ourselves. If for one moment you think that you woke up on by your own powers, you didn't. That's why he's worthy to give praise and to give glory. How we thank him. For his worthiness. It's just worthy. Empty and more.
2: I just want to forget all about myself and just bow down.
1: Bow down. Oh, glory. Hallelujah. Worship.
2: Bow down.
1: Bow, bow, bow, bow. And just worship him this morning. Thank you, Jesus. Oh, thank you, Father. Thank you for providing, God. Thank you for your protection. Thank you, Lord, for your strength that you have allowed through our bodies. Thank you, Lord, for your joy and your peace. Thank you, Lord, for your mercy and grace. Thank you, Lord, for your healing powers, delivering powers. Oh, Lord, we thank you. Thank you for providing living waters. Thank you for providing us with your word that is a guide. Lord, thank you for guiding us and protecting us in this time of inflation, Father. I know that it's hard, but you're still providing. And there's someone that got up this morning, Lord, not knowing where their next meal is coming from or how they're going to be able to pay. Their bills. I ask you this morning, we come before your throne, Father. And you being the provider that we know you are. Lord, I'm asking you to open up a door this morning. Oh, we worship you, Father. Oh, glory. Yes, yes, yes, yes, yes, Father. Oh, glory. Hallelujah. Thank you. Oh, oh, glory. Break yokes right now, Lord. Somebody is in the need of you, Father. Oh, God, I ask that you go. Holy Spirit, touch right now, Lord. Do what we can't do. Do what the doctors can't do. Do what the lawyers can't do. Because after all, Lord, we realize you hold everything in the hollow of your hands. And so we come bowing before you, before your throne this morning. We bow down, Father. Down saying thank you. Oh, glory. Thank you. Yes, Lord, you're worthy. You're worthy, Lord. Use us, Lord, like John the Baptist was used. Use us, Lord, in the name of Jesus. Touch right now, Lord, that for someone that has tuned in this morning, Lord, that their burdens may be lifted in the name of Jesus. Peace may come in and interrupt the confusion and the mess. We speak sweet peace of Jesus to go in and to make those crooked places straight, Father, in the name of Jesus. Oh, glory. You're worthy. You're worthy. Oh, yes, you are. Oh, yes. Abba, you worthy, worthy, worthy, worthy. Abba. Yes. Thank you, Jesus. Thank you. Lord, we come right now asking you to open up ears, Lord. Deaf ears in the name of Jesus. We come right now in the name of Jesus and we declare, Lord, that there be a break. A popping in their ears, Lord, that they may begin to hear clear by the power of God in the name of Jesus. Touch, Lord, right now that some prisoner may be listening right now. If they just repent and mean it God, just like you did for Paul and Cyrus, you open up the prison doors. Father, there's no different in you then as opposed to now, which means you still have all power. And if you did it then, you're still doing it now, Father.
3: We're closed now.
1: We come asking, Lord, that you forgive us for any sins
3: people need to know what God has really done for us.
1: That we have committed, Lord, against thee. That we may be cleansed by the blood of Jesus.

0: be cleansed, Lord, that we may be able to elevate in the next level that you have for us, Lord. And Lord, I'm praying that, Lord, you bring about a turnaround. That the gas prices, the food prices, the insurance prices, home prices, car price, everything, Lord, that has been escalated in inflation. Medical bills, medical insurance. Lord, we know that you're capable. Lord, we come. And one of the things I realize, Lord, is that sometimes we have to go through things in order to appreciate what we had or what we have, shall I say. When Biden and Obama, Clinton, the Kennedys and so forth and so on that stood, and even those that was Republicans that stood and recognized, wanted to stand for the people. Sometimes we don't recognize what we actually have until we don't have it anymore. And Lord, I feel that we're to that point that we had to come, had to cross this path, because Lord, we didn't accept what you was providing for us. We were greedy and felt for doubt, lies, thinking that it would be better when where we are was better than we could have ever been right now. So Lord, we come and we repent for not standing for the truth, for what is righteous, what is noble between God. But Lord, I'm asking you through your grace and mercy we are needing help, Lord. Everything is inflated. But Lord, heaven has no inflation. And God, for those of us that this is not our residency, heaven is eternal. Oh, glory. And Lord, we come and we thank you. For not missing a beat, even in this season. And I know that there are many, we all are feeling the effects of the inflation, Lord. But yet, God, I thank you because you're still our provider, you're still providing. You're still making a way out of no way. So, Father, we just come and say thank you. Touch your neighbor, lean on your neighbor, tell them, say neighbor. We thank you for our health and our strength. Thank you, Lord. He died for me. And I'm glad about it. We thank you, Lord, for the simple things that you're providing. The wind, the rain, the Son. We thank you, Lord. The lilies of the field. We thank you, Lord. We thank you. We thank you. We thank you this morning. We thank you, Father. Because you're worthy. Touch right now, Lord. There is someone that's needing a hand, a touch of your hand right now, Lord. And God, I know that when we come and we pray in faith, I done seen you move. And so this morning, Father, we come and just lifting up those. Even those that have lost someone. And feeling the grief. Lord, we ask in the name of Jesus if they just open themselves up. That moaning endures for a season, but joy cometh in the morning. If we can just hold on to your hands. And Father, we need your hands right now. That you may continue to guide us, lead us, that we may continue to stand and be witnesses of yours, Lord, giving you what you deserve, because after all, we're not worthy, but grace and mercy.
1: Bless the Lord. Bless him.
0: Touch right now, Lord.
1: You know what he's done for you and me, huh?
0: Father God, we come right now, Lord, and we bind anything that the enemy would want to come against any school in the name of Jesus. Lord, we're asking that your Holy Spirit would stand up as a standard against the enemy. Right now, Father, in the name of Jesus. That whatever the enemy has sent an assignment, that it would be aborted this morning. By the name and the blood of Jesus. Whatever Satan has intended for this day, that it be destroyed and sent back to the pits of heaven from hell from which it has come from. Restore joy right now, Lord, in the name of Jesus.
1: And so therefore we crucify him of flesh.
0: Restore, Lord. God, heal and mend the broken heart. Those that are broken in heart, Lord, broken in spirit. Touch right now, Father. Only as we know that you can. Because what you have, Father, we need it. We need it, Lord. And you said, ask. And if it's within your will, it shall be given and done in Jesus' name. Touch right now, Lord. Somebody is going through, Lord, and they need, their blood needs to be filtered.
1: My Savior.
0: There's someone, Lord, with dialysis, that blood, Lord, go in and purify, change, and touch and heal. Touch the kidneys, Lord, right now. Restore them. In fact about it, Lord, we're going to take a leap in faith. And we're going to declare by the name of Jesus that you would totally restore a new set of kidneys in that body. Oh, glory. Right now. By the name. Oh, thank you, Lord. Perfect. Thank you, Jesus. Thank you. And thank all you. Is at rest. Lord, there's someone that's dealing with a PCLA, Lord. And we're asking you to restore in the name of Jesus. Go back, Lord, and touch every hair follower in their head, Lord. Begin to turn this around and restore their hair. Your hair, a woman's hair, is her glory. And we come up against every cancer spirit in the name of Jesus. Every cancer demon in the name of Jesus. We come up against it this morning. The blood of Jesus come up against you right now in Jesus' name. Restore right now, Lord. Oh, Holy Spirit, we thank you. We thank you right now, Lord. We thank you. Lord, there's someone that is an alcoholic. And they can't seem to just do it on their own. But Holy Spirit, I'm asking that you touch right now. Dry it up where they'll never want to touch another bottle again in the name of Jesus. We bind it right now. And we loose the presence and the anointing of the Lord to go in and heal, that they'll never take another drink from this day forward. There's somebody, their wounds have been shed. They've been wanting to have a baby. And God, by the name of Jesus, the blood of Jesus, go in. Holy Spirit, touch right now. That the wound be open, Lord. And that in a matter of a few months, they'll get a report that they are pregnant at this time. Lord, we thank you. If you did it for Hannah, you can still do it in this century. There is nothing too hard or impossible for you. We have to trust you. Thank you, Lord. Thank you. Thank you. There's someone you have in an issue, like in your throat. Oh, glory. Hallelujah. God is touching you right now. Oh, oh, glory. Thank you, Jesus. Thank you. Thank you. Thank you, Father. Thank you. He's clearing up that situation in your throat. It's not cancer. It's the doctor. You've been going and they've been running tests, but it's not cancer. The Lord is going right now through your throat, and he's beginning to open up those cords in your throat. When you go back, the doctors are going to wonder what happened. And give God the glory. Let him know that it was Jesus. It was Jesus. thank him for hearing your prayer. I don't know who you are. I didn't wake up with you on my mind. I didn't wake up with this on my mind. But as I'm sitting right here, the Lord is revealing different things to me, different situations that people are having and going through. And he's touching and healing right now. Thank you, Lord. Thank you. Thank you. Someone with your esophagus, I hear. Oh, glory. Glory. It's not easy to digest any seeds, any corn, anything in that element. It's not, but as of right now, God is clearing up. He's touching right now. Receive. I can't heal. Jesus does the healing. And I thank him right now. Oh, glory. Thank you right now. Thank you. There's someone that you have like a tumor and it's affecting your eyesight. God is touching you right now in the name of, oh, glory. Oh, glory. Oh, glory. Oh, thank you, Jesus. Oh, glory. Thank you, Jesus. Thank you. Thank you. There's someone you've been praying and asking God for a job. You're going to receive a call about a job, and I don't mean just any job. The Lord has heard your prayer and your request. He's seen your heart. And do your best, because this job has been given by God. Oh, Father, we thank you this morning. I thank you, Lord. I thank you for your movement right now. Thank you, Lord. Oh, glory. Yes. Yes.

Thank you, Lord. There's someone I don't even know this condition, but your tongue is like heavy. It's almost like it's even hard to eat. Almost like your tongue is swollen. God is touching you right now in the name of Jesus. God is touching right now in the name of Jesus. And there's someone you just rejoicing right now in the Lord. You thanking the Lord. You're worshiping the Lord. You're praising the Lord. Oh, glory.

0: And to some of you out there, the Lord wants you to know it's been hindrance. Like doors have been closed. But those doors that have been closed, the Lord is opening up doors. If we would just only be obedient, there are things that God would prove himself. Obedience brings about blessing. Disobedience brings about curses, diseases, and death. I hear the Lord say, why don't you trust him? Trust him. Whatever it is, trust him.
1: I wish I had a witness tonight. That may be somebody else's testimony. Help me sing
0: it, Lord,
1: help me
0: we
1: sing
0: thank it. You. Have your way, Father.
1: Everyone else around me.
0: Thank you, Jesus. Thank you. Thank you.
1: The question is simply this: what did he see?
0: Touch right now, Lord.
1: I can't get no help up in here.
0: Lord, whatever the enemy meant against means against the United States, Lord, we ask that you would intercede and stand up, Lord. We know we need healing. We need to repent and look to the hills from which cometh our help. But Lord, for those of us that are standing in the gap, hear our pride, our prayers, and our plea this morning. Continue to protect us, Lord. And God, even the other countries, even our enemies. And I pray, Lord, that it's enough of us that are trusting and believing, really praying, really having the faith like John the Baptist, really having the boldness to speak and to declare those things which is of you, Lord, and not be in fear of what the repercussions could be of us standing and declaring the word of God and standing for righteousness. So we just come, Father, we thank you this morning. Oh, glory. Thank you, Lord.

Lord, we want to hear from you. We want to be guided by you, Lord. And we ask, Lord, that you would keep us, that we may walk upright before you, that it may be pleasing unto you, Lord. Father, we thank you. Thank you. Thank you, Lord, for coming and sharing discernment with us, Lord. Because there are different ones that this word has been meant for. So, Lord, we thank you for your knowledge, your wisdom, and your understanding. We thank you, Lord. Oh, we thank you. Thank you. Thank you. Thank you, Jesus.

for you this morning through the Lord. Thank Him for it. Because these things was not revealed to me until now. So just thank the Lord for His grace, His mercy, for answering and restoring those things that might have been out of order. We thank Him. What I was to speak on this morning was about John the Baptist. We can start in 1 John and go all the way through in John and go all the way through, excuse me, John 3 and 30. John the Baptist was a prophet and a forerunner of Jesus Christ in the New Testament. He was born to aging Jewish priest Zechariah and his wife Elizabeth, who was related to Mary, the mother of Jesus. The angel Gabriel foretold of his birth, stating he would be filled with the Holy Spirit from the wombs and turn many hearts back to God in the spirit and the power of Elijah. John the Baptist, some would say he was radical. And he was, but he was radical about the Lord Jesus Christ. He was about 6 months older than Jesus. Him and Jesus was cousins. They were related. And when Mary and Elizabeth came upon each other, the babies leaped in their stomachs. See, one knows another, even in the womb. John the Baptist was not trying to impress anyone. He lived in the wilderness. He ate locusts and honey. It wasn't about impressing no other man but Jesus Christ. It was about serving the Lord and being true to God, standing on His word, even when his life was at threat. He would call out and say of different sins and ask them, tell them to repent. It is time to repent. He called out and sparing no one, because his business was about taking care of God's business and winning more souls to Christ. He understood the role and the purpose of Christ's coming. As many of you may know, John the Baptist baptized Christ. But
but he also felt he wasn't worthy to baptize Christ because he knew who Christ was. He knew what Christ was holding. Christ was packing the Holy Spirit that was much deeper than John's spirit.

But he didn't let anything stop his ministry. He preached in the wilderness around the Jordan River, urging people to repent of their sins, be baptized, and bear the fruit of worthiness of repentance. He boldly challenged religious authorities like the Pharisees and the Sadducees. He called them out

one that is coming. To wash and cleanse away the sins of the world. That one, the one that came and broke the curse over death, poverty, sickness, wars, diseases. The one that was coming to prepare another place for us after we would leave this world, this earth. John the Baptist, I would assume through the Holy Spirit, had insight. It wasn't just because God was related to him, but it was by the Spirit that John knew. Because just because we related, a lot of times family doesn't even receive us. But when the Holy Spirit reveals something to someone and they accept it, can't nothing change their mind about what God has revealed. And see, John was revealed about Christ and about his coming. So he went out and began to put himself in harm's way, because a lot of times when we begin to speak the truth through the word of God, there are many that don't want to hear it because they can't accept the truth. They don't want to accept the truth. Because accepting the truth may cause you to acknowledge that what I am doing is wrong. And there are many times at that point in time, that person does not want to accept because they don't want to change their ways. They want to stay in their wrongdoing and their corruption, their greed. And I don't know how we get tricked by the enemy and get caught up with the money and the fame of things, when if we just be obedient for God, God will take us places and provide for us things that we could never, ever imagine we could have. But God. But we get caught up with the world and the things of the world. We get blindsided by God owning all the cattle and the riches of the on the hills. We get blinded. Because then we get caught up thinking that the world can give us more than Christ could ever give us. And that's not true. We get caught up with so many times forgetting who the true provider is. Yes, you may have a job, but we got to recognize that the one that's behind that job is God Almighty.

0: But we get caught up thanking man or thanking ourselves for having and receiving certain things. But we have those things only because God has allowed us to have those things. The world has not created another home for you to go to. If we had to just depend on the world, our bodies and that soul would just be there. But because God has prepared another place, and if we are in Christ and have accepted Christ as our Lord and Savior, and living to the best of your ability to please God and not the world. The world is not our provider. Jesus is. John the Baptist knew and understood that no man could actually take his life unless God allowed it. But he also knew that if he died for the Lord, he would gain much more than what he had when he was here. You know, John was so, even though he spoke radical about repenting, turn away from your sins, stop doing the things that you're doing, follow the Lord. But yet he was humble. He humbled himself. And the word tells us that he must decrease so that God can increase. Because it was not, this ministry with John was not about John. It was about John serving God. John standing up for the things of God. Baptizing. He talks about the baptism of water, but one coming with the baptism of fire. He was preparing them all the time. And he knew that his time here was short, but within whatever time he was given, he was going to use it for the Lord. Oh, glory. And that's what we should be doing. Our time here is short, but what time we have, we should be using it to glorify Jesus Christ. The one that came that we may be set free. Who the Son sets free. The Word of God tells us he's free indeed. Who the Son sets free. And I'm not talking about the S-U-N. I'm talking about the S-O-N. The Son. Which is Christ. He obeyed his orders of the Father, talking about the Son, who the Son sets free. That's why when God sets somebody free from whatever lifestyle that they used to have. You are free indeed. You just have to hold on to what he set you free of and not fall back into the sins of it. You have to now look forward and not look backwards. Because those old things now are behind you. And the new you, the new life is in before you. And so it is a choice that we make to continue to walk forward in God and not backwards in the things of Satan. Bless the name of the Lord, who the Son sets free. You free indeed. You ever seen a drug addict? And I mean, they so deep in it, they can't free themselves. But when Christ come in, they have no desire for it. Their life is totally transformed. And once God changed your life, the things you used to do, you can't do anymore. It doesn't sit right in your spirit. It doesn't feel right in your spirit. Because why? When we're in Christ, we are set apart. And there are just some things that we should not get involved with. Because it just does not feel right. There are some things that should grieve your spirit that you don't even want to be a partaker of that. And it's not about showing others, but it's about living and proving to Christ who you really belong to. And we may go through some things, but one thing about it, when we are his, believe me, he's gonna come to our aid every time. Believe me, I know that there are some that are listening could actually witness to what I'm saying. You done live long enough to see that when he say, I'll never leave you, nor will I forsaken thee. You've lived long enough to know when he say that, he means it. That's why it's dangerous to mess with a child of God. And as children of God, we have to conduct ourselves as children of God. It's not that you better or you think that you're better. It's just that some things you respect according. You love the Lord enough to respect his words, his commandments, his statutes. You have fear enough in you to recognize and realize what power and authority he holds. If God decided to end the world today, is nothing none of us can do. If he decided to show up today, it's nothing. Satan can't help you. The world can't help you. We need to learn to recognize who Christ really is. John the Baptist understood who Christ was. That's why he went before him, warning and telling you of the one that was coming, that was much greater than his. He said he couldn't even lace up his shoes because this is how holy Christ was. And what he was packing and holding in him. Oh, glory. I could only imagine a power that's beyond anything we could ever imagine. Being under the glory of, oh, glory. See, I talked about Enoch last week, and Enoch just got caught up in the glory and under that power, oh, glory. Just being caught up in the glory and under the glory and the power, that anointing of God. Nothing can stay the same when that presence enter. We ought to want God's presence to enter wherever we are. And I'm praying that God is about to set a church up in this city that it's about to be like fire coming. And I'm going to tell you something. Churches are not being packed and filled. People are not going to church like they used to. But I'm telling you that when this glory of God shows up, this church is going to be so filled, they will not have enough room for the people to get in there. It's not going to be about that pastor. It's not going to be about that building. But it's going to be all glory unto God. Because it's his glory and his Holy Spirit that is resting, that's going to rest. Oh, I can't wait. People are going to be pouring in something we haven't seen in years. So almost going to be like in the Bible when Jesus showed up. They couldn't even get in, but the men that was carrying lowered this gentleman down into the house and through the roof of the house, because they knew that if they could get him where Jesus was, that it was going to be a change. How many times are you going to church and feeling the same way? When you went in and you come out the same way. Well, get ready. Because God is about to set up. I don't know who it is, where it's coming from. But this person is seeking God for real with everything that they have. And they believe in the 5-4 ministry. And the cool thing about it, it may not be an apostolic ministry. It may be a church of Baptists that God may, could be a church of Catholic, whatever it is, God is fitting to get ready to set up a church that's about to be on fire, and you're about to see the movement of God where blinding eyes are going to be open. Limbs that are not there are going to be restored. New hearts, totally replaced. Pacemaker. This may sound crazy, but this stuff has happened. I don't know if you ever heard about Katherine Kuhlman, A.A. Allen, my brother that died or be dead a year come next month. My brother was healed under A.A. Allen. He wasn't even supposed to live past 8 or 9 years of age because his kidneys was shot. They were gone. But my grandmother and my uncle, my mother's brother, took my brother. We were all young, maybe 6, 7 years of age. Excuse me. They took him to Arizona to one of A. Allen crusades, or A. Allen never prayed for him. It was a worker that prayed for my brother. Katherine Kuhlman, I never met her. I got information that was given to me by someone that met her. She had miraculous healings. And she would say, It's not me, it's God. Well, they had reporters start showing up, doubters. But there were people healed of all types of infirmities and diseases. People that actually had pacemakers put in and sitting under the ministry because she couldn't touch everybody with so many people. She would just speak the word of God or speak whatever it was. And I met a man that actually met her in person, Mr. Pryor. There was all types of illness and sicknesses and diseases that people, by being under the anointing, and her having enough faith and just believing and trusting God beyond what she knew she couldn't do. But she never for one moment didn't give God the glory. She would tell you all the time, I can't heal. It's Jesus that's doing the healing. God is so awesome. He could perform a surgery on you without not even leaving a scar. This man that was healed that had a pacemaker put in went to one of her camp meetings or revivals, shall I say. And he went home after leaving. And he was tied, according to what I read. And the next morning he got up, he felt a lot stronger. And when he went to take a shower, he realized the scar that the doctors, when they performed his heart surgery to put in the pacemaker, the scar was no longer there. And he started noticing within a few days he was having more energy than he ever had. So he goes to the doctor. Y'all, this stuff is real. We don't have it because we ain't seeking God for it. It's there. It's there for us. So why aren't we receiving it and seeing it being done? If he did it, he said we would do even greater things. Because he will come in and do the works if we just stand and be the believers and have the faith and walk upright before him and declare that he is Lord. So this gentleman goes to the doctor. But when he gets to the doctor, that doctor looks and he get mad. He say, oh, you went and had somebody to do a surgery where he didn't have the scar. So that doctor didn't want to have anything to do with him. But it was the assistant doctor that said, I was there. I was with him when the surgery was being done. I will testify that he had a pacemaker. The pacemaker was gone. Believe me, it was gone. It was no more pacemaker. God had actually restored a new heart in this man's body. So don't tell me what God can't do. I've seen God do some things. I can witness to the things that I've seen God do. I've heard God give me things that I know that I don't know. I've seen God provide and give me peace when I'm in the midst of a flood. And open up doors that just anybody couldn't come work in our home. It was by God. What the enemy meant for harm, God turned it around to his good and his glory. When I should have been nervous and all distraught about a flood coming into our home, God gave me peace. In fact, about it, I was working at the time and there would be people I would be waiting on, and I mean, they were just out of it. And when I would tell them, I'm going through the same thing you're going through, they would look at me like, what? But I knew a man that told me before the water even came in my house, that spoke to me like I'm speaking to you. Know that I am your God. I will never leave you or forsaken thee. I didn't understand what he was telling me at that time, but I understood in about a few hours. And then I just rest. He gave me a peace that Steve and I just rested in him. And from there, God took it over. I done seen God do some things. I done heard him give me some things. And if I be obedient to listen and obey, I've seen him prove himself through it. I have experienced some painful times in my life, but I've seen God as long as I could keep my heart right. I've seen those things being restored. I've seen God come in and move on my behalf. I've seen this. So that's why we should worship and honor him. Because can't nobody do it like the Lord. Can't nobody do it or fix it like the Lord. And when we start getting in trying to fix things, we mess it up worse. And sometimes it causes us to be set back because we stepped ahead of God than allowing God to do what it was. And then in that setback, it may allow you to be in that season longer than you expected to be. Because why? You did not wait upon the Lord. He say, they that wait upon the Lord, he shall do what? Renew their strength. And they shall mount up like wings of an eagle. Wait. Don't overstep. Wait upon God. Because what you have in mind may not be what God has in mind. What he has in mind could be greater than what you have in mind. And you could forfeit your blessing by not waiting upon him. When he say wait, wait. When he say be quiet, be still, be quiet and be still. And obey. Obedience brings about blessings. You will find that you will be blessed. When we do and obey the things of God, I've never seen God not bless. Even though we may have some trials and tribulations, but if we are in Christ and Christ is in us and he be for you, then don't worry about those other things because he's going to take care of them. Trust in God. That's the last words and I'm about to close out, but I got my Bible in John 4 and 23, and it says this: but the hour is come, and now is when the true worshipers will worship the Father in the spirit and in truth. For the Father is seeking such to worship him. Now this just falling and I can't get away from it. And it says, God is spirit. And those who worship him must worship in the spirit and truth. We must worship him in the spirit and in truth. And I'm going to close out with that. The lines are open. You've been listening to The Breeze, KSAP 96.9 LPFM. And the number here in the studio is 409-982-0247. May the peace and the blessings of God be with you throughout this day, this week, this month. The rest of this year, we need him. So just be encouraged, because all that we need is found in him. If we could just begin to worship, worship God. So this is going to end the show, bring it to a closure. I don't know about you, but I've been blessed this morning. Not by me, myself, but I've been blessed through the Holy Spirit coming in and revealing the word of knowledge of different things for someone that's sitting there listening, that's needing this morning. Honest worship, praise and worship. It is a believer responsibility to discover how the Lord wants to be worshiped. And through this is how we begin to have a relationship where we begin to come to know Him better than what we know Him. So just be encouraged and be blessed. I just release right now the presence and the anointing of God that may rest with you. Caller. Glory to God. Glory.
1: Some eggs that don't cost much. I said, I know that's right. So she said, everything is like hurting us. The eggs, the lettuce, she was just naming things. She said, but you know what? She pointed out towards heaven. She said, the higher power. I said, you're right about that. God is good. Mm-hmm. And so she said, yeah. She said, you know, I don't know much about it. I said, it's easy to learn about Him. I said, anybody, you know, can learn about Him when they want to hear about Him. I said, that's, you know, right. We have a book called the Bible. She said, yeah. So then she went on. She walked away. And the Lord said, look at her. And when I looked at her, I said, that's a glow on your face. That woman ran to me. She hugged me. She was crying. She said, thank you. I needed that. I needed that. She said, I really, really did. She was crying and hugging me so tight and me trying to push back. People was looking at us because she was. And then she said, thank you, Lord. I said, she called his name. Thank you, Lord. She was just praising Him. So sometimes when we are somewhere, we may not know why we in that place. Yes. But it's the reason why there's work for us to do. And we just have to, you know, obey the Spirit and think on what He's saying or what He's doing with us.
0: That's right.
1: Because that day, she really needed that. That day, she really wanted to hear about the Lord, about something about His Word, something about Him. And she was saying, you know, I don't know that much about Him. She said, but I do. I think she said she prayed. And she, you know, she just lifted up her hands towards heaven. But when I looked at the Lord, had me to look at her, I said, there's a glow, a shine about you. She said, thank you, thank you. And people were just looking at us, and she was just hugging me, and I could feel the tears running down her eyes as she was praising Him. So I thank God for the prayers and the worship. I thank God for the people that He allowed me to run into in the store, in the apartments, anywhere. You know, we can always lift God up with somebody.
0: Yes.
1: I was in another store, and this lady, she came, she said, I kept seeing a light shine. She said, and I wanted to follow that light and see where it was coming from. I thought the lady was crazy. So she said, you got a light over your head. I said, oh, for real? She said, yeah, and I wanted to see where that light was coming from. And we began to talk about the Lord. We began to worship Him in the store. See, I don't care where I am. As long as I'm worshiping God, I'm gonna cry out and holler as loud as I can. So a lot of times, we may not be where we want to be, but God has stirred us in that area to be there because somebody wants me to hear about Him, know about Him, talk about Him. So that worship meant a whole lot to me. That prayer you gave really touched and saturated my soul because I understood it. Thank you for the show of hope. Thank you, Father, for doing everything that God has told you to do and being obedient. And I'm not thanking you. I'm thanking him also, but you are doing his work. You are doing what he wants you to do and not hold it back. But I'm giving him the praise, but I'm thanking you for being obedient.
0: Thank you. Thank you. Thank you. Thank you for calling. Thank you for being a warrior. Thank you for being willing to witness like John the Baptist was willing to witness for God no matter what. So I just thank God for you and many others that are like you that are still praying and standing in the gap. Because in an hour, it's through the prayers of the righteous that things are yet being held together. So just thank God and may God continue to bless you and your family.
1: Thank you so much.
0: Thank you.
1: God bless y'all.
0: Thank you. God bless you. Thank the caller for calling and sharing with us, you know, things that God, I know he has done that with me. Where, you know, sometimes I've had to go up to people. He hadn't done it in a while. But where I had to go up and speak a word, didn't even know them, they didn't even know me. But just being obedient, coming here Tuesday after Tuesday, just speaking, you know, because some things wasn't even in my notes that came out of me this morning. You know, I didn't even know that he was going to start me off with worshiping him, praising him. So we just thank God, and that's why it is important to let God run whatever show or whatever ministry, let God be God. Because when we can allow him to be who he is, that's when he will show up. Too often we have schedules and we're not allowing the Holy Spirit to break forth, to break through. And because of that, we're not receiving the different blessings and gifts that we should receive. So we need to take the time and go back and begin to pray. You know, begin to wail and pray and praying. Supplication. You know, go down and just get caught up in the spirit. Because when we can get caught up in the movement of God, then there are yokes that are being broken. So just be encouraged. We thank the caller this morning. And many of you that are listening but not calling, I thank God for you as well. Because it's something for you to tune in Tuesday after Tuesday whenever I am here. Then that means it's something that's getting your attention. It's something that's causing you to listen. And it's not me. It's the Holy Spirit that is drawing you to want to know, to want to hear more. So I thank God for that. Thank you. So before we close, the plan of salvation or assurance, as easy as ABC. For all have sinned and come short of the glory of God. Romans 3:23. That if thou shalt confess with thy mouth that the Lord Jesus, confess with thy mouth the Lord Jesus, and shall believe in thy heart that God has risen him from the dead, thou shalt be saved. Romans 10:9. Romans 10:13 says it like this. For whosoever shall call upon the name of the Lord shall be saved. So if you receive this morning, try to find a church that's really operating in the fruits of the Lord. Get into a church where the pastor, the leader, is trying to do the best as a man or a woman to live according to God's word. So that not only will he be blessed, but the blessings will transform out into the body of his members. If that pastor is doing and standing before God, the blessings that God has put on him will start transforming throughout the church, throughout the members that's sitting in there, because of how the head is standing before God. So you want to be where there is someone that is trying to do and living according to best. We all come short, but there are some people that's striving to please God.
2: Somebody let Bishop Morton
0: know. So just be blessed. And this is going to end the call to prayer / the show of hope this morning. Be blessed. May the presence of the Lord, the anointing, just flow throughout. Continue. In Jesus' name, amen.

this position right here. It will win all the time.

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0: This goes out to a good friend of the Breeze Radio Station, Brother Floyd Jones and his wife, Miss B. Just give me one more day, Lord. One more day to get it right. You're on.

that's right. We're going to pray that Brother Jones don't get bit by the ass today, Brother Jones. Got a big job to take care of. God bless him, he and his wife, Beverly. Thank you, Lord. Just one more day, Lord. Jones and his wife, they've been contributors for years to the Breeze Radio Station. Thank you, Brother Jones. Appreciate your support.

I know that's right. I got to praise your name. Appreciate the plug. That's what I told him. Thank you, Lord. Thank you, Lord. One more day. One more day. Goes out to Brother Jones. That's right. Brother Floyd Jones in Birmingham. One more day. Big shout out to Twine. Coming up today at 1 p.m. Officer Antoine Asa Cop live with the crew. I don't know if Pittsburgh won or lost, but I know Dallas lost.

Amen. Thank you, Lord. Just one more day. One little big shout out again, like I said, to Brother Floyd Jones and his wife Beverly, big contributors to the Breeze Radio Station. I know my boy Floyd said he's got to go out and do some ant bed work right now. I know how that is. Don't get bit by the ant, man. Hey, that's a wrap.

Thank you for joining us again today for another edition of the show, Hoping to Call to Prayer with Prophetess Wendy Mosley. 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Amen. In the name of Jesus. Also, Sir Reggie is up next right here on the Breeze Radio Station. 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

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You know how we do it on a chilling Tuesday. 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

getting started. We got a party getting ready to get started in a 300 block of history. I must say it. Even though we did lose, what a slice of Dallas is connected. I'm going to get it today. But guess what? I'm here to receive it. Just make sure. Oh, you call in for the Ricky Action Cop show to jump on some energy. Guess what? Make sure you keep that same energy for the next one. Make sure you keep that same energy for your loss. Because, you know, Reginald is feeling just right.

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Sir Reginald Trainor in the great city of Port Arthur, Texas.

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Rest in peace, Big Hop. Gone but not forgotten, dude.

Oh, but wake up, Proto. This is your boy, Sir Reggie, coming at you from the best city on this side of the welcome state of Texas. Proto. I'm just residing at the breakout capital of the world, KSAP 96.9, The Breeze.

Morning, good morning, good morning, Porapa. Good morning to you all. Oh, won't he do it? Won't he do it? Hey, this is your boy, Sir Reggie, coming to you from KSAP, or you say KSAP, 96.9 on your FM dial. I'm in the studio today. 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Would you do that for the brother? Would you do that for me? And we'll have a good party. What you say? Let's go, PA!

Well, it don't look like it's going to go anywhere right now. Hey, let's continue to get ready for Sarajevo. I'm in the house.

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1: 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Shout out to our pilots on this morning. Prophecies Wendy T. Mosley. What a program, what a program. Oh, we're just blessed to have her. My mentor, my boy, Philadelphia, well, he lost to it. Okay, Teos, the Morning Star, the Navigator. And then we come to Officer Axe Cop Ricky Antoine. Oh, he's going to be full of himself today. He's going to be, good morning, Officer Antoine. To my boy. None other than the maestro himself, Magic Mark Petrie. Keep on doing what you're doing. Good morning, Pastor Jack Chapman. Good morning, Doc, my good friend. And Dr. Richard Keaton Nash. Hey, Doc, keep doing what you're doing. Sister Paula Bassler, hey, what's going on, sis? And, of course, your co-pilot. Sir Reggie. Good morning, sir. Good morning. How about DJ Kevin Roy and Officer Megan Adams? Good morning, guys. How are you doing this morning? DJ Eric Jones, you know, a.k.a. we call him the Dr. J. That's the man of the music. Then we got that Mr. Spielsbird, man. That man is always moving, gathering information. LD Ray, what's going on, Kuzan? Then we got Hollywood Henderson, along with AC3. You know, them boys be riding hard, be riding ready. I'm talking about riding in first class. Hey, our announcement this morning is the VENT, the Vent. We are proud to announce our new program, Show the Vent. It began a couple of Thursdays ago, September the 24th, 2026, at 12 noon to 2 o'clock p.m. And it was hosted by the BOSS, the COO, the man of the hour, the Flash, Mr. Stephen Moses. Boy, it is a good show. You need to tune into it. That's right. 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That number, once again, is 409-982-0247. 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The City of Port Arthur, Parks and Recreation, the 2026 Fall Festival. They say, join us for an evening of full fall fun. Oh, it starts October the 24th, 2026. The time will be from 4 o'clock p.m. to 8 o'clock p.m. Hey, when you get there, the festival starts again, I said, at 4 o'clock. They're going to have a costume contest at 5:30. Get them little chillins out there, put them on a costume, and let them have a good time and run around. And when they get tired at 7 o'clock, they're going to have a movie time. Where is this, Sir Reggie? 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They don't have enough seating for you. Please bring your lawn chairs or you'll be standing up. They're looking for kids from 4 to 11 years old. Now, I can't give you all the information, but if you are looking for information to the 2026 Fall Festival, contact Ms. Pauline Como. She's the recreational technician, and her number, get your pen, write it down. Don't call Bob and Sir Reggie. Get you a pen. Write it down. That number is 409-983-8154. Let me say it again. Contact Ms. Paula Como. She's the recreational technician at 409-983-8154. Look, man, they're going to have food. They're going to have music. They're going to have games, movies, fun, costume contests. Hey, man, bring your own costume and join in the fun. Oh, it's going to be a beautiful time. Matter of fact, me and my wife yesterday went and just lounged around out there. It is a beautiful, beautiful sight. Make sure you go to the patch. I'm going to just call it the patch.

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But anyway, let's continue to get into the service.

come on. Our scripture reading this morning is taken from Psalms 1, my favorite. Blessed is the man that walketh not in the counsel of the ungodly, nor standeth in the way of the sinners, nor seated in the seat of the scornful. But his delight is in the law of the Lord, and in the law does he meditate day and night. And he shall be like a tree planted by the rivers of water that bring forth his fruit in his season. His leaf also shall not wither, and whatsoever he does shall prosper. The ungodly are not so, but are like a cliff which the wind divided away. Therefore, the ungodly shall not stand in judgment, nor sinners in the congregation of righteous. For the Lord knoweth the way of the righteous, but the way of the ungodly shall perish. May the Lord have a blessing to the hearing, the reading, and the understanding of his holy and divine word.

0: Tower Clergy on this morning to my pastor, the Honorable Donald Joseph Tatman, Salem. Pastor Gibber Collins, First Christian Faith. 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Pastor Troy Hopkins, New Jerusalem. And to all the clergy that I might not have the opportunity to introduce, but you know who you are. If you get it into me, I would love to announce it to the people. Hey, shout out to our mayor, Miss Charlotte Moses. Continue to keep doing the job that you are doing. To our city manager, Mr. Ron Burton, doing a good job. To our council and our young council, we're looking forward to working with each and every one of you to better the city of Port Arthur. To our superintendent, Mr. Porter Reed, that definitely take care of our kids. We love you for that. Continue to do. To our chief, Mr. Tim Duraso, that got crime down where it feels as though you're going to leave your door unlocked. Keep on doing what you're doing, Doc. To your assistant, Mr. Officer, to all of you out there, to Mr. Houston and all of you that protect and serve, we say thank you. Oh, but to our bus drivers. You thought I forgot. Yeah, I know you thought I forgot. To all our bus drivers out there that get our kids to school safely and back, we thank you for all you do. We thank all of you in the city of Port Arthur for tuning in to KSAP, The Breeze, 96.9 on your FM dial. Hey, guys, you know we couldn't do it without you. We love you, and there ain't nothing you could do about it.
1: I used to think grace was for everybody else, not people like me. Too many mistakes, too many nights wasted, too much guilt to outrun. But mercy has a way of finding broken people

0: I'm just breathing slowly. 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Receive him. Receive him this morning. Had a beautiful show by Prophetess Wendy Mosley. Ties right in to what we're doing right now. Listen.
1: But Grace rewrote the ending.
2: I thought I was too broken to heal.
1: But mercy specializes in broken.

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1: I used to think grace was for everybody else.
0: Yes, yes. I used to think that.
1: Not people like me.
0: I really did. I used to think just like that.
1: Too many mistakes.
0: Mm-hmm.
1: Too many nights wasted. Too much guilt to outrun. But mercy.
0: Mercy.
1: Has a way of finding broken people.
0: Yes, it does. Somebody hear me this morning. Somebody is going through something.

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Officer Ricky Antoine and your beautiful bride, and that nice setting you guys had on the weekend. 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

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Off of 9th Avenue, right off of 25th Street, which I guess it'll be 26th Street. Go give my boy a holler, let him know that you heard it on the breeze. And to my good friend, the Bishop, the Reverend, the Doctor.

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0: morning.
1: In shame.
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1: I was
0: Virginia.
1: Too broken to heal.
0: To you and your husband, Mr. Gregory Robinson and Sandra Trainer Robinson, good morning.
3: Every wound turned testimony.
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0: And to my best friend in the whole wide world, which we've been friends for over 40 years.

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Amazing grace, y'all. 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It's a Tuesday morning. 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

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And people would come from miles around to see her dance. People loved her so well she didn't even have to lock her door. 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She said, "Come on in, whoever you are." 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She looked at him. She said, "Who are you?"

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Keep it jammed to KSFKS. 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

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Yes, sir.

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0: Oh, all my girls, all my girls.

Let's go, girls. Let's go. That brought out the chef on y'all. Oh, getting closer to Mardi Gras.

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Oh, but slide to the left, slide to the right. Hey, this is your boy once again, Sir Reggie, with the vision, y'all. 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Hey, it's been a pleasure. But I must move around and get ready for extra cop show. I'll be on it for a little while till they get through roasting me. But, you know, I can stay in the kitchen. I don't care how hot the fire get. So I'm ready. I'm waiting on the maestro, you know, him and his crew to come in. But, hey, it's been a pleasure walking with you today. It's been a pleasure from morning to now. So, you know, I can't hug everybody. You know I want to. So do like we do. Just wrap them arms around yourself real tight. Stay. Oh, right there. Oh, that's going to be a hug from Sir Reggie, the Vision and the Breeze, to you. I'll see you on the radio Friday.

You tuned in right now. Yo. KSAP 96.9. The Breeze. That's a cop. Officer Ricky Antoine. Officer Megan Adams. Yeah. Let's ride.

Port Arthur, Texas. What up, Chief Durazo? We're looking out for each other. If you see something, say something. Call 409-983 and receives 100 or 911 for emergencies.

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1: and Officer Megan Adams
0: of the Port Arthur Police Department each and every Tuesday afternoon at 1 p.m. for Ask a Cop Live. He'll be informing you of all the new traffic laws and regulations, as well as answering all of your questions. Here we go. They want to know. It's the Ask a Cop Live show with Officer Ricky Antoine
1: and Officer Megan Adams
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0: Well. This is Axa Cop. This is Officer Ricky Antoine. Prime time. This is I'm on the air, man. I'm in the house. I got people all up in the studio. I feel so good today because you know why I feel good. Do you want to know why I feel good? Oh, this is prime time. We got Sir Reggie in the house. We got Mama Lilo. Megan's been suspended again. We got Boots. Boots is in the house. And we got a special guest that snuck up in the studio, Ms. Watt. Wobble to the wobble. She told me she's taking my show, y'all. What y'all think about that? Wobble Wobble say this crime that is going to stop being Axa Cop is going to be the Wobble Wobble show. I don't. That's what she said, huh, Sir Reggie? Where you at, 11?
1: She said she's here to take over.
0: She said she's here to take over. And,
1: take over with the Wobble Wobble,
0: yeah,
1: baby.
0: It's time out for the Axa Cop. It's Wobble Wobble time. Ain't that right?
2: Yep.
0: All right. That's what she's saying. She's still sitting here with her hands on her hips looking at me, y'all. I don't know what to do. I'm scared right now. Reggie won't give me no help.
1: I don't get into grown folk business.
0: He ain't no brother right now, I tell you.
1: Wobble
0: says she coming to take this.
2: No,
0: I don't know about that.
2: No,
0: you're not. Unless you have a key, because we locking the door from now on, Wobble. We locking the door from now on, Wobble. You ain't gonna just come pushing your way up in my, and taking the mic out of my hand no more, man. They got people who want to listen to Axa Cop for some reason, but you can't come take my show, man. You gotta knock on the door. Him? You can have Fridays. Huh? Well, come get on this mic over here if you want to talk. Come on, get on the mic. People want to know what you want to talk about. Come on, get on the mic if you got something to say. Come on, get on the mic if you got something to say. All right, there. Thank you for stopping by and keep it locked. Yeah. That's right. Sir Reggie gonna play that wobble for you tomorrow on Friday.
2: Huh?
0: Okay. All right. That's the words of Miss Wobble Wobble. That is not me. That is words of Miss Wobble Wobble. That is words of Miss. Yeah. Yeah, go get you a mic or get up out of here. That's what we told you. Go get you a mic or get up.
2: Oh,
0: boy. Hey, somebody called. Is there any police around here? You got
1: you
0: oh, that's me?
1: Yeah,
0: that's me.
1: Man,
0: somebody needs to get the law.
1: They
0: got somebody trespassing right now. Somebody trespassing.
1: The door was open.
0: I've given her opportunity to come and join the show, but she still want to be behind my head talking. Tell her, Mr. General Manager, will you please get some order up in here or call the police?
1: Hey, my show over. My show over.
0: Boy, you ain't no good. And you just like a Cowgirl fan. You must be a Cowgirl fan, ain't you, Wobble? Yeah, you a Cowgirl. That's why he doing what he did. Well, all right. All right, then. We got something in common then, Wobble. All right. Have a wonderful day, dear.
1: All right, sis.
0: You too, Miss Wobble. Wobble Wobble's out the building, people. Wobble Wobble's out the building.
1: Wobbled out the building.
0: She wobbling. Y'all should see her. She's wobbling going out the building.
1: Yeah.
0: Oh, boy. Hey, man, what a wonderful day it is. A beautiful day. Hey. I'm surprised she came because she knew I have to talk. Hey, Miss Paula. Paula Baxter's in the house here, everybody. Paula Baxter's Compassion Hospital is in the house. I all these losers around me. I'm feeling kind of kingy right now, other than Mama Lilo right now. All these losers in the house. Anybody seen the football games this weekend?
3: Got two losers right here.
0: Anybody seen it from Thursday? Shall I say from Thursday on up until now? I'm surprised Sir Reggie has the gall to be here and face me after he, Mama Lilo, didn't last week. He was staying on top of the mic talking about
3: what he's
0: definitely going to win.
3: Wait.
0: We ain't losing now of the game to way to like week 15.
3: That's what he said, didn't he?
0: Did they lose Thursday, Mama?
3: I believe so.
0: Got the brakes beat off of
3: and
0: Thursday.
3: Look who else sitting by here who lost too. What our problem here?
0: Paula.
3: Loser.
0: Paula.
4: I ain't got no problem.
3: Ooh.
4: I am a Cowboys fan.
0: Cowgirl.
4: And you know, everybody knows, the Cowboys fans, if you're a friend of a Cowboys fan,
0: you know,
4: you got
0: delusion.
4: The best friend in the world.
3: Oh, hold on.
4: That friend is going to be loyal to you and help you. Because we are the best fans.
0: Because, no, not the best fans.
4: Oh, we are the best fans.
0: They're going to stick by you.
4: We are the best fans there is.
0: They're going to stick by you even though you know they are trash, right?
4: Oh.
3: You need somebody
4: that's going to help you. You are going to have the best friend. I can talk just as much as you can. I can talk over you.
3: Where is the other cowboy?
0: Because they know their team is trash.
3: Trash, baby.
0: Yeah, I'm talking about the bottom of. I ain't talking about the trash that's in the back of the
3: you
0: truck.
3: You talking about just Modons.
0: I'm talking about after you have emptied the truck and that stuff that's on the bottom of the truck, Mama. That's what I'm talking about.
3: You know what? No. You ever seen a whiskey barrel? At the bottom of a whiskey barrel is some type of stuff that they use for whatever. It's like scum.
0: Wow.
4: No, I don't think so.
1: Who are you calling scum?
3: No. I didn't call y'all scum.
1: See,
3: I didn't call y'all scum.
1: You know. Compliment about your San Francisco 49.
3: No.
1: Because every other week, ex-cop Rick Antoine is crying.
0: No. Are you dealing with the past? We're talking. Come current, brother.
3: Scum.
0: Stay current.
3: That's all I'm gonna say.
0: Stay current. Stay current.
3: What is that stuff they call in the whiskey barrel? It's an acid.
0: Week 5, sir.
1: What
0: happened week 5?
1: Oh,
0: y'all got.
3: How many games did he say they were gonna win? That's all I want to remember.
1: 14-3.
3: No, he didn't. He said 16.
1: No,
3: remember, he changed it. He changed it.
0: So technically,
3: it don't really matter.
0: Now of the game.
3: Let me find what that stuff is at the bottom of the barrel.
0: So every time y'all lose, you bringing us chicken.
1: I'm not. You the chicken man.
0: Huh?
1: You the chicken man. You didn't buy none last week. We got beat. I shouldn't have to. That should have been something. Came from the heart. You know,
0: I'm asking. The book said you don't have because you don't act.
3: He don't like. He don't like churches.
0: You didn't get.
1: Don't ask me for nothing.
0: You didn't get because you ain't asked, brother.
1: I ain't giving nothing.
0: Huh?
1: Cowboys are the Cowboys. I'm very disappointed in them. But guess what? I'm still a fan.
0: Can you pleasure me and the Lewis listeners now?
3: Wait, what?
0: I got it.
1: Trash. First of all,
3: I got it.
1: Who the Cowgirls is?
3: Hey.
1: I'll do you one better.
3: To
1: call them by their name.
0: That's their name to me, bro.
1: Whatever they is, the
3: old
1: trash stealer.
3: Hey, officer, it's called residue. You know, just, I mean, for right now, the residue.
0: Instead of scum.
3: Yeah, let's not do real. We're cleaner. Residue. You know, stuff that you, that, you know, like after you wash your clothes and stuff, they go, that dirty stuff that you can't, you know, use.
0: Yeah.
3: You know what I'm saying?
0: I don't like him anyway. He can go.
3: Residue.
0: I don't like him anyway. I can't stand boots.
3: So but it's another word.
0: Yeah. Oh yeah. I got plenty.
3: It's kind of like tannins.
0: I just started.
1: You
3: weren't even.
0: I mean, how did you feel when you knew that a team that hadn't won nine game all year?
1: Oh, I was very.
3: They going to the Super Bowl. That's what they say every year, every game, man.
1: Let me tell you something. If you pay attention, what's going on? All the NFC teams are losing.
0: No, they're not.
1: And Dallas is in a good position right now.
0: Dallas ain't.
3: Did he say it?
0: He said they're in a good
3: position. Did you say they was?
0: They got a losing record right now.
1: The only person got a half a game up on them with a full game would be the Giants.
3: No.
1: Because Philadelphia.
0: Did you say half?
3: Philadelphia. I knew he was going to mention that.
1: Nothing but losing. And Washington can't win a game for time. Washington. So Dallas is going to win their division, and they will be participating in the Super Bowl.
3: Say that again one more time. Say that again.
1: Dallas will win their division, and they will be representing the NFC in the Super Bowl.
0: So can I ask you a question, sir? Sir Reggie.
1: You can ask it.
0: I know. Will you answer it?
1: It depends on the question.
3: Hey, Paula, don't act like you ain't got no breath over there.
0: So with your prediction, and you've made it since the season began.
1: 14-3.
0: With your prediction.
3: See, that ain't.
0: Can I ask you the question, or are you going to continue to talk?
3: You just go ahead.
0: All right. With your prediction, you said that Dallas will be participating in the Super Bowl. Not the halftime show. But like they're gonna be in the game, right? They will
1: be
0: one of the teams.
1: Yes,
0: one
1: sir.
0: Of the teams. Yes, they're gonna represent the NFC
1: this year.
0: This year in 27.
1: This year they ain't even gonna lose no more games.
0: They ain't gonna lose no more.
3: So what did he say?
0: So if Dallas don't be there, can we all in Breeze Nation all beseech you to stop saying that?
3: He said they wasn't gonna lose another game.
0: Yeah. Yeah,
3: I need to be recording this.
0: Can Breeze Nation and everybody in the studio now and your staff, can you promise us you would not say that again?
1: No. No, absolutely.
0: I mean, so that means you're delusional then.
1: No.
0: Yeah,
1: no,
0: that's absolutely what that means.
3: They don't accept.
1: I've already been to the mountaintop.
3: They don't accept that.
1: I've already seen what tomorrow going to
3: be.
1: We will be there.
0: You must have been asleep when you got up there.
3: Can I make a statement?
0: Go ahead.
3: Again, Jerry Jones makes his money off of renting his stadium.
0: Mama.
3: That's how he makes, so he could care less about another ring.
0: The statement I said last week that fits the Cowgirls correctly is what? Dallas Cowgirls are for entertainment purposes only.
3: That's all. I agree.
1: I don't know where you come with that girl stuff at. I just don't understand it.
3: You know why he say girls?
1: Your team name, you ought to respect mine.
3: It ain't
0: sense about your team name.
3: What you going to say, Paula? Just cut him off and come on.
0: She over there sick. She can't say much.
3: She ain't sick. No. She over there looking at.
0: She sat up there and watched their team get the brakes beat off of them too. What can't she?
3: And I wonder what she was thinking at that time.
0: Winners, mama.
3: Yeah. Rolling.
1: She a winner pure because she 5-0.
3: 5-0, baby.
1: You got about the same record the Cowboys.
0: No, that's all. That, yeah.
4: Well,
0: a
4: I think it's one game.
0: That is a lie.
4: I think it's one game.
1: 3-2.
0: Yeah, that's we got a winning.
4: It's one game. It's one game.
0: It's one.
4: I think it's one game difference,
0: one game
4: right?
0: One game means a lot.
1: Well, the
4: one game difference in the record.
0: One game means a lot.
1: You ain't going nowhere.
0: Are you delusional too, and you're gonna say that the Cowboys are going to
4: I can't
0: Super Bowl?
4: Predict the future. I can only root for my team. But I do know
0: and
4: that
0: I,
4: it's
0: you
4: been.
0: Know what? I respect what you just said. But will you intelligently say your team suck right now?
4: I would say that they have played better. I would say, I don't say that word. So, because it sounds nasty, and I'm a lady. So I don't say no nasty stuff. Anyhow, it's nasty. That's a nasty sounding word.
3: Yeah, pass that word. Come on, say.
4: There's certain words I don't say. Anywho.
0: She
3: said,
0: anywho.
4: So I just know that I am disappointed in my team more times than not.
3: What made you disappointed this last game?
0: Was it because they lost to a team that hadn't won?
4: I will have to say that I'm disappointed at any time they lose because I think they can do better. And I don't know what happens sometimes. And I know they can... I know they can do better.
3: Look at
4: Ray. They got good players. They can do better. Yeah. But I do know it has been a while since we won a Super Bowl.
0: A
4: while since the Steelers
0: like
4: won
0: three
4: a Super
0: decades?
4: Bowl. It's been 30 years since
0: 31.
4: 30 years.
3: How old were you?
4: 12. It was 1996. So
3: 96.
4: Anywho. Back with my anywho.
0: Yeah.
4: But it's been almost 20 years since the Steelers won a Super Bowl.
0: Almost. So we got
4: 2 years short.
0: We're winning.
4: 2009.
1: Who cares?
0: 17 years.
4: Oh. So getting close to 20 years. So
1: who cares?
4: 13 years different.
0: Huh?
4: But I do know that in when the Cowboys won their last Super Bowl, they beat the Steelers.
0: Oh, so you remember that? You got to go. Do you have to go get a VHS tape to look at it?
1: No.
4: No.
0: I mean, cause there ain't no nothing else. No, yeah. Hey, Google.
4: I don't have a VCR to play a VHS tape.
0: Google don't go that far.
4: No, I think you can. I think you can. You can find just about anything.
5: Situations with
0: man. I tell you one thing. I am so elated and so excited to have you two cowgirl fans here today.
3: Where the other one at?
1: I ain't got no girl in me.
0: I ain't call you a girl.
1: I ain't got none of that.
4: We not. I am a girl.
0: Yes. Your king is girl.
4: I am a girl.
0: Nah, I am a girl. Nah, Paula's a girl.
1: Look, she's a cowgirl. That's what she want to be. But I'm a cowboy.
0: Well, whatever.
3: He's a cowboy now. He's a cowboy. Huh? Let's give him that.
0: I never called him a girl. I said he's a cowgirl fan.
3: Yeah, he's a cowgirl fan, but let's give him cowboy.
0: I've never called him a girl. Cowgirl.
3: You never called him a girl. I think I might have.
1: Well, we got jokes today. Come on, get out, because I'm a lady, man. I got things to do.
3: Oh,
1: I just want you to know.
3: Call in, Big Daddy.
0: What you gonna do?
1: I could have been gone.
3: Call in, Big Daddy.
0: You know your ears would have been on fire.
3: Hey, Paula wanna know if the Ravens lost. Did the Ravens? No. Yeah, they did, didn't they?
0: No, they won.
4: Did they win?
3: They won that game?
0: Yeah, they won, think of overtime.
3: Without Lamar? Yeah. No, that was last week.
0: Nah, they squeezed it out. Just said the Ravens.
1: Did your team win?
3: Who, me?
1: Yeah.
3: We won by a kick. It was a hard team. It was a hard game.
1: That's all you need to worry about.
3: No. I need to talk about.
4: There's been a lot of close games.
3: Yeah, there was.
0: But so, they don't. When they have a category, Paula, in the win or loss card, I don't see close up there. All I see is
4: well,
0: win.
4: In that close
3: but
4: only,
3: you know what?
4: Close only counts in horseshoes.
3: Yeah.
0: Loss or tie.
3: But you know what though, officer? I looked at that Cowboys game. I just had a feeling that that team. Who was it? The Buccaneers.
0: What?
3: That quarterback.
0: Zero and four.
3: I believe that was a third string quarterback for the Buccaneers that they put in the game. Whoop. I mean, a whooping, man.
1: Okay, well, sometimes that takes a wake-up call for that, but
3: how many wake-up calls?
1: That ain't for three games. That's three games.
4: Say it the same way. How many wake-up calls?
0: Y'all need a long clock? Y'all need a long clock?
1: I take a wake-up call every other week, so the same thing.
0: Oh, my God.
3: Reg, I want you to be honest with me.
1: Okay, come on.
3: Be honest with me. Now, come on now, because I know you got
0: to.
3: No, I know you got to go. I want him to be honest. I'm serious. I want to look him in the eye.
0: That ain't going to matter.
1: I'm always on
3: the show. Are you going to the Super Bowl this year?
1: And win it.
3: I just said, I don't.
0: Will you please stop saying that?
1: That's not going to happen. We are going.
0: So we can call you delusional then?
1: No, we can.
3: But that's what they do, though.
4: I don't think it's delusional.
3: What is
4: to
3: it, Paula?
4: Want
0: no, no.
4: or to.
1: Competence. That's
0: no.
1: what it is.
4: Or it, I don't think it's delusional to. Think that your team can pull it out and make it to the goal. I don't think that's delusional. That's just being a fan.
0: Not a team, but that team.
4: Any team.
0: That team, yes.
4: Any team.
0: No, it's not.
1: Yeah, you're right.
0: No,
1: yes,
0: it's not.
4: I mean, I would say that even a zero.
0: You would not say that.
4: No, even a zero.
0: The Cowgirls, you would not say that, Paula. You would not say that my team is going to make it. I believe my team is going to make it to the Super Bowl this year. You would not say that.
1: Why wouldn't you?
0: Because she's not delusional.
1: Well,
3: she's not delusional.
1: No, I'm confident.
0: She's like a team. I don't. Everybody that love their team. Love who you love. But don't be up there acting like they finna do something this year like this one.
3: Okay, so she did explain.
4: I mean, if you love who you love.
3: But she did explain as to why.
0: See, he's over there talking about there ain't no doubt in his mind. Reggie talking about ain't no doubt in his mind. His team going to
3: so she
0: win it.
3: But she explained how she felt about when they don't.
0: She said her team ain't looking good right now, and she don't know about it.
3: You telling her she got low confidence about her team?
1: No, I didn't.
3: See, that's what he said.
1: I have confidence. In my team.
4: And I admire that.
0: That's not confidence. That's delusion.
4: No, I admire the fact that someone
1: delusion mean that you
4: is enough of a fan for their team that they're going to be that confident.
1: We are going to get there if we can.
6: You know, we're all talking over each other. Nobody can understand what we're saying.
0: That's him. He
5: it don't
0: help.
5: Really matter, Paula. The people out there, they know what's up.
1: You know what?
0: Go ahead, Paula. What you got?
4: No, I just said that I admire someone that has that much confidence in their team, right, and they're that much of a fan.
1: He don't want to answer the phone. Yeah. He's probably one of his callers.
0: Hey, caller, you on the air with also Antoine and the crew. We talking about it. Come on and talk with us. What you got, caller?
6: Good afternoon. My name is Libby Taylor, and I am the sister of Lilo Washington.
0: Okay. How you doing, sis?
6: I'm doing great. Can you have her to look at her text and answer me, please?
5: I just answered you. Hang the phone up. I just answered you. Bye. I'll call you later. We'll get into it later.
0: All right.
5: Bye.
0: That's a Libby, man.
5: That's John Mark's daughter.
1: Hold on.
5: You know, John Mark.
0: I heard somebody call Audie in the court.
5: And look, look, she younger than me, but I swear to God, she acting like she older than me. I mean, that's like
0: it felt like she was older than you. She it felt like mama on the phone. Right.
5: Delusional
0: now.
5: Means, officer. I looked it up.
0: All right.
5: This for him. Believing or holding on to a false, unrealistic idea or opinion that persists strongly even when faced with clear evidence, facts, or logical proof to the contrary.
0: Pa.
5: That is it, right?
0: That's you, man.
1: I was delusional. That's you. I am confident.
0: That is not confident.
1: That is not confident.
4: So, well, hold on.
1: The difference.
4: So let me just put this out there. For 17 years.
0: Okay.
4: Have you felt like your team was going to go to and win the Super Bowl?
5: Oh, you see what she
4: so
5: did.
4: So are you delusional with the Steelers?
5: You see what she did.
0: No, no, no.
5: Bam!
0: That's not a bam. Paula, hold up.
5: You see what she did? Look at Paula. She over there.
1: She
5: crawfishing up.
1: No, she went crawfishing.
0: She
1: came straight out.
5: But you see what she did?
4: No, dude.
5: She went on her phone.
4: So, if you don't,
5: she went on her phone.
4: If you don't feel that way, do other people think that about you?
0: There's a difference between.
4: Well, I don't what. So what? How's it different?
0: There's a difference.
4: No. Can I read it again? So do.
0: I hoped.
4: Okay. So.
0: He's not saying he hoped.
4: Confident, but I bet if someone said to you, or is your team, hold on, if someone said to you, is your team going to the Super Bowl?
0: I don't know.
5: I don't know. That's exactly right.
4: Then that's what I say.
5: That's not what he's saying.
0: I'm not delusional.
5: That's not what he's saying, Paul.
1: I said we are.
5: I'm so glad you're here.
1: I said we are.
5: I really am.
0: See, because you only trying to take your side because you're a Cowgirl fan, too.
5: I need to read it again.
0: Read it, Mama.
1: You don't have to read it again. You
5: I mean, because I like the way it sounded about delusional people.
1: We know what that means.
5: Believing or holding.
1: You're going to lose.
5: Believing or holding on to a false, unrealistic.
0: You want me to cut his mic off?
1: I can do that.
5: Unrealistic idea or opinion that persists. It just constantly persists strongly. Even when face, you see it.
1: Somebody called.
5: Ooh, this is a Bible study lesson. Thank you, Lord. With clear evidence, faith. You know what? Thank you, Jesus. Because I'm getting ready to work this.
0: Delusion.
5: I'm getting to work that into a Bible study.

0: you don't want to hear.
1: Hey, you know what I like?
2: Mama, make sure the picture is him with that big old, yeah, the big old thing.
1: You know what, Reg?
2: Talking about we're going to win the Super Bowl this year.
1: You know what, Reg? In all sincerity, that is a Bible study lesson. Not the Cowboys.
2: Oh, yes, it is.
1: But for folk that's delusional in life.
2: They got a lot of them out there, Mama.
1: Thank you, baby.
2: Yes, you are.
1: Yes, you help. You helping me to get the lesson, baby.
2: If you open up an encyclopedia and turn to Lulu, he's smiling right on side of that joke.
1: Hey, you know what? I'm gonna send his picture to the encyclopedia.
3: I still say,
0: yeah, crazy.
3: And this is what I believe. And this is what I'm claiming.
1: I wish I was so quiet nice like you. On, I never was that quiet lady, you know.
3: We Cowboys fans are the best fans. Because I know I use my hands. I'm not even Italian.
1: But that's all right.
3: But maybe the Cajun. I don't know.
1: No, he's trying to tell you to come on with it.
3: As I said from the beginning, we are the best fans. And if you got a Cowboys fan as your
1: best fans.
3: If you have a Cowboys fan as your friend, you know they're going to be there for you no matter what.
1: In a losing situation. That's
3: when you need a friend. If you're in a losing situation, you need somebody that's going
1: to
3: stand by you. No, I didn't say the friend was losing.
1: If you're a cowgirl.
3: No, I said you're a fan. If you're
1: a
3: friend of a fan,
1: is that a Bible study lesson I could use? What she's saying?
3: I think he's cutting us off, and
1: can we do
3: play
1: a
3: some
1: friends
3: music.
1: Ticket closer than a cowboy fan or something like that?
2: Hey, for all the cowgirl fans, for all them diehard cowgirl fans,
1: let
2: out
1: me
2: there,
1: tell you something.
2: This is from prime time.
1: Let me tell you,
0: it's been a pleasure. I must go. You guys can roast me on the road. But I got to get out of here.
2: Sir Reggie's ticking his head.
0: To the Super Bowl.
2: And Sir Reggie, as you leave out, grab a napkin and listen to this.
0: That'll never happen, young man. Listen to what? I don't hear nothing. Where the music man is? I need to get over there and hit them dials or what? That ain't got nothing to do with it. I already know what you did.
4: When you lose.
2: Sir Reggie, we know it hurt, brother.
0: See you later, Potter.
1: That's it. Oh, you turning me up? Yeah, that's what I need. Turn me up. Yeah. That's good. You good, officer? You cut down 13 a little bit. 13.

0: You know what? I'm gonna start crying.
1: And when the tears,
2: Sir Reggie,
0: yeah. What?
2: You know you're in the truck crying.
0: He ain't crying.
2: You should have seen his face when he walked out of here, Mama.
1: But they still fall.
0: My Lord, it's all right there.
2: I can see him beat the steering wheel right now.

0: Donnell,
1: love you,
0: baby.
1: I know it's rough, Donnell. Come on, come on, come on.
0: I love you, Magic. Nana! I love you, Donnell. I love you, Veronica. Thank you so much.
1: Nana!
0: For having us the other day.
1: Miss Nola, you quiet over there. Oh, you quiet. You protected him last week. You quiet, Miss Nola. Come on now. Brother Jim, where you at? Hollywood! And the Magic Man, the one and only.

0: might have to do a show on Love Hurts. What you gonna do? Do you heal or do you just keep hurting? That's another Bible study lesson. You good? Hey, so glad to, you got me on, baby? 13 and 12.
1: Wow, man.
0: He just ran out of here.
1: That was for Sir Reggie. I know he's beating on his steering wheel right now. Thank you for staying and taking this, because it's so better looking you in the face when I can talk about you, because it's going to happen one way or another. So you might as well stay here and take your medicine. And so those of us who have had our lesson on delusion today, that is a study case on delusional right there. He just left up out of here. Sir Reggie still saying that his Cowgirls are going to win every game.
0: That's what he said. That's what he said.
1: Never lose. That is not having confidence in your team. That is delusion. That is not having confidence. And Paula, you would not say that. You would not say.
0: You would not
1: sit here and say that the Cowgirls would not lose now other game. And they're going to win the
2: Super Bowl. Well, I can't say that because I can't predict the future.
1: I would like
2: to think that they will pull it together.
1: And see, that's not delusion.
0: Yeah, because she said she would like to think. That's right.
1: See, I would like to think that I'm going to hit the lottery.
2: Well, I would too. I'd have to buy some tickets first, but
0: for real,
1: yeah, you can't win if you don't play.
2: Exactly,
1: you can't win if you don't play.
0: Ooh, that's right. Preachable too. You can't win if you don't play.
1: So, Mama Lilo, you sitting up here trying to preach all kinds of sermons on this thing.
0: Well,
1: today,
0: I shouldn't say preachable, teachable, whatever. Go ahead.
1: It's okay to say you preach. Okay. Look here, but Paula, that is the difference in between what you're saying and what Mr. Delusion is saying.
2: He's a super fan.
1: He's delusional.
2: He's a super fan.
1: He's super delusional.
0: You know what, though? I will say this.
1: Go ahead.
0: Well, just right quick. I mean, if I was the Cowboy, they come out for him. They root for him. I don't care how losing they are. But the Steelers do, too. But I'm just saying.
2: One thing you have to look at is if you were rooting for a team. Mm-hmm. And you gave up on them.
0: Yeah.
2: What kind of fan are you really?
0: That's right.
2: Doing any good, I'm going to root for somebody else. That's not a fan.
0: You know what? That's teachable too, right?
1: Okay,
0: there.
1: But we're not talking about that. We're talking about acknowledging what's in front of you. Okay? Well, we're talking about acknowledging what's in front of you. Okay? The Cowgirls are not very good.
0: But we talking about being a team.
2: Also, you want to respect mm-hmm. other people.
1: Oh, no, I shall do no such thing.
2: You should.
1: Oh, no, ma'am.
0: Now, wait, what you mean, no, respect just what, though?
2: Just respect.
1: What you talking about? Respect Cowgirls?
2: By calling them their name. I don't call your team some other name.
1: What is can you call us but champions? I mean, we
2: the champions.
0: Man,
2: the champions.
0: I seem to remember
2: you've been on the couch.
1: Huh?
2: You've been on the couch for 17 years.
1: I've
2: been on the couch longer, but you've been on the couch for 17 years.
1: We've been on couch for 14 years.
0: We went
1: in 11 and we lost.
0: Okay,
1: We lost to Green Bay.
2: But that's you still ended up on
0: but
2: the
0: let
2: couch.
0: Me say this. Right.
1: But y'all haven't been back. I mean, at least the 49ers, they ain't won Super Bowl since 95.
0: So haven't. And we went to what? Two of them?
1: Three
0: of them,
1: They went to three since 95.
0: Don't even make me mad.
2: So there's a fan for you. They hadn't won a Super Bowl since 95.
0: I thought I was going to have to take my medicine today because it didn't look good the other day. Right.
2: Stay in a fan. Now, have you been a 49ers fan all those years?
0: When I was younger, I was a Cowboys fan.
1: She do not say that her team is going to the Super Bowl.
0: No.
1: She's going to win the Super Bowl. She celebrates every time they win.
2: Mm-hmm. Right, just like me.
1: That's not delusional. Mm-hmm.
2: I celebrate when my team wins.
1: Right, mm-hmm. And she acknowledges that.
2: And I've been a fan since I was
1: Mama Lilo,
2: 8 years old.
1: Mm-hmm. Y'all got one of the best records in the NFL right now, right?
0: Right,
1: yep. 5-0. Y'all 5-0. Right, y'all going to the Super Bowl.
0: Man, I hope so. That's all I can say.
1: That's a fan.
0: I can't say.
1: That's a fan.
0: I can't say.
1: That's
2: well, and I mean, even so, we have to say this. Even
1: Paula,
2: listen.
1: Crawfish your way out.
2: I ain't crawfishing.
1: Yes, you are.
2: No, I'm not.
0: Mm, no, I'm saying.
2: You won't. Just let me say what I'm gonna say.
1: Well, say it.
2: Well, don't interrupt me.
0: Woo!
1: Hold
0: on.
1: Who?
2: Whose show is this?
0: This is my show.
2: Whose show is this?
1: This is my show.
2: Whose show is this? But you know what?
0: Looks like it's my sister's show.
2: I'm sitting here with a mic. Well, you gonna turn me off?
1: I could.
2: I know you
1: Little
2: could.
1: Man taught me how to do that.
0: Boy.
1: You know he quiet because his team ain't doing well.
0: He just sent me a LOL, baby. He going to call. Man,
2: so, look, we none call. Of us, no Steelers fan, no 49ers fan, no Cowboys fan, no Lakers fan, no Dodgers fan.
0: Right. Wait, now that's my team?
2: I know. We're
0: and
2: just
0: we getting kicked.
2: Nobody, you cannot predict what's going to happen. Because you don't know if somebody's going to hit a home run and if somebody's going to interfere with it. And, you know, I'm just saying, you don't know if you're going to throw an interception. You don't know if somebody's going to get hit hard and fumble the ball.
0: At the end of the game,
2: because we don't know. We can't.
1: What is your point?
2: My point is not one of us can say 100% that whatever team we root for, no matter what, is 100% gonna win.
1: Exactly.
2: We don't know.
1: Okay. So Paula, with that said, you say that. You said that about your team. Mama Lilo said that about her team.
0: But that's what I'm saying.
2: Are you saying that about your team?
1: Absolutely. Okay. I said I don't know. Only one person in here that's delusion that said that about their
0: team. That's what I'm trying to tell her. Tell her
1: that. And that's delusional. And that's delusional, Paula. I didn't call you delusional. I said, Sir Reggie is delusional. I said it, I meant it, and I stand up. He is delusional because, and there are so many Cowgirl fans just like him.
0: But do you know why?
1: Just talking about we going to Super Bowl.
0: Do you know why?
1: And Mama, when they win one little game.
0: One game.
1: They celebrate.
0: Preseason. Preseason.
2: You know why?
1: They do the stanky leg.
0: Preseason, baby.
1: The most joyous time.
0: Preseason game.
1: One game.
0: One game. It don't have to be regular.
1: If they win this week coming, who do y'all play this week coming? You know, Paula?
0: I don't even know. I'm finna find out.
1: I know it ain't worth knowing because y'all gonna get an L anyway. I understand that. But that's what we're talking about, Paula, what you just said.
2: I think the reason
0: the Packers.
2: I think the reason the Cowboys fans talk the way they talk is because so many people, I don't know what it is, jealous or something of the
1: jealous.
2: Cowboys.
1: I don't like all that. We the best team ever was, the best team there is, best team that they're gonna be, the best team. No, you're not.
0: They trash, like you say.
1: If y'all would talk. If all the Cowgirls, look at me, Miss Paula. If all the Cowgirls would
2: what?
1: I'm talking to you. Don't turn your head. Look at me. Look at me when I'm talking to you. I'm trying to talk to you. I'm trying to look at you.
0: I got to do this show today.
1: Oh, boy. Folks, if y'all can see what she's doing, right?
0: Oh, I'm telling you, Paula.
1: if all Cowgirls was take your stance, I would stop disliking them so much.
0: Yeah, okay.
1: I would stop disliking them so much if all Cowgirls took that stance, but they don't. They're always talking about we're the greatest team, we're the best team. Yeah, y'all may sell the most merchandise. Y'all may sell the most merchandise. Y'all may have a bigger fan base than most. But y'all are not the greatest.
0: But officer, do you know why they are so passionate? I tell you all the time. They're passionate because of the past teams. Aikman. Okay? Emmett. Playmaker. Come on. All of these people that playmaker, it'll never be another 88. I know they had some 88s before Mike Irvin, but baby, it'll never be another Mike Irvin. I'm gonna say it.
1: I will give it to that little kid, CeeDee Lamb. He's very good. He's very good.
0: Michael Irvin, and I'm not a Cowboy.
1: CeeDee Lamb is good. I'm gonna give it to him, and I don't like the Cowgirls whatsoever. CeeDee Lamb is good.
0: Mm-hmm.
1: See, he wears 88.
0: Mm-hmm.
1: He wears 88.
0: He ain't Michael Irvin. That's why they call him Playmaker, baby.
1: I mean, Michael Irvin's on the sideline right now.
0: I'm just saying that's why they're so passionate. The Cowboy fans are very passionate about those teams that won, baby.
1: I mean, but most
0: Jimmy Johnson.
1: I mean, they ain't seen it in so long.
0: Okay, well, they ain't seen it in so long. Hey.
1: I mean, you got to go? All right. All right. We thank Paula Baxter for
0: now. I got to deal with him
1: and
0: do this lesson.
2: I'm so sorry.
0: Lord, hammers.
1: Matter of fact,
0: Mm-hmm. Mm, okay.
1: Well, this is my show, and I need you to go.
0: Okay.
1: This is my show.
2: I am going of my own choice.
1: No, you're going because this, whose show is? It's my show, and you need to go.
2: It was my show for a few minutes.
1: Thank you, Paula Bassett, for stopping by. As always, we thank Paula for stopping in. Even though she took her medicine, just like Sir Reggie. Sir Reggie couldn't take it too much longer. He had to bail up out of here, crawl up out of here like he normally do. And she said that she couldn't take it no more because I talked about it too much. That's what I heard her say. That's what I heard her say. Ain't that right?
0: Yeah. You wanna
1: this has been our football segment of Ask the Cop Live, man. You know, it's going down. If you get hey, you know how we're gonna do it. We're gonna do it till it can't get done no more. And I love it. I love it. I love it. I love it.
0: See how dedicated I am?
1: Huh?
0: See how dedicated I am?
1: What's that?
0: I'm here.
1: Your name on the list. You need to be here.
0: I gotta do that show after.
1: So if you don't mind, since I feel so good, and Paula and Reggie feel so bad right now, poor Paula, you know, she tried to be so diplomatic and try to intervene and try to, but you can't help Reggie, man. Reggie is so distorted in his thinking.
0: He gonna call in.
1: I ain't worried about that. I control it. This is my show. There somebody called me the other day and said, man. That lady stopped me yesterday and said, hey, you the Buzz the Boost? I said, no, I'm not Buzz the Boost. She said, no, you be talking about Buzz. I said, yeah, that's what I do. Because I don't like Buzz the Boost. You know that, right, Mama?
0: Mm-hmm,
1: you know I don't like Buzz the Boost. I can't stand that dude, man. Then you're going to tip up out of here and try to give me some dap. I wouldn't even shake his hand, man.
0: You ain't right.
1: I know, but I don't like him, though.
0: You ain't right.
1: Is it okay for me not to like him?
0: You ain't right. We got to get this show on the road because I got my show after your show.
1: I mean, you can't rush my show, though.
0: I ain't going to rush the show.
1: This is my show, right?
0: Well, we got my show after your show.
1: Okay. Well, your show can wait until my show is done.
0: Well, I'm on. Never mind.
1: Yeah, that's what I thought. That's exactly what I thought. Pittsburgh Steelers took care of them.
0: What was the score?
1: Huh? Oh, man, it was like
0: 30-something
1: to 20, maybe a 17.
0: It was a good game. I watched it.
1: The boys won one of the first games in a long time. Pittsburgh didn't went to the last 3 seconds to try to win the thing.
0: Oh, yeah.
1: Boy, you could breathe. We could breathe a fresh breath of air. Because Pittsburgh have all their games are nail biters, man. Goodness gracious, man. Y'all going to start a brother drinking around here. With all these nail biting games, man. Goodness gracious.
0: They were close. No, who won the game last night?
1: Buffalo did.
0: Buffalo?
1: Yeah.
0: Overtime.
1: Yeah. They actually went to overtime. Buffalo pulled it out.
0: Okay. Thursday night. Who is Thursday? I'm going to have to look at all that.
1: Yeah. So we got Pittsburgh Steelers playing. We're going to play the team that just beat the Cowboys senseless, Tampa Bay.
0: Yeah. That's who y'all playing?
1: Yeah.
0: In Tampa?
1: Yes.
0: Oh, they rolled over the car. I mean, they rolled over them.
1: Yeah, with that.
0: That team. Halfback and that quarterback.
1: Yeah, we're gonna put some Steel City on them. See what they're talking about. See what they're talking about.
0: Oh, I know it.
1: I hope. We're gonna see what they're talking about. And maybe I'll be able to have this same conversation next week. And as long as the Cowgirls lose and Pittsburgh wins.
0: But you know how to hold your own when you lose. But I came in here today. I said, okay, Lord, if I got to take this whipping, if they lose, I'm going to take it.
1: Well, I mean, you'll be 4-1. I mean, that's
0: I'm trying to do 6-0.
1: All right, I hear you.
0: I'm trying to do what you're trying.
1: But can we get a bluebird somewhere?
0: Yeah, get a bluebird, bro.
1: Let the bluebird talk about it.
0: Get the bluebird. Hey, you done shut Megan out today.

0: Hey, caller, you on there with Prime Time and Mama Lilo. We talking about it. Come on and talk with us. What you got?
1: First thing to start off, as Anton was saying, I've been a long time. I mean, since I was 10 years old, a Pittsburgh Steelers fan.
0: Oh, that's a strong brother right there. How you doing, sir?
1: Man, I ain't going to be so strong after I tell you this. Since last year when they signed Aaron Rodgers, I became a free agent. I'm no longer, because I'm not going to be like the Dallas Cowboys fan and sit up here and be mediocrity. Well, I love Mike Tomlin as a it's time for him to go, because what is the standard? The standard is we'll finish 500, draft number 22 in the draft, go get some bootleg quarterback in the third round, and expect to win games.
0: I can respect that. I can respect what you said. I can respect that.
1: And that's all I'm saying. You know, we're mediocrity. And we got the second most Super Bowl championships. But we haven't won one since 2010.
0: We got the first, sir. We got the first most.
2: I feel you, baby.
1: No, you don't. Now the Patriots got it. No,
0: well, how you say that? Patriots have
1: got
0: six.
1: They just got more Super Bowls than us by one. They got
0: No, sir. You need to do your research before you say that.
2: Well, check it out.
0: Pittsburgh has six first. The Patriots just got their sixth one, maybe 6 years ago.
1: Yeah, but we haven't had one in, 16? That's all I'm saying. It's mediocrity, and, you know, the fans are settling for it. I took all my Pittsburgh Steelers. I got the jacket with the the Super Bowl victory.
0: Do you still have
1: it's
0: some old stuff?
1: It's up in the top of my closet.
0: I'll come get it if you want to give it away, brother. I'll tell you.
1: As soon as Aaron Rodgers retires, which hopefully is this year, I'll probably pull my gear back out. But we find Aaron Rodgers, the dude can't throw the ball.
0: I think I'll be honest with you. Okay, I'm getting naked. I'll be honest with you. I think I was never a fan of Aaron Rodgers. I will admit he's an amazing quarterback. I don't like his attitude. But I will admit he's a great quarterback. And his arm is still good. I think now his problem that he's facing is that he can't run like he used to. Them defensive ends are faster than running backs today. And he can't get away from them. And our line is not doing a good enough job to protect him and keeping him upright. And I say most of that is on the line. I don't blame him too much. And like once again, I'm not a big Aaron Rodgers fan. I would stand on the mountain and say that. But I can't blame him for what's been going on the last year or this year, because he hasn't been throwing the ball away, and receivers, the two interceptions he got this year, receivers dropped them and they went into somebody else's hands.
2: Yeah.
0: So I can't blame Aaron Rodgers. I got to put blame where it's at. And once again, I'm not an Aaron Rodgers fan. He's on a team that I root for, so I pull for him.
1: But the thing that against me, though, is you knew the line was weak coming into this, and you knew you can't run. The owner, the management knew this, but you still bring the man in.
0: Well, right.
1: You got
0: two youngsters sitting on the bench behind you.
1: You know what him and a paper bag have in common?
0: What's that, brother?
1: Whenever there's pressure, they both fold up.
0: Wow. That's cold-blooded, man. Hey, okay, that's your words, though. That's your words, and I accept what you say, man. I accept what you say.
1: One more thing before I get off and let you finish. I'm just tired of mediocrity. I'm not like the Cowboys fans. I don't start off every year hollering, we're going to the Super Bowl. And then in December, we'll wait till next year.
2: Yeah.
0: Yeah. Would you call that delusional?
1: Yeah, it's delusional.
0: Thank you. That's all.
1: All right, man. I'm going to let y'all go. You have a great day.
2: Hey, have a great day.
0: Appreciate you. And that's a Steelers fan.
2: Yeah.
0: I accept what he said.
2: Oh, yeah, definitely.
0: I am a Pittsburgh Steelers fan. I ain't nobody else's fan, okay?
2: Yeah.
0: I'm a Pittsburgh Steelers fan, and I ride with him. four flat tires. Now, I'm not going to be delusional and say that we're going to Super Bowl because I know we got problems. I would like to see us go. I would like to see us go, and I would like to see us win the thing, Mama, okay? But I'm not finna sit up here and make myself look like no fool and talk about we going to Super Bowl, and I know, come on, man.
2: Well, you just said something earlier.
0: Nobody can say that.
2: Frisco's had some quarterbacks that I didn't like, you know? But, I mean, hey, you know, I had to roll with them. Yeah.
0: You can't say that.
2: No, I'm not. I'm not going to say it.
0: You can't say that.
2: You know.
0: Y'all undefeated right now. You can't say that.
2: Can't say it.
0: And
2: just don't know.
0: Hey.
2: Big Daddy tried to call in, so we he was on the phone, Big Daddy, so whenever you get a chance. Go on and play the song, Officer. Tejas.
0: Don't call him no Big Daddy on my show.
2: I mean, just he was trying to call while you were talking a few minutes ago. Give us a few, T. He got to feed his face.
0: No, I don't. I don't even eat. I don't even eat when I'm here.
2: Oh my God. Okay, he said okay.

0: Yeah, what's going on?
1: Well, will the air?
0: Yeah, if you want, if you want me to take you out, he's kind of like.
1: No, it's okay.
0: Call back.
1: Because we had

0: They call her Young with Prime Time. And, Mama Lilo, we talking about it. Come on and talk with us. What you got?
1: Yes. This is the Cowboys fan. And I'm going to tell you, just like this, we just like the Beehive. Whether they win or lose, we stick together.
0: Well, I have no problem with the sticking together. I have no problem with you supporting who you support. But my problem comes, do you believe, all right, let me ask you this. Are the Cowgirls going to the Super Bowl this year?
1: I ain't going to say they're going. We hope they go like this.
0: Okay. So are they going to win the rest of their games for the rest of the year?
1: I ain't telling no story on nobody.
0: All right, so you just a fan, and you just hoping you gonna support them. But you do know they ain't looking real good, right? You do know that.
1: Well, you know, sometimes we start bad and end up good.
0: I ain't asking you about sometime. I'm talking about right now. You do know they're not looking well, right? You know, you do know they got clowned on. Did you watch Thursday's game? Did you watch Thursday's game, Cole?
1: Well, look at the Steelers now.
0: I ain't asked you that.
1: I'm telling you.
0: Okay. What you want? We won. So what you want me to look at?
1: Right. This is the ball saying, watch the Steelers.
0: All right. So we won. So what you want me to watch? You want me to watch a winner, or you want me to watch what happened Thursday with the Cowgirls? What you want?
1: Watch and see them win or lose.
0: Like to see him well. Okay. So you are a diehard Cowgirl fan. That's what you're telling me.
1: All year long.
0: But you know y'all kind of like trash right now. You know, you do know that, right? I mean, you can still support them. I don't have a problem with that. But to acknowledge that your team is not good, that's all I'm saying. If you're not delusional, if you're delusional, you're going to say, yeah, my team is the best there is. My team is number one. My team is – No, you're not. And sound like you're not delusional. Sound like you're saying, I would like to see my team do good, but I do know that they kind of like suck right now, and I will support –
1: You're trying to start an argument, but we ain't going to argue.
0: Okay. All right, caller. Okay, caller. Support who love who you love and support who you support, but just don't be delusional. That's all I ask.
1: Right. Tell Mama Lilo, Big Sis said hello.
0: All right. she said hi. Go ahead.
1: Okay, then.
0: All right. Thank you very much, caller. All right. She wasn't very delusional. She wasn't very delusional, Mama, but, you know, that there are those, and I don't have a problem with those that support who they support and love who they love. You understand that? Delusional. Delusional. Walk around with that big old sign looking like Flavor Flav with that big old sign around his neck. I say, man, that big man, go sit down somewhere, man. I ain't. No, he started. He started, and I'm gonna finish it. He started. I know we good. We all right. Yeah. It's my show.
2: I got my show out.
0: Well, I mean, maybe I'll let you do your show. You the rover, so you ain't got no time or place or where you. All right. You hear that, Lil Main? She says she ain't gonna have no man holding her down. So hey, you out the box, brother. All right. Let's finish. Can I finish what I was playing? Somebody wanted to hear that. Somebody wanted to hear that bird. Yeah.

0: Hey, little bluebird, little bluebird, come and nest with me.
1: Bluebird.
0: All right. See, we got some cowgirl fans out there, and it's okay. It's okay to be a it's okay to be a fan. You know, just know your team ain't going nowhere, and I will accept that.
1: All right. I'm not reading today, Mr. Antoine.
0: Why not?
1: Oh, so now I got to read because ain't nobody else here. That ain't right.
0: I mean, you don't have to. If you're gonna struggle, read. You know, I'll definitely do it.
1: No, I gotta find the program first.
0: If that's not your strong suit.
1: Oh, what we going to hell? This it right here.
0: If reading is not your strong suit, I'll do it.
1: Oh, it is strong. I'm strong in reading.
0: They got some other people that beg to differ on there. I remember Lil Man used to say you didn't read well.
1: Or you could call Lil Man right now.
0: Huh?
1: You could call Lil Man right now. I know you're listening.
0: Well, that's what he said. Now, he don't want to talk because
1: he could talk.
0: Him quiet right now.
1: No, he said he was going to call.
0: Well, I mean, his team ain't doing well, man.
1: I know. That's what he told me. But he say we funny. So if you want to call in, fine. If not, we're going to get this show started. You call in and...
0: Studio number is 409-982-0247. 409-982-0247. You're talking to the Steelers. the Breeze. KSAP 96.9. The Breeze. That's who you're talking about. Yeah. But the show feel good. It feel good, mama.
1: It feel good,
0: yeah,
1: dude.
0: Yeah, it do.
1: All right, awesome.
0: It feel good. And see, a lot of people, you know, they don't want you to tell it right because, you know, they want you to take it easy on them, you know. But you know I come from the shoulder, right?
1: Straight from it.
0: Straight from the shoulder. That's where I come from.
1: Straight from it.
0: Mm-hmm.
1: Oh, yeah, we're going to do this one right
0: here. You know, we give a shout out to Chief Tim Durso. Chief Durso.
1: What up, Chief?
0: Best chief on this side of heaven, man.
1: I would say.
0: Hey, man, we give our dues and our props to our chief of the city. Man, got a heart of gold for the city.
1: Yes. Yeah.
0: All right, we got a caller calling in. Let's see what we got. Hey, caller, this is prime time and Mama Lilo. We talking about it. Come on and talk with us. What you got, caller?
2: I am a Eagles fan, and I'm not delusional.
1: Big Daddy!
0: Little man, you're not delusional, Doc.
2: Now, when we went to the Super Bowl, I had faith.
1: There he go.
2: And I said we was going, and we went.
1: Okay, that's an old game. Go ahead.
2: Now, that was fake. that was not delusional.
0: Because you had something to stand on. Y'all was winning.
2: Yeah, there you go.
1: Rolling.
2: There you go. But I had faith. You kept telling me no, but I said we going, and we went. Now, that was fake. Mm-hmm. Now, here's the thing. I picked my battles carefully.
1: Mm-hmm.
0: All right.
2: And on Sunday... What are we, 1-3 now?
1: Ooh, Lord.
0: I think y'all 2-3.
1: 2-3, I believe.
2: 2-3.
0: Yeah. Mm-hmm.
2: Okay. Well, I'm not delusional. I'm telling you that right now. We hurt. We got a lot of hurt. And Sunday's game was a real, real heartbreaker. The last second. That boy kicked that field goal.
1: Mm-hmm.
0: That hurt. It hurt, Don.
1: It hurt, babe.
2: It's great, but I'm healing. Now, that was the Jaguars. Now, I got faith that when we meet the Cowboys.
1: Oh, my God.
2: I got faith.
1: Okay.
0: I'm going to have it with you.
2: Okay.
0: And I'm going to believe and I'm going to be cheering that y'all lean on them.
2: But now we hate. Now if the Cowboys put it on us, they just put it on us any given Sunday.
0: That's right. It could happen. But y'all get to see them again.
2: We get to see them again. And the thing is that anybody can win or lose.
1: That's right.
2: But I'm gonna show you something. Okay. You know what was a good game? That game between Washington and New York.
0: That was embarrassing, though, man. That was an embarrassing coaching situation for Washington at the end, man. That was horrible, man. Yeah. For them to run out of time like that.
2: Yeah. Well, he made a bad decision. He ran the ball instead of trying to kick that field goal.
0: But the coach should have told him to throw it. And once he threw it and it was incomplete, the clock would have stopped.
1: Mm-hmm.
0: Once he threw it and the ball would have been incomplete, the clock would have stopped, and they would have gave him time to get the field goal kicker out on the field. And
2: right.
0: But the coaches should have told him that. They in his
2: but
0: ear.
2: Here's where they made their mistake. They used that timeout. You see, because the quarterback, it appears to me what I saw, is that he ran and he didn't get up soon enough because he probably thought he had another timeout. So somebody raised their hand for a timeout, but then when he realized he didn't get a timeout, he jumped up, but it was too late.
0: Right. They had asked him about it in post-game interviews, and they had linemen saying, yeah, we talked about it, and the quarterback said, no, we ain't talking about it. You know, so nobody's somebody's not telling the truth there. So
2: somebody's not telling the truth, because when I watched the look on that quarterback's face and the way he jumped up. He thought he had another timeout, but he didn't.
0: Yeah, and the way he was running around back there, he should have took a knee and hurried up and got up and ground that thing.
2: That's right. But as far as the total game, other than that mistake, the total game, that was a good game.
0: Well, yeah. I didn't have a chance to watch it. I only seen that highlight. You know, they're gonna plaster that, but you know, I see the coach tearing his headset off and throwing it and stumping it on the ground and.
2: But Paula said something that was key. These games are really close.
0: Yeah.
2: But, you know, other than like last year, the people were just running away with people.
0: Yeah. There's hardly been any major blowouts, and that's simply because I tell people all the time there are a bunch of good players on every team, man.
1: Mm-hmm.
0: On every team. It comes down to the coaching and the. The schematic of the plays that are called in the deep and the schemes that are ran that makes the difference, man.
1: Mm-hmm.
2: That's right.
0: This is not high school. This is not high school where we got volunteers on here. These people have been chosen. You choose the best. This here is supposed to be the best of the best, man. And this is not high school where you can volunteer to go out there and you get what you get, you know. These people are chosen and they're paid handsomely to do this job. I tell people all the time, man, they got some very good players on every team. So that's why the saying, any given Sunday, it can happen, man. You can look like trash today and, man, look like a superstar tomorrow.
2: That's right. Because look at all that superstar business that the Kansas City Chiefs had, and look at them now.
0: Yep.
2: You see? So the thing is, any given Sunday, so you pick your battles carefully. Mm. And if you win, you win. If you lose, you lose. And that's just the way it is.
0: Nah, but it's the difference when the Cowgirls lose. I like to see that little man because I like to talk about them because they bragging too much.
2: I know. You like that. And besides, that makes good fodder for the rest of the people to talk about.
0: Yeah. We like to see them girls lose, though, man.
2: All right, now y'all all take right. care. Have a okay, good day.
1: Baby, love
0: hey, good,
1: you.
0: Good luck to your Eagles until they meet them Steelers later on.
2: well, now that's another subject for a later date.
0: Yeah, we're gonna have to talk about it. One of us is gonna be crying on that on that Tuesday coming next the following Tuesday. So.
2: All right, take care, peace.
0: All right, okay, little man, peace, appreciate baby. You. You got Lil Man all the way from Philadelphia. Oh, man. He always tell it like a T.I.S. Lil Man tell it like a T.I.S. We always used to keep it real with each other up in here. Bumping heads or not, we kept it real. Lil Man, Tejas the Morning Star. Thank you for your call.
1: Thank you, babe.
0: Well, I saw all this baby stuff, man. When you talking,
1: everybody's a baby, honey.
0: I guess so. Around everybody, you, huh? Everybody, baby. But you called him something I really didn't. Really
1: Lil Man, what I call him, Big Daddy. Well, Lil Man, Big Daddy, don't matter. I'm trying to read right now because you tell you getting ready to make me read, so I got
0: to. Well, you don't have to. I'll read.
1: No, I got it. Okay.
0: I mean, don't mess up one word now. Don't be messing up.
1: I do what I want when I want. I'm older than you, dude.
0: I mean, but the listeners need you to read right.
1: Well, let me know when you're ready.
0: Well,
1: get your lesson.
0: Rush me on my show, man.
1: Get your lesson, baby.
0: You do know whose show this is, right?
1: It's Officer Antoine's show, but get your stuff.
0: Well, then, hush your mouth till I call you.
1: You can't even get it. That's the problem. You can't put it up.
0: What was it I told Paul and she turned around?
1: Yeah, well, I don't even remember what you told her. Oh, look at me when I'm talking. Man, that sounds like my daddy. You better look at me when I'm
0: talking. Look at me when I'm talking to you.
1: Boy. Well,
0: she turned all the way around.
1: She ain't used to it until she come over here, huh?
0: Ooh. I don't think Mr. Jim handled it like that.
1: Man, you know what? Let me just say this here. No, I need to say this before we start. Really, and I think Magic said it yesterday. He thanked you and your wife for opening up your home and having KSAP. Some of them couldn't make it because they had other obligations. But thank you so much, Veronica, if you're listening. And thank you, Officer Antoine, for your...
0: If we do it again, Mama, we need to fly Lil Man down.
1: I'm going to tell you what was said by your buddy Magic. Magic said... we're going to do it, but let me tell you what Magic said.
0: What you say?
1: Magic said something to the extent where he said, you know, tomorrow's not promised. He said, we need to do that more, what we did at your home. And so... It was awesome. I wish we could have piped him in, the KSAP, you know. I mean, it was just awesome the way you and your wife just opened up your doors and allowed us to come in and just.
0: It may not happen too many more times. Don't.
1: It was awesome.
0: But we need to we get it together again. I want to see Lil Man.
1: Okay.
0: Lil
1: well, we can
0: I
1: find.
0: I say that, but I miss Lil Man.
1: I told Lil Man the other day, and I shouldn't tell you, but I told Lil Man that you miss him.
0: I just said that.
1: Yeah, but I'm telling you what I told him, that you miss him.
0: He and I was such a staple.
1: I know it.
0: You know, to the show for so long.
1: So now you listening.
0: For so long, I missed his feedback.
1: And, yeah, I told him. I tell him all the time.
0: He and I rode with it and, and did our thing so much. You know.
1: Yeah,
0: but I
1: miss him
0: too. I had a dog that when I was
1: yes, but don't call him that.
0: I didn't call him a dog. You don't tell me how to speak.
1: You call him. You getting ready to build up this synopsis of him being like the dog. So we need to get with Hal before you do the dog.
0: How you gonna tell me what to
1: do? Okay, go ahead. Tell.
0: See, that's what be killing me.
1: Tell the joke.
0: Nobody comes on your show and tell you what to do.
1: Oh, I don't have nobody on my show, boo.
0: I know
1: that's how I roll.
0: On your show.
1: Magic calls me a rover, the rover. I rove.
0: But
1: I go where.
0: To do,
1: so I go where I want to go. I do what I want to do. The Lord have given me an opportunity, an open door to just, hey, when I want to chill up in here, I chill up in here.
0: I lock you in here.
1: I've been locked in before. Magic been locked in too, from what I can understand.
0: I'm not going to throw Magic under the bus.
1: I know about it. I told him the other day. I said, Magic, how I feel to be locked in?
0: I ain't going
1: to
0: throw Magic under the bus like that. I don't know nothing about Magic.
1: And Steve had to come get him out and then come get me out. I mean, I don't know.
0: I don't know nothing about that.
1: I got my keys, so don't lock me out.
0: I don't know where about Magic being locked in here.
1: Make sure.
0: I don't know nothing about that. But I bet you if he was, there was some good music being played all the while he was in here.
1: Steve has told me that I play my music just as loud as Magic when he passed by or whatever. So it be thumping. And yesterday, did you see the video I did on the dance? I saw.
0: That's
1: how it be on Mondays and Thursdays.
0: You be swinging.
1: I be swinging.
0: Yeah.
1: You got your lesson.
0: Yeah, come on.
1: All right.
0: Come on.
1: Hal from Port Arthur asked Officer Antoine, What is the procedure for a railroad arm, wow, that's stuck down with its light flashing for an extended period of time? Is there, if there is no train in sight, what are drivers to do? Because it makes no sense to just sit in a place where the lights are obviously malfunctioning. And you say, officer, ooh, I need to hear this, because you know what we do.
3: No, you're going to dig this.
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0: Well, hey, this is Ask a Cop Live. It was prime time, and that was Sugar Lee, better known as Mama Lilo's, reading a question to you. You ever had the train arms?
1: Oh, my God.
0: Railroad arms come down and
1: yeah.
0: Lights flashing.
1: Yeah.
0: Look left.
1: Yeah.
0: No train.
1: Yeah.
0: Look right. No train.
1: Last week.
0: What you do?
1: You want me to tell you?
0: What you do? Well, I can tell you what you don't do.
1: You want me to tell you what we all did?
0: Yeah, I can tell you what you don't do. Yeah. What y'all did?
1: You know. You finna tell us what not to do.
0: Well, I'm telling you, you do not go in between.
1: Yep. Do not go in between.
0: You do not go in between those
1: arms.
0: That's
1: it, officer.
0: That is a very dangerous
1: activity
0: to partake in.
1: Yeah.
0: And there are so many crashes that take place in the United States and this nation, I mean, and this state of Texas. Texas is leading the nation in fatalities at a railroad crossing. I think there was like 270-something people who needlessly.
1: What?
0: Needlessly. Lost their lives because they went through those railroad arms trying to beat a train. People think they can beat a train whether they're walking or they're pedestrians that get ran over every year. You don't want to see that scene.
1: No.
0: You do not want to see that scene. It is not pretty. Please, people lose limbs every year.

0: not want to see that scene. It is not pretty. Please, people lose limbs every year because they're trying to beat a train. They get stuck. They get, if they fall down for whatever reason, and that train can't stop. I always tell people, stop, because that train, what, can't. That train can't stop close, like you can. If you, all you got to do is wait. It's amazing that if you learn a little bit of patience behind the wheel.
1: That's true, yeah.
0: A little bit of patience. Right. Just say, you know what? I'm going to wait. I've seen people that ran a red light.
1: Yeah.
0: And wind up getting a citation for their disobedience to the traffic signal, and they had to sit there 10 minutes getting a citation. Mama,
1: I'm listening.
0: They had to sit there 10 minutes getting a citation where they could have been 10 minutes down, or been 9 minutes down the road if they'd waited for that light. Mm-hmm. They'd just stopped. All you got to do is stop, people. All you got to do is stop. Take a little patience. Take a little time. And I know sometimes them railroads, them trains seem like they go 10 minutes and they're 10 minutes strong. And look like sometimes they slow down and they stop.
1: Mm-hmm.
0: If you got to do something, turn around and go the other way. Okay. Turn around, make a U-turn. You got to make a U-turn sometime in life. Sometimes you got to make a U-turn
1: that's
0: in life.
1: True, yeah.
0: And sometimes, mama, that's going to preach for you too. Sometimes you got to make a U-turn in life. Sometimes you make you got to make a U-turn on that road when you see that train coming. Mm-hmm. Do not go between those arms. If you don't see nobody, if you don't hear nobody,
1: okay,
0: you cannot go. That is a still red light that you cannot advance until those arms raise up and the lights go off.
1: Okay.
0: You cannot go. Do not do it. Do not do it. Do not. Do not.
1: Okay.
0: Do not. I can't say it loud enough for the people in the balcony. Do not do that. For the people in the balcony, don't do it. Don't do it. Don't do it. Let that train do what it got to do. If you see somebody do it, don't you be like a sheep following behind somebody else. Don't you do it, because you get caught doing it.
1: Okay.
0: You can get caught doing it. You can be the fourth one that did it. And if you're the one that gets stopped, you can't holler and say, oh, everybody else did it. Well, you the one got caught.
1: Yeah.
0: You're the one got caught.
1: So I did it.
0: You're the one got caught. Don't be so so much in a rush to get somewhere and once you get stopped or caught or in a crash, if you're in a crash with a train, you're gonna be there for hours. Hopefully you're still around.
1: Wow.
0: No, but you're gonna be there for hours and hours, because that is gonna be a scene that's gonna take a long time to process.
1: Yes, it is.
0: And everybody else is gonna have to just turn around and go the other way, like you should have done anyway.
1: Yeah.
0: If you ain't got the time to wait, you know, don't be in a rush speeding away and trying to do. But hey.
1: Okay.
0: You know, our cities are built like that. Trains are in particular. Neighborhoods, and they're going to be there, and that's the mode of transportation that those trains take. They're carrying stuff to particular industries that need that.
1: Mm-hmm.
0: They it's a necessity for our trains to be in existence. We don't have any passenger trains in Port Arthur, Texas. I think they have one in Beaumont.
1: Okay.
0: Amtrak or something like that.
1: Yeah, they do. Yeah.
0: They say you can go to Beaumont from Beaumont to New Orleans for about $30.
1: Yeah,
0: almost, round trip.
1: They do. I've never been, but I'd like to.
0: I've never been either. But that's so affordable to me, right?
1: Yes,
0: there.
1: Yes, it
0: is. I think I can sponge off $30 to go to New Orleans and back. I think it's a setup, because once you get to New Orleans, that's where you spend all your money.
1: That's it right there.
0: They going to get you there.
1: Beignets and everything.
0: Yeah, they going to get you there cheap, but once you get there, ain't nothing cheap. But please, people, please take time to adhere to the transportation code of stopping for down railroad arms, and don't try to go in between. Even though you don't see a train, even though you don't hear one, don't do it. Don't do it. Don't do it. Don't do it. Don't do it. Don't do it. And that's And that's straight from

0: my shoulder right there. Mm-hmm. There's certain ways I come, and one of the ways I come is from the shoulder. Mm-hmm. And y'all know that. Y'all know what's coming up. I'm gonna give it to you. Mm-hmm. I'm gonna give it to you right now.
1: I appreciate that also because let me turn this down.

0: I'm talking about straight from the shoulder. Mm-hmm. Oh, we can't stand no shortcut connivance around here.
1: You ready for Brenda?
0: Yeah. So,
1: finish up on them.
0: There were numbers that were important about the fatalities that I didn't include in my synopsis of.
1: Pull them up.
0: Aren't you looking at them?
1: Mm-mm. Pull them up. Pull them up.
0: Yeah, I can always pull them up.
1: Well, I'd like to know. Well, 'cause I'm telling you, the other day, everybody was rolling.
0: Yeah, so you're saying you just experienced that.
1: 53rd and West Polk.
0: A whole bunch of people was going through the...
1: About five or six of them was on my side, and the other side about three or four, and we were just taking turns rolling through, and about that fourth car...
0: You saying we, that sounds like you was a part of that.
1: You know, I always use myself if I'm just going to be do what I'm doing that ain't right. I don't...
0: So you just did it.
1: My daddy used to say don't lie, because you're going to get kicked.
0: All right. So in 2025, there were 2,274 collisions at railroad crossings. Mm-hmm. 285 people lost their lives.
1: Okay.
0: And 769 people were injured in the U.S. because drivers failed to pay attention to the railroad warning and ultimately played the price with their lives. 285 people did. And we always say stop because the train cannot stop. Mm-hmm. Stop because the train can't. Mm-hmm. So that and Texas is leading the nation in these fatalities and crashes at train sites.
1: Mm-hmm.
0: Texas is leading, and it's sad that we always leading in stuff like this because we're not even the largest state, and we're leading in. Motor vehicle fatalities and train fatalities and stuff like that. We're not even the largest state, and we're beating California.
1: Mm-hmm. California
0: have like maybe 14 million people than we do.
1: Yeah,
0: and we're beating them out. So we need to have a lot more education and training, like shows like this that go and teach people about.
1: What not to do.
0: Right.
1: And you know what I was just thinking about, and not meaning to cut you off. I mean, that was last week, and I just noticed it was five cars on my side, and it was like I said, two or three on the other side. But I'm assuming, and my dad used to always say, don't assume, but you know, look to the left, look to the right. We didn't see no train. We didn't see none. But I guess it was coming so fast by time. You know, it got to the last couple of cars to try to go through. That train was, I know, at least 200-300 yards. You could see it then. It was flying. But it wasn't making no noise. You know, I mean, the ding, ding, ding was going off. The light was flashing. But anybody saw no train at the time that everybody got up there. Until it got to about that third or fourth car behind me.
0: Right.
1: And that's when that train really, you know, everybody might have seen it down there, but they knew they had time enough to roll through the line, through the arms. That's what I'm trying to say.
0: Right.
1: Okay.
0: Right.
1: And so we did, but on that last couple of cars, on my side, they couldn't do it. So you had to wait. Or, like you said, turn around. I guess in a specific time, you know, if it don't come up.
0: Always remember that train can't stop.
1: Yeah.
0: So one of y'all gonna need to stop.
1: I'm not finna do it.
0: No more.
1: No more.
0: All right.
1: I knew
0: all
1: you was right. Gonna add no more. I was waiting on you to say no more. All right, let's go to Brenda.
0: All right.
1: Brenda from Needling Ass Off's Antoine. Glad to have your column in the news. I've been reading for several years now. I have a protocol question. The other day, while driving down Highway 73, I came upon a funeral procession that was on the feeder road about to enter the highway. I was driving in the left-hand lane. A police officer was stopped in the right-hand lane with their lights on just past the on-ramp where the procession would enter. There was traffic in the right lane beside me, or else I would have pulled over to the right shoulder. The procession was just about to enter the highway from the feeder road. Question: what should you do in a scenario like this? I did not feel it was safe to pull over to the left shoulder, and certainly would not stop on the highway, so I kept going. I didn't want to show disrespect, but was not clear on what to do. Thanks. Ooh, that's a good one there.
0: All right, Brenda.
1: Man.
0: Seemed like you almost got caught in a sticky situation there.
1: Ooh, wow.
0: Many of us who have been driving, or if you drive for any period of time, you're going to witness or encounter a funeral procession,
1: mm-hmm.
0: right? Which is maybe going the opposite direction of you or the same direction of you, and you wonder what happened. Back in the day, when I was a little kid, Mama Lilo, I can remember that that people used to have a little bit more respect not necessarily the dead, but the family.
1: They would show concern
0: and they would show some humbleness. They would pull over
1: mm-hmm.
0: on whatever side of the road they
1: mm-hmm.
0: were on,
1: mm-hmm.
0: both directions. They would pull over and let that procession go by.
1: Mm-hmm.
0: And men would even stand out of their cars
1: mm-hmm.
0: and remove their hats and maybe put their hands on mm-hmm. their heart, not saying that that would do anything, but just to show respect to the deceased family.
1: Mm-hmm.
0: That don't happen anymore.
1: Mm-hmm.
0: That don't happen anymore. You'd be lucky if you could get people to move over going the same direction as you. you'd be lucky to get them to move over the same direction.
1: For real.
0: Going in. But
1: for real.
0: That was yesterday, and today is today. You are commanded to pull over when
1: mm-hmm.
0: the police car is mm-hmm. behind you.
1: Mm-hmm.
0: When the police car is behind you, you are commanded to pull over to the right
1: mm-hmm.
0: And give that police car that emergency vehicle mm-hmm. passage. And most times with a funeral procession, there is a police vehicle, a motorcycle mm-hmm. or a police car that's involved in that procession,
1: mm-hmm.
0: right?
1: Mm-hmm.
0: And if there's sirens and lights are activated, then you are commanded by state law to pull over mm-hmm. to the right foot as you can, right?
1: Mm-hmm.
0: Normally there's maybe 1, 2, 3, 4 police cars involved in this, police vehicles involved in this procession. And each time you cannot, if you see the lights behind you,
1: mm-hmm.
0: you're still commanded to stay there until that vehicle passed. So
1: mm-hmm.
0: 9 times out of 10, you're going to have to stay there until the procession
1: is over with.
0: So until you see the last police car stopped in the exit ramp and lights are activated there, traveling in the far left lane, Brenda, was the correct thing for you to do with
1: mm-hmm,
0: caution.
1: Mm-hmm.
0: Do not go over to the right because you would have interfered with the procession. Traveling in the far left lane with caution was the correct thing for you to do
1: mm-hmm.
0: because you couldn't get over to the right because
1: mm-hmm.
0: the procession was there already. If you know, traveling with caution, that means slow your speed
1: mm-hmm.
0: down. Slow your speed down some and make sure that this procession can get where they need to go
1: mm-hmm.
0: without your interference. Because oftentimes we need to see what they're doing and see which direction. Sometimes
1: mm-hmm.
0: they may need to, if you're in a bigger city, they may need to get over to the left
1: mm-hmm.
0: to go take another highway.
1: Mm-hmm.
0: Take another highway to go get to their destination.
1: Mm-hmm.
0: So always pay attention to the procession and what's going on and to that lead police car vehicle
1: mm-hmm.
0: that's ahead of you. Just figure out what's going on. And another thing a lot of people may get a little uneasy with is once a police car is at a traffic signal.
1: Mm-hmm.
0: And, you know, we have that once that last police car leave that traffic at intersection, and that once that police car leave that intersection, and nobody has taken his place. Sometimes, unfortunately, there's one police car.
1: Mm-hmm.
0: There's one police car at the intersection.
1: Mm-hmm.
0: And once that police car leave that intersection without being replaced by another police vehicle,
1: mm-hmm.
0: That light is now at the mercy. You're now at the cycling of that light of mercy. So you're to obey that light. That don't mean because you're in that funeral procession that you continue to go through that light that
1: mm-hmm.
0: turned red. Those other people have the right of way. Now, they may allow you to do that. They may allow you to keep going. But if somebody may be in a hurry, mm-hmm. going the other direction, say, hey, my light is green, I want to go, y'all stop running that light.
1: Mm-hmm.
0: The police officer is gone. I understand it's a funeral procession, but the police officer is gone, and I need to go. I got to be somewhere. Now, if the police officer is there, I'm going to stay there until, but the police officer is gone, and nobody's taking his place, so you got to obey that traffic signal now. You got to now obey that traffic signal. This is in funeral procession, but a lot of people believe that, I'm a part of this procession. I know my light is red. I'm going to keep going because everybody else is going, just like your little railroad arm. You know, everybody else doing it, so I'm going to do it too. You know, you got to now obey that traffic signal. If you do go through that light, you are violating the red light traffic signal law. You did not stop at a particular time, at a particular place when you were supposed to.
1: Mm-hmm.
0: So don't blame nobody else. If you get in a crash or you receive a citation, you can't say, I'm in that funeral procession. That light was red, though.
1: Mm-hmm.
0: The light was red, and you got to now obey it. That's why most families try to hire more than one police officer, and everybody's situation is different, I understand, and try to hire more than one, two, three police officers so this family can keep the family bunched up together. That's the reasoning for that. Not just to keep make noise, but to keep the family together.
1: Yeah.
0: So we can get there at the burial site at one time. So keep that in mind.
1: Wow.
0: As you go along. That's just the way it is, right?
1: Yes.
0: That's just the way it is. Joe said it best, right?
1: Yes. Bees that way, baby.
0: You ain't gotta like it.
1: Showed on.
0: Joe said it best. Bees that way.
1: Yes. Yes.

0: Well, how many of you know it bees that away sometime? They say you give them the clothes off your back, and they turn right around and stab you in the back, mama. You know anything about that?
1: Every day.
0: Oh, boy. Oh, boy. Oh,
1: just
0: got to
1: keep your chin up, babe.
0: Keep that chin up.
1: Keep
0: all right,
1: chin
0: all right.
1: Up.
0: I think we got one more left.
1: Yeah, we got one more.
0: Can we do it? Okay,
1: we could do it. Yeah. Okay. This is great. This man's name is X-Man.
0: X-Man.
1: X-Man. You know what? Okay.
0: What, you know somebody named X-Man?
1: No, but that's teachable. I'm gonna tell you about it later.
0: Well, you see.
1: Yeah, cause X-Man is like the man that I told you that Jesus healed at the pool of Bethesda. It said a certain man, it didn't have his name. So he could have been X-Man, but anyway. X-Man from Port Arthur, Ass Office Antoine. We enjoy your article every Wednesday in the PA News. Is it illegal for a license plate to be covered by a plastic cover? I need an answer for that. Does the entire license plate need to be visible in order to be legal? And you come on and say what?
0: X-Man. Wow. And that's really a good question, because I remember I've been a police officer 26 years now.
1: That's a blessing.
0: I remember, maybe like less than 10 years ago, it was like police officers they had put a law out about license plates, and they didn't make it, the language of it wasn't very clear.
1: Mm-hmm.
0: And they were saying no part of the license plate need to be obscured.
1: Okay.
0: And police officers, including me, I was out there, man, if you had anything covering up a piece of that Texas or a piece of your license plate where the great state of Texas.
1: Yeah, you couldn't see.
0: I couldn't see that. You was in violation. You was getting stopped, man. You was getting stopped, and lawmakers had. It must have been. I wasn't the only one that was doing that.
1: Yeah.
0: Obviously. And lawmakers had to come back and make it, making a revision on that law the following year, saying that no part of the Texas or the characters of your lettering could be obscured. It's, you know, some other parts can be, some parts of the plate can be covered, but no parts of that Texas where, you know, like some people license plates, you can see half of Texas, you know, half of Texas.
1: I've had it like that.
0: Or, you know, the great state of Texas.
1: Yeah.
0: Or some of the lettering covered. So they saying that, you know, as long as all of Texas can be intelligibly read and can be deciphered, and the lettering, the numeric characters on your license plate can be read without guessing. Is this an X or a R or something like that? And it's your responsibility to make sure that that is not covered, or it's your responsibility to make sure that.
1: I think I've gotten stopped for that years ago.
0: Yeah, you can.
1: I think I have. Because I had a frame.
0: Some people have beat up license plates.
1: Like yeah.
0: Some people have a trailer hit.
1: Yeah.
0: And some people have beat up license plates. And,
1: yeah, I think my frame had covered up Texas.
0: Hey, caller, you're on the air with Prime Time and Sugar Lee, Mama Lilo. We're talking about it. Come on and talk with us. What you got?
2: Good evening, Officer Antoine. Thank you for your service.
0: Thank you, sir.
1: Thank you, babe.
2: How about them Pittsburgh Steelers?
0: I love it, man. The boys. I was smiling like a big old cheddar cat the other day, man.
2: Listen, Officer Antoine.
0: Yes, sir.
2: Is it illegal for me to drive my truck in the city limit without a hood on it?
0: No.
1: Mm-hmm.
0: No, it's not. No, it's not.
2: All right, thank you.
0: There's nothing in the law that says that you got to have a hood on your truck.
1: Mm-hmm.
2: Okay, thank you.
0: All right, you're welcome, bro. Go Steelers. That's a man.
1: Officer. When he say hood, he mean the front, what, an engine head?
0: Yeah.
1: Really? Wow. Okay.
0: There's nothing in the law that says. You ain't got to have a covering on your trunk.
1: Yeah, but I don't want my engine all wet and all of that.
0: Well, you don't. Somebody
1: don't care.
0: Somebody don't care. You know, maybe.
1: Yeah, that's just how they roll.
0: Maybe the rain will clean it off for them. You know, but are they hood is getting repaired?
1: Never thought about
0: that.
1: Never thought about that.
0: Man, you ain't gotta have a hood.
1: Okay, but what was that you and Teos was talking about the other day, which I've heard y'all say several times throughout the years about the windshield. You don't have to have a windshield, but you gotta have wipers. I mean, what was?
0: Yeah.
1: Man, that's. I could ride around without a windshield.
0: Yeah.
1: It could be wide open.
0: Mm-hmm.
1: But if I don't have windshield wipers, the windshield wipers ain't gonna wipe nothing.
0: I know.
1: But I gotta have them.
0: Yep.
1: Oh, baby, that's somebody smoking something illegal, man. What?
0: Welcome to Texas.
1: Oh my God.
0: Welcome to Texas, Mama Lilo.
1: What?
0: You don't have to have a windshield wiper. I mean, windshield, but you better have those wipers on there.
1: What about the back?
0: No.
1: Same thing.
0: No, you don't have to have it on the back. The front is mandatory.
1: So your car could be, or your truck could be like an ATV.
0: You know, without the front windshield?
1: Yeah, like a, you know, like a four-wheeler or whatever.
0: If that's how you want to ride around.
1: Oh, my God.
0: If that's how you want to ride around. Because think about it. Jeeps can take their one.
1: That's right.
0: They can take their doors off. They can take the top off. They can take
1: so what about my car and my truck? I can take my doors off?
0: If you want to.
1: But I have to have my seatbelt on.
0: Yeah.
1: So I could ride in my little car with no doors.
0: Yes.
1: Front and back.
0: Yes.
1: And I could have people in my car.
0: Yes.
1: Locked up.
0: Locked up means
1: locked
0: in the seatbelt.
1: In the seatbelt.
0: Yeah.
1: And I could ride around like that.
0: Legal.
1: With no windows. No right. Doors, no windows.
0: Right.
1: Boy.
0: Right.
1: Ah!
0: You could do that. You could do that.
1: Oh, God.
0: All right, one more.
1: Oh, Lord.
0: Hey, caller, you on the Albert Austin Antoine and Sugar Lee. We talking about it. Come on and talk with us. What you got?
3: Yeah, and baby, you have to stop calling me little man. That's what Joe told me.
0: That's what?
1: I was waiting on you to call on this question, so carry on. That's enough.
3: I'm sad.
1: Come on.
3: Last week we talked about
1: that's
3: the,
1: right.
3: National the free carry of weapons, right? And that was done in early October.
1: Okay.
3: What happened on October the 9th is the Justice Department lifted its ban on its registration on ordinary citizens having silencers. Did you hear that about that stuff?
0: No, sir.
3: Okay.
1: Talk to
3: me. Okay, I sent you the information. But here's what bothers me. There's a technology that is in a whole lot of cities, metropolitan cities, called ShotSpotter. You're aware of ShotSpotter, right?
0: Mm-hmm.
3: So, okay, that's that whole thing that when cities can detect where gunshots are. But now, if they begin to allow people to have silencers, and this is based on a Texas law that was recently given them to about for hunters and all, and having silencers that said it was unconstitutional. They just passed. They just went back and said, "Okay, I can as a citizen, I can go and buy me a silencer," and then the shot spotters not gonna be able to tell that I utilize the firearm in these cities. And there's quite a few cities around the country that have them, like even in San Antonio, Texas. I don't know about Houston, but I'm aware of San Antonio, Texas. And I was at the firing range last week. Off Antoine, you would love the armory up here with the firing range.
0: What you doing at the firing range?
1: Wow.
3: What you doing? I had to put all my collectibles in storage. cost a nice little penny every month, but I had to put my stuff in storage. I'm in Pennsylvania now. Okay.
0: Yes,
3: so
0: ma'am.
3: Anyway, and it's different from Texas. It's different from Texas. So, and even in the city of Philadelphia, it's an extra law rather than the state law of Pennsylvania. But that's another story. But what gets me is the fact that if all that technology for shot spotters, now they're going to have people that can fire weapons with a silencer.
1: Mm-hmm.
3: See, and I think that is the preclude of them going to allow that hand carry without a license, that national thing. Because the federal government requires registration for certain firearms. But that Texas law said that was unconstitutional. So the other day you said about we can't have a tank.
1: Mm-hmm.
3: Okay, and what bothers me, it bothers my mind, is that when I was in the service, the Geneva Convention said that we could not have a shotgun in war.
1: Hmm.
3: But people on the streets could have shotguns. That just don't make sense to me.
0: Wow.
3: When Lilo said windshield and windshield wipers, I said, hey, there's a whole lot of laws on the book that just don't make no sense.
0: That's right.
1: It's crazy.
0: Right. That's right. There are laws on the books that's outdated,
1: mm-hmm.
0: but it's still there. I mean, I imagine they won't do anything about it. Like, I think it's like you're up. If don't call in, stand on your ear on me. Mm-hmm. I'm saying this, but mm-hmm. I think it's something like stealing a horse. It's like don't they get the death penalty for that? Stealing
1: something
0: a horse?
1: Like that. Yeah. An animal.
0: Yeah. Spitting on sidewalk. You get so much. So much time for that. That's still on the books in the state of Texas. They're not going to enforce it.
1: Woo!
0: They're not going to enforce it, but that's still laws.
3: And we talked about this a few years ago. You can paint your tree trunk purple, and anybody that passes that, they trespass it, and you can put them back.
0: Right?
1: Wow.
0: And that's on the books. A lot of people don't know about that, but that is actively on the books, and you're right.
1: It's crazy.
0: From the bottom, if you paint from the bottom, like 2 to 3 feet from the bottom, paint your trunk of your tree purple, that means you don't want nobody trespassing on your property.
1: That's for right now, too?
0: Yeah. If you paint if you paint a tree purple on your yard,
1: uh-huh.
0: From I think it's 2 to 3 feet from the bottom, all the way around, that means no trespassing.
1: Really?
0: Yeah.
1: Do I need to put a no trespassing sign?
0: Nope, that is the sign.
1: Don't nobody know that.
0: Well, it's going to be shame on them.
1: I mean, they might think I'm from Poor Nature's, like I'm an Indian or something. Come on now. Come on now.
0: Hey.
1: And somebody stick a white ribbon up there and talk about, yeah, she from Poor Nature's.
0: Hey, that means no trespassing.
1: What?
0: Yep.
1: Oh, y'all telling me something. What else? Well, okay, let me give you one. I could be in my yard. Could I wear a bathing suit in my yard?
0: Well, I mean, can I
1: wear my birthday suit in my front yard?
0: No.
1: Okay.
0: No.
3: And it's fun.
0: Little man might have a different answer, but I should know.
3: I got a different answer, but this is family show.
1: Boy, I miss you.
3: I'm back quiet.
1: I miss you. You know what? Are you serious, officer?
0: Yeah. Paint a tree purple.
1: What?
0: I think it's 2 feet from the ground.
1: No.
0: 2 to 3 feet from the ground, all the way around. That signifies no trespassing in Texas.
1: Wow. Let's get something started.
0: All right. We got another caller on the line.
1: Oh, my word.
0: Hey, caller, you on the air with Officer Antoine and Prime Time and Mama Lilo's sister, Sugar Lee. Come on, talk to us. What you got?
4: Okay, back to the question that she just asked about being in your birthday suit. But I could be topless in my property, outside. I could walk the sidewalk.
1: Okay.
0: Yes.
4: And I won't get in trouble. Is that correct?
0: Right. Right. Oh. It's the lower part that.
1: Are you serious?
0: Yes. You can walk around anywhere in Texas without a top on.
1: Okay, ma'am. Thank you for calling. What?
0: Yeah. Yeah. That's
1: no.
0: Yeah. You want
1: for real?
0: A lot of people. Don't you think about it?
1: No. But I'm so glad this lady called in. I mean.
0: Yeah. You can go topless in Texas. Unless there's a municipality that
4: I could walk 7th Street and them cops won't stop me.
0: I can't say they won't stop you. And talk to you.
4: But I won't go to jail, right?
0: No, you cannot go to jail unless they find something else.
1: Well, are they gonna make up put something on though?
0: No, they can't. They can ask her to.
1: I mean, but
4: if I don't want to?
0: No, if you don't want to, you don't have to.
1: This is unbelievable. I am so glad you called, ma'am. Oh, my God. Really?
0: Really?
4: Yep. Okay, bye-bye. All right. I'll be back with
0: you. Okay, think about this. Think about this now.
1: I'm finna answer.
0: What if you see a man walking down the street with his shirt off?
1: Oh, well, that ain't no problem.
0: Why not?
1: Why not?
0: Why not?
1: Are you still that caller?
0: No, she's gone.
1: Call back, caller. Answer that question, caller. If you see her, there she go. Let me see what she.
0: Hey, caller, you on the air with Mama Lilo and Primetime. Come on and talk to us. What you got?
4: What was her question? She wanted to answer which question?
0: I asked her, is it illegal for a man to walk down the street? What's the problem? Do you see? Is there a man walking down the street with his shirt off? Is that a problem?
4: It's a difference, though.
0: What's the difference?
1: Thank you. Tell him.
4: The men, you know, the men got no. Well, then again, they do got some men that got bigger breasts than some women.
0: Okay.
4: I get that. When they be Rick
0: Ross in it.
4: That's like.
0: So what's the difference?
4: It's just a big difference.
1: It's a big difference. Tissue.
0: I mean, what's the difference?
1: Topless
0: is topless. They both got the same thing. They right?
1: Okay, so hold up, Carl. I'm loving this today. Hold up, Carl. So you telling me that the officer might ask, watch this, Carl. I'm going to get him, Carl. So the officer might see me walking down 7th Street and say, can you put a shirt on, ma'am? But if he see a guy walking down without no shirt, he ain't going to stop him until they put a shirt on.
4: Yeah, that's discrimination.
1: Thank you.
0: Well, that's why it's not illegal. That's why it's not illegal. Cause it's not.
1: Wow, man.
0: You know, nobody's going to trip real bad. If you trip, you're going to, you know, men are going to start foaming at the mouth if a woman walked
1: out. True. That's what we're trying to.
0: But women won't do that. They'll do it silently, maybe, but not in a group. It'll just be
4: I'm going to have to try that. I'm going to have to try walking on Reverend Ransom Howard and see how that works.
1: Oh, my God.
4: And go for a drive.
1: Wait, wait a minute. Look, call up here and I'll come with you. I love you, honey. Thank you for calling.
4: Bye-bye.
1: Okay, honey bun. Thank you.
0: Hey, thank you, caller.
1: Bye. Oh, my God. Officer.
0: It's not illegal.
1: So, officer, I could walk down the street.
0: Without a top. Yeah.
1: Anywhere in Texas.
0: Yeah. Unless that city has an ordinance that says you, and if they make an ordinance, normally what the ordinance is you have to cover up the nipple part.
1: Okay, well,
0: you got to cover up the nipple part. There are some gentlemen clubs where guys go
1: right.
0: Where there's the ordinance
1: right.
0: and the ladies have to
1: that's cover right. They have to cover up. Okay,
0: they
1: all right.
0: They don't have to cover up
1: the whole thing. Okay, breast okay.
0: Or chest
1: okay.
0: area. They got to cover up the nipple part.
1: All right, so
0: that's. That's the difference. But other than that, they can still have it
1: Man,
0: out. They can still have it out. It's not illegal.
1: Okay, so same thing with the guys for the bottom part. You have to have.
0: Yeah.
1: Okay.
0: Yeah.
1: That is really unbelievable. I've never heard that.
0: Yes. That's Texas, man. Texas, you don't have to. You
1: so I can get in my front yard.
0: Yeah, you can drive in your car and go.
1: I mean, pick up my trash or
0: every day
1: work in my yard topless.
0: Yeah, you're gonna a lot of your neighbors gonna be outside too. A lot of your neighbors gonna be outside,
1: and they gonna call the police.
0: Somebody might, but just because called the police don't mean you're in trouble.
1: That's gotta be Tejas.
0: Hey, caller, you don't have Officer Antoine and Sugar Lee. We talking about it. Come on, you got your shirt on, caller. Come on, talk to us.
3: Like I said,
1: I told you.
0: Huh?
3: Comedy cop. But I Officer Antoine, you're correct. But here's the key.
1: Come on.
3: I would suggest. Women do not do that.
1: That's right.
3: Because
1: that's right.
3: When a man, you said it, Officer Antoine, if a man approaches you, first that's of right. all, see, you got to understand this. Whoa, man.
1: Yeah.
3: And you expose yourself as a female.
1: Yeah.
3: To a whole lot of situations.
1: That's right.
3: That you may not want.
1: That's right.
3: I understand the lady might have been joking. She said, I got to try that on round round. You open yourself up to a whole lot of stuff. Women,
1: that's
3: when they
1: crazy.
3: Wear these booty shorts around,
1: they
3: have opened themselves up.
1: That's crazy.
3: To the very thirsty.
1: That's crazy.
3: Thirsty. A sex maniac or
1: that's crazy.
3: A fool. Just a plain old fool.
1: Yeah.
3: And then when he says something to her, she said, well, I beg your pardon, talk to the hand.
1: Yeah.
3: You done open up a whole lot of can of worms that may require police reaction.
1: Yeah, right. Yeah, that's right. That's true.
0: There's some men out there, you can have a crocus sack on.
1: Lord.
0: It don't matter.
1: That's
0: you
1: crazy.
0: You can have on a potato sack or a crocus sack, and it's still gonna be the same thing. You're opening up. Pandora's box for
1: Texas.
0: For some unwanted or unsolicited attention.
1: Texas.
3: That's right. So I understand.
1: That's crazy.
3: Thank you. The lady was joking. But
1: yeah, she was
3: some
1: joking.
3: People out there to say, I'm going to try that. Don't please.
1: No, she was joking. She was joking. But I mean, for it to be legal in a state, and let alone state of Texas, is unbelievable.
0: So what you going to do? Because you got to be fair.
1: Among the
0: board with sexes.
1: Right.
0: You got to be fair.
1: Right.
0: There are some women
1: right.
0: that love to go topless.
1: Yeah.
0: There are women that show themselves through the clothing that they have.
1: Yeah, that's true.
0: That's true too. Okay.
1: Yeah, that's true too.
0: That's fine. That's That's okay.
1: Yeah.
0: But you can't say that and say women can't do it, but men can.
1: But men can, yeah. Yeah.
0: You know, then the argument going to be made of sexism.
1: Yeah.
0: So now you're...
1: That's true. That you done open up...
0: Equal rights.
1: Right.
0: So, I mean...
1: You done open up a lawsuit or something like that.
0: There you go.
1: But I think what T said was so correct. I mean, if a woman did do that, I mean, you're probably opening yourself up to some stuff that may happen on the street that you don't want to happen. Because, I mean, I'm you know what I'm saying? I mean,
0: you're going to get the attention you're looking for. And somebody's going to call the police.
1: Somebody will call.
0: Morally, I'm doing air quotes.
1: That's right. That's
0: so
1: right.
0: Morally, that's
1: right.
0: What we do.
1: That's right. That's right.
0: You're going to think something's wrong with that person.
1: That's right. That's right. Right. Yeah.
0: Hey, caller, you on air with Officer Antoine and Sugar Lee. We talking about you. You got your shirt on, caller.
5: I'm thinking about taking it off.
1: I love you.
5: I'm joking. It's all joking.
1: Oh, yeah.
5: Oh, my bad. No curse. I'm sorry.
4: But no, but when he said about some attention, right, I'm causing attention problems. Yeah. Okay, I get that. You know, some men also walk around with their shirt off and trying to get some attention because, you know, us women, we like eye candy too.
1: Yeah.
4: I'm trying to approach a sexy man and then what, he going to call the police on me?
1: Yeah.
4: You know, I see a lot of sexy men without no shirt on.
1: Yeah.
4: You know, so what's the difference there?
0: There you
1: know, you
0: go.
4: What
1: they're
4: going to do.
1: That's true.
4: You know, so, the same thing. But also in the state of Texas, you know, when somebody want to try and provoke something, it says, well, I have the right to do what? To carry, right?
1: That's right.
4: Okay, then. So when I do walk 7th Street, or do I do walk maybe 6th Street or 5th Street by the radio station, well, it's anyway, it's number vacant lots over there. So I ain't going to find no attention there. I think I need to walk.
0: Go in front of the mall and do it.
1: No, I'm going to get laid.
4: No,
1: you know what?
4: Because Leland PD.
1: Nope,
4: Leland PD won't come try and get me. I'm gonna sit right here.
1: Look, Carla.
0: We're not talking about different agencies.
1: Look, Carla, you sound like you're younger than me, so don't give me no ideas. But I love you anyway for Oh Lord, it's good to laugh, baby. Some people need to learn how to laugh and have some fun. That's it.
4: We have enough stress every.
1: That's day. Right, baby. I appreciate you calling.
4: Okay,
1: really bye-bye. You too, bye-bye.
0: Thank you very much.
1: That's something, officer. That's something.
0: Of course, we're not singling out any
1: agency. No, we're not. No.
0: I think that our agency and the surrounding adjoining agencies do a fine job at protecting our communities.
1: Good thing.
0: That's almost it.
1: I really enjoy the show.
0: Take your shirt off of me.
1: No, I got my butt whipped on the train.
0: On the train.
1: Yeah.
0: What you doing? What's going on?
1: Going through them arms.
0: Hold
1: on.
0: Hey, Carla, you on there with my
1: I don't care.
0: Time. We talking. Come on and talk with us. What you got?
4: I'm just saying, I back the blue. It don't matter if it's Garnaches, Beaumont, Neyland.
1: Amen.
4: I back the blue all the way.
1: Amen. Me too. Right. Me too, baby.
4: I back the blue.
1: Me too. Right. Me too.
4: I gotta be some police officers.
1: Me too. Right. Me too, baby.
0: All right.
1: Me too. Me too.
4: Okay.
1: Thank you so much.
0: Thank you, Carla. Thank you very much.
1: You know what? Let me say this to her. Thank you for calling, and thank you for asking the question that you asked, and thank you for having such a positive, upbeat attitude, and thank you for laughing, because again, we need laughter in our lives, and I thank Tejas for always calling and making us laugh, but I also thank Tejas for always dissecting what you're teaching, Officer Antoine. I know I'm finna go, but I do want to tell both those callers thank you so much.
0: All right, good. And we thank all the callers today for it's what makes the show.
1: Yeah, it makes the show.
0: The
1: fun. You could call me Mama Lilo. You could call me Sugar Mama. You could call me what's the other one, Sugar Lee? Hey, I'll take them all.
0: All right.
1: Take them all.
0: Hey, you know, and if you. And if you go topless, Mama, sometimes you might find love, you know? Hey,
1: I just hope if I meet this young lady and we become friends, we going to be in jail before we know it. That's all I know. Oh, Lord. Showing all of those others.
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0: outside Twine and Sugar Lee. What you got? Little man ain't changed a bit.
1: He ain't changed a bit.
0: Little Maine is still Little Maine.
1: Oh, T, boy. What's up, T?

0: Seem like we've come to a time where it's actually the clock said that's all. The clock on the wall says that all. And I think Mama Lilo says she's going to entertain y'all for a little bit. I don't know. She thinks she got a show, and she says she got a show, and I don't know.
1: I ain't worried about you.
0: Yeah, I know. Whatever. I know you better keep your shirt on up here.
1: Yes, sir.
0: I'll be coming. Hey, man, I can't say that. Hey, that's hey, man, that's Texas for you. That's Texas for you.
1: Okay.
0: That's Texas for you, and it is what it is. Welcome to the state of Texas is all I can tell you.
1: Lord.
0: Welcome to the state of Texas. We're gonna conclude this program.
1: Had a good day.
0: Is and what I ain't, but I do know one thing. I don't like buzzer boots, man. That dude that get on my nerves, man. Lil Man,
1: Big Daddy,
0: the Morning Star, Stephen the Flash, buzzer boots, whatever he is. That dude. And we got Hollywood's missing today. He's excused. Megan got suspended again. And we got
1: the baby.
0: Paula even made her way.
1: Yeah, Paula showed, tried to get our shop up in there.
0: Yeah, Paula, but yeah, she tried
1: she
0: to come
1: to,
0: in.
1: She had to try.
0: And Paula gonna try to come in.
1: Yeah,
0: and
1: she had to come
0: and
1: in
0: tell
1: and try
0: me
1: to,
0: what
1: you
0: he
1: know.
0: Is and what
1: yeah,
0: he
1: yeah,
0: is.
1: Yeah, yeah, yeah. You saw that.
0: What you talking
1: yeah.
0: about?

0: Uh-huh.
1: You watch yourself.
0: Yeah, she got you though.
1: Yeah, she trying to come.
0: She got you though. Be,
1: yeah, you need to watch yourself. You
0: came all the way over here at 300 Fifth Street to let you know.
1: Right. But guess what? I stood my ground.
0: Yeah, but that's all right. She guess what? She bold though. Come to 300. What's up, hey, Paula?
1: Hey, we got of course the Mouth of the South, Mama Lilo 6973. Yes. Talking about Sugar Lee up in here
0: and Sugar Mama.
1: Yeah, well, Sugar Mama, whatever. I don't know nothing about
0: the
1: that.
0: The pie maker.
1: And we thank all the callers for calling. And,
0: thank y'all.
1: And one thing we want you to have in the rest of the day and all the week long that is going to carry you to listen to our voice again, and we want you to take. We want you to take with you one word, and it's what, Lilo?
0: Peace.

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Baby, down on your FM dial. So glad you enjoyed Ask a Cop Live with me and Officer Antoine. I had to babysit his big self today. What's up, Brainiac? Hey, look, at just a few. Give me a few. I'm going to come back with a few pointers on our voting rights program. I really have enjoyed some of the comments that I've been getting. Thank you so much. Just trying to give you some information on what we need to know. Okay, be back at you in a few.

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KSAP 96.9 LPFM, The Breeze.

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1: All right, you got your girl Sugar Lee back on. Once again, thank you so much for tuning in to Ask the Cop Live. Officer Ricky, he's been on time lately, Antoine. And Officer Megan, that is the Brainiac, my baby, my little baby, that's in training, I believe. So, once again, thank you so much for joining us. We're going to get a few more pointers out in our voting rights program. Again, as I've told you for the last couple of weeks, please hold your phone calls until I get all this information out. A week before November the 3rd, it'll probably be the last week in October, I'm going to take probably one day and probably go all over it, and then maybe the next day I'll take your phone calls. But now, I may have one phone call coming in, but and it's probably going to be Steve. We're probably going to be talking about some information that he came across here, I guess yesterday or whenever. But anyway, if I do get a call, it'll probably be Steve, the Flash. Okay, let's go over this right quick. Right quick. I didn't do this every day. But again, on the October the 19th, that will be the start of early voting. And I do want you guys to write this down. I don't want you to get to a point where I'll remember, she'll keep saying it. No, I want you to write it down. I don't care if you got to write it down on a piece of paper, put it in your phone, on your calendar, on the wall, on the, you know, you have a desk calendar. Okay, start date, early voting, October the 19th. Okay, all right. Last day to apply for a ballot by mail, and y'all know how I feel about that. I just wish you would, you know, have your stuff together where you could go in and vote early. Also, but if you have to, October 23rd is the last day to apply for a ballot by mail. Now, if you apply for a ballot by mail, I don't know how long it's going to take to get mail back to you. So that's why I'm saying you ought to always be registered to vote in person, whether you go on early voting or actual election day voting. All right, end of early voting is October the 30th. Okay, so between the 19th of October and the 30th of October, that is early voting. Okay, November the 3rd is the actual election day that you could vote on, and we do really, really would like for you to vote early. There are people that I know that put out their phone numbers that will, I think there's pick up people that will pick you up. I don't have any numbers on that. If I come across any information on people that will take people to the polls, I'll get that to you. But as of now, I do not have that. Okay. Also, on your polls, I don't want to go through all that. Most of you know where your election poll locations and times at. So I do want you to go over those, as you already know your polls, and I will go over those. But I do want to go over some dates and hours again. So again, from October 29th through the 23rd, which is Monday through Friday, okay, and that'll be 8 a.m. to 5 p.m. I'm quickly going over this. I'm not going to be going over the actual places, but let me go over the dates and time. Okay, so that's within early voting. October 24th, within the early voting, that is Saturday, from 7 a.m. to 7 p.m., okay? October 25th, which is a Sunday, it is from 12 p.m. to 6 p.m. And October 26th through the last day of early voting, which is October 30th, will be Monday through Friday from 7 a.m. to 7 p.m. And once again, I will go over all of this again as we get closer to Election Day. And it will probably again be the last week of early voting that I'll really start pounding and repounding this information on election polling locations and times. Okay, here's some information that I would like for you to have. We talked about cell phones that you can have, cameras, tablets, computers. We talked about that on our last program, which I think was this past Sunday. Do want to talk to you about 100-foot markers at the polls and 20-foot markers. Let's talk about 100-foot markers. When you go to your polling place, you will likely notice a cone or other distance markers placed 100 feet from the entrance of the building. Inside that 100-foot mark, you are not allowed to post, use, or distribute any political signs or literature related to a candidate, political party, or measure. So, for instance, my usual polling place is at the library on 9th Avenue. Most of the people that you see will be out in the parking lot with their tents, the people that are working for them, and they usually solicit you with little cards, postcards, or whatever, and just, you know, asking you to vote. You do not see them nowhere within close to the door of the polling place at the library. So you have to be within that footage, okay? You cannot post, use, or distribute any political signs or literature related to a candidate, political party, or measure within that 100-foot marker. Now, most of us, it's not really concerning us, but we do know that when we do come in, and I do want to say this too, and I feel like I need to say this. There are a lot of people that are out there that they are working their self off and they're trying to get your vote for their candidate. Sometimes you might be a little irritated because you know they're coming. You know, when you get out your car, you know they're coming. Some of them don't come. They may just yell at you or whatever because they don't want to bother you. But if they do come up to you and they do give you a card and they do ask for your vote, just be polite. Don't say, I know who I'm going to vote for. Look, I'm not voting for them or whatever. Don't do that. Don't do that. Be very polite. Thank you. And just take the card, okay? And when you go in, you vote for whoever you want to vote for, and that's it. But other than that, try to be polite to these people. And I've learned that these people, I really admire these people because they take their time to get out and they try to work the polls, because a lot of us are just not going to do it. Okay, so be mindful, be cognizant of the fact and their time that they're wanting to do that. Okay, let's talk about the 20-foot marker. When you go to your polling place, you will also likely notice a cone or other 20-foot distant markers posted at surrounding designated curbside voting parking spaces. Okay, inside that 20-foot marker, you are not allowed there as well to post, use, or distribute any political signs or literature relating to a candidate, political party, or measure. And for me, again, great to have example for you. Again, I vote at the library on 9th Avenue. So I do have a disability placard. There are some disability places that you can park there, but I think of the library, they will most likely station those as curbside voting because they want those people to get as close as they can so that they don't have to sit way out in the parking lot and then somebody has to come get somebody for them to curbside vote. So you'll possibly see that. Steve has me out in the field, I'm going to be going to some polling places to look and see how that is at other polling places, like our City Hall and other places. Okay. So that's something that I want you to always remember. You can't have, be allowed to post, use, or distribute any type of political information, within those, footage, markers. Okay. Again, we did go over the cell phones and things that you can't have, like, laptops, computer, sound recorders and things of that sort. Okay. Right quick. Let's talk about, now we did talk about, what you can't wear the polls. We talked about the actual, what, you know, as far as a peace officer, a police officer, that is on off duty, by Texas Penal Code, section 4603, we did talk about generally prohibits a person from bringing a firearm onto the premises of the polling place. Okay. But again, this, prohibition, does not apply to your peace officer, or your police officer. Okay. Now, the next part I want you to look at, I want you to listen to. Okay. Listen to this. In Texas. Okay. In Texas, a person may not wear apparel. Okay. Or a similar communicative device related to a candidate, measure, or political party, regardless of whether they are on the ballot or not. If you are wearing apparel related to a candidate, measure, or political party, a presiding judge has the ability to perform the law within the 100-foot mark outside of the polling place entrance. You may be asked to remove or cover up your apparel before entering the building. Now, I'm not going to say it ain't happen. Or let me say it right. Didn't happen. Or let me just say it like I said it. It ain't happened. But I'm pretty sure that it has. But what Sugar Lee wants to remind you, no telling who's going to be out there this time doing midterms voting. And I don't know if you come up there wearing that type of apparel. I don't know if somebody's going to call down to the county courthouse or somebody that know a judge on the slide. You know, on the slide. Okay? On the slide. Y'all know what I'm trying to say. And call the judge and say, hey, I see somebody out here with this, you know, T-shirt on or whatever. You know, da-da-da-da-da. Okay? So I'm asking, Sugar Lee is asking you, if you do have some type of apparel that you know that may be offensive to somebody else, not you, put your shirt on top of it, you know, put another T-shirt, change or whatever, put a, you know, a jacket or whatever. But you want to get into your polls and you want to vote. You don't want to have nothing to try to stop you from voting. Okay, so give me a few minutes. I want to look at some other things that I want to talk to you about, and I'll be right back.

Okay, Sugar Lee's back. Hey, look, I want to tell you something that when I came to the radio station this afternoon, Steve talked to me about it. Again, you guys do know that there are scams, but before we talk about scams, I don't know if he's going to call in. He may call in. You guys know that I do want you to make sure every day, if you can, that you are registered to vote and that you do have proof by going online or going down to Jefferson County Courthouse or wherever you need, whatever courthouse that you need to take care of your business, to make sure that you're eligible and that you are registered, okay, to vote. Now, the three places, and Steve gave me an extra one today, the three places that I would like for you to check online, okay, if you are internet savvy, I want you to check votetexas.gov, okay. You could fill in the, there's some information that you fill in, name, date, address, phone number, zip code, and it will look up your name and it will spit out and say, hey, you registered to vote, okay? The next one is the one that I like to use is vote.org, okay? Same thing. It'll give you a list, a form to fill out your name, maybe your county, maybe your gender, maybe your address, phone number, whatever. It'll ask you some questions, and then again it will check, and then it will say, hey, yes, you're registered to vote. And the last one I got, which I've got another one from him, but the last one I did is AFLCIO.org, AFLCIO.org, and you could check that as well. It'll give you a form to fill out, and that it will let you know that you are registered to vote. Okay, today, when I walked in, Steve called me in the office to tell me that he went on the website for Texas Secretary of State, okay? And I need to get that actual website. I think he told me you could go to vote.org and you could look in that website, and it will take you to Texas Secretary of State. I have not done that because I stay specifically with the forms that need to be filled out to make sure you're registered to vote. But he found this under Texas Secretary of State. Typed in his name. It asked for his gender. It asked for his precinct. It asked for his county. There's some other dates that it gave him. And as he began to finish filling it out, it said the voter status of Steve was active. Okay. So again, that was a website that he had gone to. Okay. Also, on this paper that he gave me, it does ask questions that it gives some specific information that if they ask you if you're a first time voter, they're there to help you. Again, it asks the question, is your voter registration record up to date? Okay. Who's on the ballot? You could get that also in your Jefferson County website. Okay. Again, make sure that you are registered to vote. The last thing that I do continually want to talk about, and which Steve gave me something today about a new scam. Let me go over the old scam that I'm dealing with right now. I'm going to be getting you some more scams because I looked this morning. There are a couple of them, but I just think this one here just really blew my mind. Again, a couple of weeks ago, I got a postcard that said, be a voter. Check your voter registration and be sure you can vote. And when I turned the doggone card over, it came from Portland, Oregon. And this is what blows my mind. It says, public records show that you may not be registered to vote, okay? But look, on the postcard, it says Elizabeth Washington. Well, that ain't my name. My name is Lelo, L-E-L-O, Washington. But it did give my address, and it did give my city, and it did give my zip code. And then it says Elizabeth. Check your voter registration status. And so what I want to tell you guys is these people who have sent this card out may be a part of a scam that's trying to literally change your information in the system so that you can, it will not show that you're registered to vote. You guys have been noticing and been hearing on the news that there are a lot of people that have been purged. We've had some people to call again.
hold your calls because we're going to be talking about that a week before. But just want to get, I want to get out this information. Please make sure that you are registered to vote. I'm going to say it about 59 times, but I'm going to say it again. Please be sure that you are registered to vote. It is very crucial, okay? All right, the second scam that I received today from Steve, I did not know anything about. This was a scam from this, y'all done heard of his name. I'm not finna go through the whole story who he is. But it says Elon Musk is running a fake voter registration site, okay? There are some websites that you can look up to get what is called cyber news, scam detectors. There's so many websites that you could use. But if you're, again, if you're internet savvy, I would just type in Elon Musk voter registration scam. Or just type in the words voter registration scams 2026 or anything of that sort. Just be cognizant, be aware of what's going on for this election. You already know why. People are trying to cut out your vote. You do know why. I'm not finna go through all that. You know what time it is. You see the price of gas. You see the price of groceries. You see the price of electricity. You see all the prices. You see the tariffs are just working us over. I mean, it's just so much. And I'm thinking, you know what? I know God got it, but there's got to be a test. But I'm not doing this program to have fun and all that. It's been serious for me the last couple of years. I want to thank again Steve and Wendy Mosley for allowing me to, because y'all know I could talk all day, but that's my gift. The Bible says that your gift will make room for you. And I just told him the other day, I said, hey, Steve, I said, there are people that have to go to school to learn how to work these knobs and controls and talk on the radio. And so it is. And I fought it when Taos was here. I kept telling Taos and Steve, I don't want to do it. I don't want to do it. I don't want to do it. I just want to sit in and talk. But I was frightened because I didn't think I was going to be able to do it. But when I think back of all of the computers and all of the machinery that I had to work with at the plant for so many years, I don't know what made me scared of this, but I just thank God that he has allowed me to be part of this radio station to get out pertinent information. And what I like about it, and let me say this, and I don't know if he's listening, Steve, I don't know if you listening or whatever, but for me, it's a pleasure. It's a pleasure to be a rover, as Magic calls me, to come in when I could come in, at the times that I come in. I don't have a set time. This is not even really a show. It's just a informational show, so to speak, to get us up on what's going on. I'd like for you to pay attention again to your voters registration. Please go to those websites that I gave you earlier, votetexas.gov, vote.org, and aflcio.org. And also, again, Steve has given me one that is Texas Secretary of State. Sometime this week, I do want to come in and talk to you about property alerts. I did hear Miss Roxanne, I can't think of her last name, Hellsberg or whatever it is, that works in Beaumont, and she did call in to the station last week on some good voter rights or voter information about the machines and things of that sort. She was the one that initially taught me and helped me to get property, my property set where I can get alerts if somebody was trying to scam and steal it. That is not going to be taught today or looked at today, but I do have some information on how you can set up at your courthouse. You could do it online. I'll have all that information coming up where you could put property alerts where if somebody is trying to steal your home or put their name on your title, all of that, you can have all of that done on the website. I'll have the information. I already have the information, but it's not part of voting rights, and I do not want to get that mixed up. Okay, so hope you enjoy this information. Once again, we'll start repeating all of this information probably a week before
November the 3rd. It'll probably be the last week in October. And don't forget, let me get this while I'm thinking about it. On Thursdays now from 12 to 2 p.m., we do have our event show. And listen, you could call in to this show. Steve has his own show now. Want you to call in, and it's a platform for you to call in on, opportunity to share whatever is affecting you and your community. So, you know, we always talk about if you got some problems in your neighborhood, garbage, loud noise, you know, anything, food service, whatever your aggravation is, just come on and call 409-982-0247, and that is every Thursday between 12 and 2 p.m., okay? And listen, and I'm serious about this because I remember the first show I was able to be on. I think me and Hollywood was on the first show. We want you to call in. We want you to vent your frustrations. We want you to say what you got to say, how you got to say it, as long as you say it in decent and in order. But we also want to know if you have any type of solution that you can help us with. I mean, you know, I know people might say, hey, Lee, I'm just calling the vent. I ain't got no solution. Well, okay, but can you think about one? That way that will help us as well as help those in the city, because these, when people call in, Steve makes a list of who calls in, actually what is being called in, the problem, the aggravation, and then he takes it, it gets taken down to the city so that they may understand what the frustrations are and how we can get things repaired, fixed, whatever, okay? So once again, when this happens, every Thursday from 12 to 2 o'clock, Steve will have his show entitled Vent. The number is 409-982-0247. Hey, Sugar Lee, thanks you so much for giving her this time to just sup with you today on some of the things that we need to look at during our time of getting ready to start early voting and Election Day voting. Once again, try to early vote. Please get everybody out if you can. Your neighbors, whoever you know that can vote, who may have some trouble getting out, if they need curbside voting. I mean, hey, you know they disabled, whatever. Just give them a hand, okay? Hey, look, appreciate all y'all. Peace.

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1: Amen, amen, amen. Good evening, good evening, good evening. Hallelujah. Welcome to another segment of Breaking Bread. I am your host for the next hour, Pastor Jack Chapman. I will be with you with another segment of Breaking Bread. Hallelujah. We're going to go ahead and finish our announcements. And we have coming up, City of Port Arthur Parks and Recreation Department, 2026 Fall Festival. 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We hope you'll take this advantage for this unique opportunity. Hallelujah. Amen, amen. We're going to go ahead and pray and get started with our service, our program for this evening. Hallelujah. Amen, amen. Gracious God, Father in heaven, we come one more time thanking you, God, for being the head of our life. And Father, we put our lives in your hand, God. We know that you are able, Father. We know you as Jehovah Rapha. You are the healer. Father, we thank you for everything that you do for us, to us, and through us. And we thank you for this brand new day, God, a day that has never been seen before. So we give you praise, glory, and honor, God, for waking us up this morning, for choosing us to be part of your family. And God, we pray we represented you well, and we do ask your forgiveness in areas where we failed. And we continue to pray for the station manager here in the person of Mr. Stephen Mosley. God and his family, Father, we ask that you would continue to be with them, bless them, keep them healthy, wise, rich, and strong as we wait for that great, grand, and glorious day that your son is going to come back and gather your people together. And we pray for each and every radio personality that comes into this place, God. Father, whatever information that we let out on these airways, God, we pray that you would anoint them, Father, that they would be used to glorify you and to encourage your people. And God, we continue to stand interceding for those who are sick, those who are dealing with such dreaded diseases as cancer, those who are dealing with diseases such as diabetes, heart disease, the kidney disease, the COVID, the flu. All of these things, God, that are so easily brought, for you are the God who heals. So, God, we claim healing right now in the name of Jesus. You said you sent your son into the world, God, that he would be the healer by his stripes, that we would be healed. So we claim that healing right now. We don't want to take anything for granted that you put in your son, God. So, Father, you said that you sent him that he would be able to heal the brokenhearted as well. So we lift up those that are bereavement, those that are mourning the loss of a loved one, whether it was something that happened recently or in the past. God, we lift each other up right now in the name of Jesus, that we would be able to have peace and comfort, knowing that you promised in your word that if our loved ones died in Christ, that we will see them again. And God, we know that that day is drawing nigh, Father. So have us to be working in your vineyard, Father. Have us to be out on the street seeking and saving that which is lost, not just stuck in church buildings, God, but to actually be doing what your son did, going from city to city, village to village, healing, preaching, and teaching. So we just honor you, God. We magnify you, and we ask that you would be with us as we go into this program for this evening. God, we rebuke the enemy right now and any attack that he has to mess with the internet, the broadband, anything, God, that could hinder this progress, God, this show. Father, we pray right now in the name of Jesus, Father, that you would be in charge right now through the power of the Ruach HaKodesh. So we honor you, we magnify you, and it is in the wonderful everlasting name of your son, Yahshua HaMashiach, Jesus Christ the Messiah, we pray. Come on, let all God's people say amen, hallelujah. Hallelujah, hallelujah, and amen. Amen, amen, amen. Amen. Once again, welcome to another segment of Breaking Bread. I am your host for the next hour, Pastor Jack Chapman. And I pray that these lessons are helping, that we would be able to give out wise and prudent and accurate information. Amen. And what God laid on my heart to do is it's really the ministry I feel that God has given me is to be able to make the Bible make sense to the times we're living in today. The Bible, sometimes when people read the scriptures, they read it like it's only applicable during those ancient days. But I want you to know that we are still living Bible times. In the book of Acts, technical name is the Acts of the Apostles. That book has no salutation. It has no closing because the church age is still going on. And we are still living in God's plan. We're still fulfilling God's mission on this earth. So don't close your Bible without bringing it into today's events, current events. Some people like to say, well, that's bringing politics into the pulpit. Well, you know, you got to realize something. The Bible is full of King Nebuchadnezzar, King Ahasuerus, King Cyrus, King Herod, King Agrippa, and watch this, King Jesus. Hallelujah. So when you talk about king, and in the Old Testament specifically, basically every story has a prophet, a priest, and a king. Go back and read it for yourself. There's a prophet. There's a priest and there's a king. And actually, I could bring in judges as well, because there was a time period where judges ruled over God's people. So in a way, when you look at the scriptures is telling us about politics. And if there are no Christians, if there are no good people in politics, what we're doing is we're abdicating and allowing bad people and demonic people to take charge. And no wonder our country is in the state that it's in today. Because we have foolishness coming from the church talking about Christians ain't got no business in politics. Well, if you relinquish it to the devil, I mean, what do you think he's going to do? he and the people that work for him. Hallelujah. So when we look at what I've been talking about over the last few weeks, the 2030 agenda, and I pray that you took time to read. If you take time to listen to this program, also take time to read the 2030 agenda so you'll know what I'm talking about. The 2030 agenda is not tied in any way to Project 2025, but I always like to use them in comparison because it's knowledge about what's happening in our communities that primarily affect us as a people, and we don't know what's coming down the pike. We don't know what's around the corner because I feel, my personal opinion is that we've been diverted. Our attention has been diverted by the enemy. Hallelujah. I understand when Paul said, our battle is not against flesh and blood. He said, in other words, what he's saying is quit getting mad at people and blaming people. It's not really human beings. It's, he says, it's powers, principalities, wickedness of this age, and wickedness in high and dark places or dark and evil places. So sometimes we need to not focus on human beings so much as the enemy that is working through certain human beings. Just like God worked through people, well, so does the enemy, so does Hasatan, Diablo, the dragon. There's many, many names for him in the scriptures, amen. But he works through people as well. So if we would be able to win the battle better if we were fighting the right enemy, hallelujah, amen. So stop getting mad at your wife, your children, your co-workers, your friends, and start putting the blame on the true enemy that is using them to bring negativity and to bring up strife and division, because that's what the devil does. He brings up division. Hallelujah. Amen. Amen. Amen. So when we look at what we've been talking about over the last few weeks, the 2030 agenda, I compare it to Project 2025 to make it make sense to you that myself and many, many others got on these airways and tried to explain to you how the Project 2025 was going to work. And our president now, 45, 47, he has implemented every step. And see, us as a community, we standing with our mouth open like deers in a headlight. Like, what happened? Where did all this come from? How can he do this? Well, because he had a plan. And he's implemented every step of the plan. Well, moving to the 2030 agenda, it's not an American plan. It's not Trump's plan. This is a United Nations plan. And in that plan, it's called 17 Sustainable Goals. The new word for the future is sustainability. Because it is a true fact that we cannot sustain the earth with the waste, the evilness, the hatred, the division, the corruption, the greed. We cannot sustain America, the world, actually the earth. We cannot sustain the earth the way that we're going. We can't do it. We're basically destroying ourselves. Amen. So what the nations, the United Nations plan is to slow down the depravity or the destruction of the world. Now, the only problem with that is the Bible prophesies it. Hallelujah. Because when you look at all the 17 sustainable goals, they're all things that do need to be implemented. It would be beautiful not to have poverty nowhere in the world. It would be beautiful to everybody to have clean drinking water. It would be beautiful that we could treat everybody equal, different races, different belief systems. Listen. Yes, I'm a pastor and I'm going to preach Romans chapter 1 till it fall out the Bible. But you still got to understand that these are human beings that deserve human rights. Same-sex couples I'm talking about. I'll preach about it when I preach on Romans chapter 1, but right now what I'm teaching about is unity. Hallelujah. And you're not perfect either. And I took one segment, I don't know if it was last week or week before, and I read Romans chapter 1, word by word, that God is going to deal with those that are in same-sex relationships. But when you keep reading Romans chapter 1, it names all of our sins too. So don't just point at them, because Romans chapter 1, he uses same-sex homosexuality as an example. But if you keep reading, he talks about all of our failures, all of the areas where we're displeasing God. Then he goes into chapter 2, which you really have to do to get a concise understanding of chapter 1. When you get into chapter 2, he says, so who are you to judge somebody? Because chapter 1 names all of our sins too. He just uses homosexuality as the example. So, equality around the world is a beautiful thing. Hallelujah. God is going to deal with those of us that's doing wrong. So those 17 sustainable goals, they're things that really need to be done. But if you do it from a one world, one governmental standpoint, and when you're dealing with one government, they're also going to implement one currency, one form of money, which the Bible prophesies as well. And these are the same prophecies together. What I'm talking about is in the same book, same chapter. Hallelujah. So we're headed toward our own demise by our own hands as human beings, because we cannot police ourselves. And the word police basically in this context means to govern. We are not doing a good job at governing ourselves as a people individually. Hallelujah. We're wasting too much water. We're very evil and mean against people that don't look and act like us. We throw, most of us that's got money, we buy food and throw it away. We go eat out at restaurants, and I'm telling you, if you take your spouse out or somebody out to dinner right now, you're going to spend at least $60 to $70, at least. Everything is extremely expensive. We all know how expensive the gas is. All of this is because of greed and ignorance and arrogance. So let me put it this way. We're not going to learn as human beings to govern ourselves, obviously, because the book of Revelation was written. If human beings was going to turn this thing around, Revelation would never have been written. And Revelation shows the demise of the earth, y'all. So with that prophecy, we know if it's in the Bible, it's true. And with that prophecy that the earth will meet its demise by the hands of the human beings that God placed in charge, I'm showing you, according to the Bible, what the 2030 agenda is, how it pertains to the Bible and the culture that we're living in today. So I'm not talking politics, y'all, when I bring up the 2030 agenda. I'm not talking politics. I'm talking end time. I'm talking eschatology. I'm showing you what's going to lead us into the demise of this earth. Hallelujah. So, real quick, let's do a quick review. I don't want to go to any scriptures in the review because it's going to take me too long. I'm going to get bogged down. So I'm going to say some things, move a little bit expeditiously so I can get to the point where I'm supposed to be today. But I do want to give a quick review because sometimes people are listening for the first time. And I would like for them to know how we got to where we are now. So real quick, let me make this statement. And I haven't made this statement before, but God put it on my heart to make it today, and I wrote it in my notes to make sure I wouldn't forget. You have to understand something about this book that you call the Bible, this book that you read for hopefully spiritual motivation, spiritual knowledge, and things of that nature. But as Americans, listen to me carefully, as Americans, the Bible is a mystical book. We treat it so, it's mystical. It's almost magical. Well, to Hebrews and Jews, no, it's not. It's simply their history. It's a history book. And let me tell you, if you change channels and stop looking at the Bible so mystically and start looking at it historically, you'll be able to understand it better. Because for Hebrews and Jews, the Bible is a history book. But to an American, it's a mystical book. Hallelujah. Watch this. To Americans, to Westerners, when we read the scriptures, we're asking, is this true? As Hebrews and Jews, when they read the Bible, which I read the Bible from that perspective, we read the Bible and say, what does this mean? Now, I hope you can understand the difference in those questions. As an American, because you're free as an American, your problem is freedom. And when you read the Bible, you talk, you know, a lot of people are like, is that true? That's not true, that God created heaven and earth, that a virgin had a baby, that Jesus is coming back, that there actually is a guy named Jesus. See, y'all still trying to figure out, is it true? Well, from a Hebrew perspective, we're trying to figure out, what does it mean? I know it's true because it's the word of God. So I'm not bogged down in that question, is it true? I have moved past, is it true? I'm now trying to figure out, what does it mean? Hallelujah. Amen. So when we look, we started in Daniel, in the book of Daniel. In Daniel chapter 7, he gives us a glimpse into the end time, how things are going to unfold. In Daniel, John in Revelation, he left a lot of the symbolic writing ambiguous, because he was exiled to the Isle of Patmos, but he needed to get that letter back to the mainland, to the churches that was already established. And if the Roman centurions or the Roman government would intercept it, if they read it, they wouldn't understand what he was talking about. But John knew that Hebrews and Jews would know what he was talking about, because they had already read Daniel and Ezekiel, primarily. It's all over the New Old Testament, but primarily Daniel and Ezekiel. So in Daniel chapter 7, he says there's going to be a kingdom that's going to rise up. In this kingdom, in verse 25, to me, which is one of the most important parts, he says that he's going to change God's festivals, dates, and times. And that's been happening. That has already happened. In America, listen, you are anti-Semitic. And I hate to just be point blank, but I only got till 7 o'clock, so I can't dance around the subject. As Protestants, you are anti-Semitic. You really don't like Jews. Why? Because you don't want to do nothing Jewish. The whole Bible is about Jewish culture and custom. I just told you it's a history book. It's a Hebrew and Jewish history book. But in the West, in America, and in Protestantism, you say things like this. Oh, we don't have to do that because that's Jewish. Oh, we don't have to do that. Well, Jesus was the king of the Jews. Mary and Joseph, Miriam and Joseph, they was Jews. And they didn't name their baby boy Jesus. They named him Yehoshua. But like I said, I don't want to get bogged down in this. So in Daniel chapter 7, starting around verse 13 and in verse 25 is the punchline. You have to realize that these things are prophecies. Hey, amen. Thank you for calling the Breeze. I can help you.
2: Hello.
1: Hello.
2: Hi, this is Michael calling for the Police and Troopers 4-Pack. Threats to our communities are growing right now, and we need lead.
1: Bruh. Amen, amen. The devil is alive. Hallelujah. Amen, amen, amen. So let me get back on track. In Daniel chapter 7, that's what's happening. He explains to us what John leaves ambiguous in Revelation 13. A beast rising up out of the sea and another beast rising up out of the land. Well, Daniel in chapter 7 tells us that these beasts are kingdoms. They're not really animals, hideous animals. Hallelujah. Well, then you get to Daniel chapter 12, and he shows us that in the end time, what's going to happen during the end time. And it's happening right now. Hallelujah. Then we went to Matthew chapter 24, because I wanted to show you what Christ had to say about it. And in Matthew chapter 24, Christ talks about the coming, about his second coming. Amen. Now watch this. I want you to realize something. He can't have a second coming if he didn't have a first one. Hallelujah. So we need to emphatically teach the people about the coming of Christ. And when we talk about the second coming of Christ, make sure that you have solidified and shown the people his first coming. Because there's a distinct difference in his first coming to the earth in humanity and his second coming to the earth, not in humanity. Hallelujah. So in Matthew chapter 24, when it talks about the coming of the Son of Man, he gets to this part at verse 30 and 31. Matthew 24, 30 and 31, he says, at that time, the sign of the Son of Man will appear in heaven, and all the tribes of the earth will mourn. They will see the Son of Man coming on the clouds of heaven with power and great glory. That's the difference. First time he came as a baby wrapped in swaddling clothes. This time he's coming in power and great glory. Hallelujah. Verse 31 says, and he will send out his angels with a loud trumpet call, and they will gather his elect from the four winds, which means everywhere, from one end of the heaven to the other. Amen. So, in other words, there is a day when Christ is coming and gather God's people together. That there is a day. That the Bible says that. Now, if you say you're a Bible believer, you got to be able to get your mind to kind of comprehend that. Amen. Then, I went by Luke chapter 21 just for informational purposes to show you around verse 25. There are some signs of his coming on earth. Now, this one just said we'll see the sign of the Son of Man in heaven. But Luke chapter 21, round verse 25, tells us that these are the signs that's going to happen when he get ready to come back to the earth. Amen. And it's just a review, so I'm giving you these scriptures. You got to go read them for yourself. Now, where we left off at last week, where I want to pick up at today, is in 2 Thessalonians. In 2 Thessalonians. Because I want us to look at some things and... Well, we'll get to that. Let's look at 2 Thessalonians. Let's go back there because that's where we left off at last week. In 2 Thessalonians chapter 2, and all of this is cohesive. All of these writings about eschatology are consistent. Christ is not saying nothing no different than Paul. Paul is saying the same thing as Christ. They both saying the same thing as Daniel and Ezekiel. John, when we get to Revelation, you're going to see he's using the same thing, and then sometimes he's using the same language. Amen. So, in 2 Thessalonians chapter 2, now, how is this pertinent to the 2030 agenda? That's what the question I want you to keep in mind. How is what I'm talking about eschatology, end time events, how is that pertinent to the 2030 agenda? Now, that's the answer that I hope I can give you tonight or throughout this whole lesson. So, we made it all the way down to verse 7 last week, and that's where I want to start at today. 2 Thessalonians chapter 2, we're starting at verse 7 because I want to make something make sense to you that if you're really not a Bible studier, you'll read right through this and not snap on what it's saying. So, let me start at verse 1 and we're going to go up to 7 because I want it to make sense to you. 2 Thessalonians chapter 2, verse 1. Now, concerning the coming of the Lord Jesus Christ and our being gathered together with him, we ask you, brothers, amen. So, Paul is saying, listen, I'm finna explain to you about the coming of Christ, the second coming of Christ, and the harpazo, the being caught up, in the word that most Protestants know is rapture. Amen. He says in verse 2, not to be easily disconcerted. I'm reading from the Berean Standard Bible. Let me see what it says in the NIV. He says, not to be so easily unsettled. In the New Living Translation, he said, don't be so easily shaken or alarmed. Amen. Amen. So the Berean says disconcerted. The word concert means unity. So he said, Don't be so quickly disunified. Don't be so easily disconcerted or alarmed by any spirit or any message or any letter seeming like it's from us. In other words, people was writing to the Thessalonians because Thessalonia was the first church that Paul established. You got to realize this now. Thessalonia was a young church, baby church. So soon as Paul them left, the apostles left, somebody started telling them that they had missed the rapture, that they had missed the harpazo, the being caught up. Look at what he says in verse 2. Not to be so easily disconcerted or alarmed by any spirit, any message, or any letter seeming to be from us, alleging that the day of the Lord has already come. You see? So no. The day of the Lord hadn't come, but somebody was telling them it had. All right, verse 3. Let no one deceive you in any way, for it, the day of the Lord, for it will not come until the rebellion occurs, and the man of lawlessness, the son of destruction, is revealed. So let's look at verse 3 again. Let no one deceive you in any way, for it, what is it? The day of the Lord. See, in verse 2, you see he's talking about the subject is the day of the Lord. The day of the Lord will not come. Don't let nobody deceive you. And the son of lawlessness, the son of perdition, is revealed. Watch this. Verse 4, who is the son of perdition and the son of lawlessness? Verse 4 says, he's the one that will oppose and exalt himself above everything called God or any object of worship. So he, who? The lawless one, the son of perdition, the son of destruction. He's going to sit himself in the temple of God proclaiming to be God. Hallelujah. Amen. Verse 5. Don't you remember that I told you these things when I was with you, Paul says? Verse 6. And you know what is now restraining him. Who's the him? The lawless one, the son of destruction, the son of perdition. There is something, because he, look, he says, and you know what? In this verse 6, he says what? Like it's a thing. You know what is restraining him, so that he may be revealed at the proper time. God got a timing for everything. Let me tell y'all something about that Hebrew calendar. God's timing. In a Hebrew calendar, it's the year 5787. A lot of Hebrew and Jewish theologians predict that the dispensation of man is going to be 6,000 years. We're in the year 5787. So if the Hebrew theologians and historians are correct, we ain't got that many years left. If we're in 5787, you got 13 to get to 213 years. If they right, I'm just saying, a lot of this is conjecture. Hallelujah. But if they right, and it look like they right, because things look like they winding down to me. I don't know about you. Amen. So verse 6, he says, and now you know what is restraining him. Who's the him? The son of perdition, the son of destruction, the son of Antichrist. So that he may be revealed at the proper time. God is all about timing. Galatians 4:4 says, at the right time, God sent his son, born of a virgin, born of a woman under law, at just the right time. You see, God is about timing. Hallelujah. Verse 7. For the mystery of lawlessness is already at work. Isn't it though? We can already see the devil working, the Antichrist working. But the one who now restrains will continue until he. Now he's, you see, first in verse 6, he called the one who restrained a what? This time he calls the one who restrains a he. You see that? But the one who now restrains, it will continue until he is taken out of the way. And then the lawless one will be revealed, whom the Lord Jesus will slay with his breath, with the breath of his mouth, and annihilate by the majesty of his arrival. So watch verse 9. Let me show you who you're talking about so you don't think I'm making it up. Verse 9 says, the coming of the lawless one will be accompanied by the working of Satan. You see who he's working for? The lawless one? He's working for Satan. And there's something that's stopping him from fully taking over. Now, Paul does admit, verse 7, for the mystery of lawlessness is already at work. Paul admits that you can already see demonism and the demonic things happening on the earth already. And it ain't brand new. It's been happening. Hallelujah. So there's a time period where the one who restrains is going to be taken out of the way. Now, I must admit, this scripture makes me believe in the pre-tribulation rapture. The pre-tribulation harpazo. There's three viewpoints on the tribulation. Y'all, most Christians, most people who study the Bible know that the tribulation period is going to be 7 years. And it's going to be broken down 3.5 and 3.5. When you read prophetic writings, It writes it like this. Sometimes he says 1260 days. That equals 3.5 years. Sometimes it says 42 months. that equals 3.5 years. Sometimes it says times in a half time, that equals 3.5 years. So 3.5 plus 3.5 equals 7. So some people believe that there's going to be a pre-tribulation harpazo, or being caught up, or rapture. God going to get the church and the Holy Spirit and his people out of here before any destruction start. I really don't believe that view. I'm going to be honest with you. I really don't believe that view. Because there's many other scriptures that says, to he who holds on to the end, to those of us who prevail to the end, that we must have perseverance and make it to the end. So I'm kind of a post-tribulation guy, when it's all over with Christ coming. But I'm not going to argue about it, because this scripture right here make me believe in the pre-tribulation rapture, because he's saying that the Holy Spirit, and listen, if the Holy Spirit not here, the church not here. Now listen, people might still be going to those buildings, but those of us that's anointed and filled with the Holy Spirit and name is written in the Lamb Book of Life, we not here no more. In other words, the true power is going to be removed. Hallelujah. Because remember now, the word church comes from the Greek word ekklesia or ecclesia, and it means God's called out people. It don't mean a building, an address, or a denomination. Hallelujah. Amen. So, from my study and my understanding, 2 Thessalonians chapter 2, verse 7, the one who's restraining is specifically the Holy Spirit, but without the Holy Spirit on earth, you have no church. Whether people still going to them buildings, singing songs, and making money, and raising money and all that. Listen, we are not representing God like the first generation and the apostle people did. Things have been changed throughout history. We actually in America right now, we worship God from a European Martin Luther standpoint. And if you know church history, you know what I'm talking about. If you know, you know. Everything that Protestant Christians doing in America right now, it is not biblical, it's Protestant. In other words, Protestantism is only trying to make sure they don't look Catholic. Protestantism is not concerned about looking like they're God's people, because the Bible emphatically says numerous of times that the Israelites and the Hebrews are God's chosen people. They're the apple of his eye. Watch this. New Testament scripture. Romans chapter 11. Paul gives a whole exhortation about the wild olive branch would represent Gentiles, non-Jews, being grafted in to the natural olive branch would represent Israel and Jews. I know what I'm talking about. I can show you. That's what the Bible is talking about. So, the reason that the culture is the way it is because we've been fooled, bamboozled, backdoor, hoodwinked into serving God from a European standpoint. And the Word of God wasn't in Europe first. The Word of God is Hebrew. The Word of God is Ivrim. It's Hebrew. Y'all know this is just a translation we got, right? The King James, the NLT, the NIV, the NASB, the all them. Those are translations. God's original word was written, the Old Testament in Hebrew, the Gospels in Aramaic, and the from Acts on through Greek. These are translations of the Bible. They're not God's original. No, they're not. And knowing that a lot of the Hebrew words, Aramaic words, and Greek words don't have English counterparts. Some foreign languages have no word that match our English word. And anybody that know a foreign language, you know that to be true. It's actually where the name Jesus comes from. Jesus is not his birth name. Watch this, watch this, watch this now. I'm just teaching. I'm not trying to poke and prod. I'm just teaching. So if the Bible says that there's power in the name, I would say it's talking about his biblical original Hebrew name. All right. Oh boy, I be messing with you. I'm sorry. Sometimes I be getting a little deep. I get too deep. I'm sorry. Amen. But I want you to be able to understand and grasp the veracity of what's going on in our culture with this 2030 agenda. It has biblical implication, and I'm showing it to you right now because while they act, watch this. The Bible says whenever somebody comes saying peace, peace, watch out because destruction is at hand. So the United Nations going to get together. They're going to try to make a plan where everybody all over the earth got clean drinking water. Everybody got food. Everybody got jobs where they treating each other equally. Because we really having a problem with equality. Because when you read those 17 sustainable goals, I counted like 5 or 6 of them has to do with equality. Check it out. When you read those 17 sustainable goals, many of them actually have to do with equality. They word it a different way, but it's talking about we got to learn how to treat people equal, y'all. No matter if they look like us, talk like us, sound like us, love who we love, blah, blah, blah, blah, blah, blah, blah, blah, blah, blah, blah, blah, blah. All these differences that the devil has made us against each other, and God is always talking about unity. Look. He's going to deal with sin. God is going to deal with sin. God, I don't recall a scripture in the Bible where he asked me to deal with sin. As a preacher, I teach about it. That's all he asked me to do. Hallelujah. But just as God, I got to learn how to love the sinner and hate the sin. Amen. So, then we looked at, let's just go straight to Revelation 13. Now, as we go to Revelation 13, I wrote some stuff in my notes I want to mention to you because it has relevance in everything that we're talking about. When we talk about God the Father, God the Son, the Holy Spirit, the devil, heaven and hell, when we talk about those 6 things, all of that pertains to salvation. The whole Bible is really trying to tell us about salvation. The whole Bible. First of all, why do you need to be saved? Secondly, how do you get saved? Amen. So, that's what the whole scripture is about, y'all. The whole entire Bible is about love, salvation, redemption, and vindication. The whole Bible. Every story is trying to show us that God loves us. Hallelujah. That Jesus came that we might be saved. And once we get saved, we've been redeemed by the blood of the Lamb. And then we've been vindicated. In other words, we've been justified. And I tell Sabbath rest all the time that if you want to understand the definition of the word justify, just break the word down into syllables. I'm a 1960s baby. I'm a 1970s and 80s school child. So we learn by phonics. Breaking it down phonetically. Amen? So, if you want to understand what the word justified means, just if I had never sinned before. That's what the word justified means. And God has the ability to do that when we say yes to his son. So, the entire Bible is talking about love. God loved us so much. Hallelujah. John 3:16. That God so loved the world that he sent his only begotten son, that whosoever should believe him should not perish, but have what? Everlasting life. Hallelujah. Amen. Then the whole entire book is about love, salvation, redemption, and vindication. That's what the whole book is about. And we're missing that point because tell the truth now. Sometimes at church, we act like it's all about Pastor Appreciation Day, Pastor Anniversary, all these other things. Come on, you know I'm telling the truth. Sometimes we forget like we act like we forget like this thing is about love, salvation, redemption, and vindication. That's what the whole book is about, and I suggest that you remain focused on telling the people that, teaching them that. So, with salvation, what is salvation? What is salvation? Watch this. Salvation, we would ask somebody, we don't normally ask people, do you have salvation? We normally ask people, are you saved? Do you know Christ as your personal savior? That's the way we normally ask that question. So when we're using this word saved and savior, what are you really saying? Saved from what, preacher? Saved from God's wrath that is to come. See, the whole book is about, I'm telling y'all, this book is not about Jesus heals. In your redemption, you're going to get healing. Hallelujah. I preach a sermon at Sabbath rest one time, say, did Jacob lose his limp? No, he didn't. After he wrestled with that angel and his hip got dislocated, Jacob ain't lose that limp, but he sure made it to heaven. So salvation, watch this now. This is what's so important about knowing his real birth name. And sometime, I'm not one of those teachers that say if you calling him Jesus at any time that you're not saved. That I'm not from that school. I understand where the Greco-Roman vernacular comes from. I understand where the word Jesus comes from. Now, did they do it nefariously? That's not the conversation I'm on. Did the Romans change his identity for nefarious reasons, for bad reasons? That's not the teaching point I'm on right now. But what I am on right now is Jesus is simply a Greco-Roman word that they transliterated, not translated, but transliterated from Iesus, the Latin form of Yeshua. Jesus is the Latin form of Yeshua. And Yeshua is the Aramaic form from Yehoshua, which is his Hebrew name. Hallelujah. Now, this is what's so important about that. The word Yehoshua. Come on, let's go look it up. I'm teaching right now. Let's go look it up. Because I need you to see this. Because it's too much being said out on the street. So when I teach, I want you to see what I see. That way, watch this. Because sometimes my interpretations could be wrong, y'all. So what I'm gonna say is, what's Jesus' real name? That's what I put in. What is Jesus' real name? Now, and I hope you would Google that too. But if you didn't, I'm finna show you. All right, here we go. What's Jesus' real name? Jesus' real birth name in Hebrew and Aramaic was Yeshua or Yehoshua in its longer form, which translates into how we would say Joshua. But there were no J's at that time because that letter came along in the 1800s, a J. So everything in Hebrew, what we use a J is really a Y. See, in English, we call the Father Jehovah. But specifically, in Hebrew, it's Yehovah. You see, because everything we use a J for in English, Hebrew, you would use a Y. So the word Yeshua really is Joshua. But in the Hebrew form, it's Yeshua. And then his birth name, with Miriam and Yosef put on his birth certificate, was Yehoshua. Okay, here we go. Let's look at what does the word, watch this now. The original name, Yeshua, is a Semitic name meaning, look at what his name mean, y'all. This is general knowledge. You know the thing that get me with preachers these days? This is common knowledge, y'all. This is public record, in other words. Everybody should know this. But, oh Lord, let me calm down. Here we go. Let me just keep going. Let me calm down. So here we go.
3: The Greek translation, when the New Testament was written in Koine Greek, writers, he'll go that word, transliterated. That is not translation, that is transliterated. That's a different thing. Yeshua is Jesus. This is the Latin form, because Greek lacked a sh sound. You see that? This is common knowledge. Every pastor who teach in a congregation should know this information.
1: But let me tell you the problem. Let me tell you the problem. And I'm going to try to be as diplomatic and as nice as I can. I've already said it, and I'm going to leave it that way. Thank you, Holy Spirit. I've already told you the way we worship God in America is from a European standpoint. We're not worshiping God from the Hebrew and the Jewish standpoint. Matter of fact, you can get mad if you want to. The truth make people mad all the time. Sometimes it's me. America and Protestantism is anti-Semitic. Did y'all see where I showed you that word where they said Semitic? That word is not Semite. It's Shemite, because Jesus came through the bloodline of Shem, Noah's boy, who, when they got off the boat. Shem is the bloodline that the Bible is talking about. When you leave Genesis chapter 11 and get into Genesis chapter 12, you're talking about Shem bloodline all the way through the rest. Unless you're talking about all these other enemies of God that the people of God had to fight. So in America, listen to me carefully. In America, in Protestantism, their teachings has made you anti-Semitic or Semitic. You don't like Jews. You really don't. You talking about, I love Jesus. Jesus was the king of the Jew. Jesus is the king of the Jew, bruh. So this is what I'm showing you. Protestantism got you talking out of both sides of your neck. And you don't know which side to lead with. And you just say things. This is common knowledge that his name, the Savior's name, is Yehoshua. Watch this. Well, I'm gonna give you a way out. Watch this. In Isaiah chapter 7, watch this. Let me make sure I'm quoting it right. In Isaiah chapter 7, around verse 14, if I remember correctly. Amen. In Isaiah chapter 7, verse 14, it says, therefore the Lord himself will give us a sign. Behold, a virgin will be with child, and you're going to call his name Emmanuel. Why nobody don't call him that? Why nobody don't call him Emmanuel? Watch this. Let's go to Matthew chapter 21. Okay, first of all, y'all saw Isaiah 7 and 14. The virgin going to have a baby, and she's going to call him Emmanuel. All right, let's go see what the Bible says Emmanuel means. Matthew chapter 1, and go like to verse 21. It was actually in verse 23. Watch this. Matthew chapter 1, verse 23. Behold, the virgin will be with child and will give birth to a son, and they're going to call his name Emmanuel. Look, parenthetically, it says, which means God is with us. This stuff is common knowledge, y'all. And it is baffling. It is mind-boggling to me why black Protestant churches don't teach this. Why black Protestant pastors are not teaching this. It is beyond me. Now, I'm not one of the ones that's trying to tell you you're not saved if you saying Jesus. So stop being rebellious and start doing what the Bible says. Protestantism won't even do what the Bible say. Oh, we don't have to do that. We don't have to keep Passover. Jesus is our Passover lamb. The next verse say, keep the

certeza. Is it 1 Corinthians? 5 and 7? All right, yeah. 1 Corinthians 5 and 7. Now watch this. Let me show you how Protestantism got your mind messed up. But you got Christmas trees all in the church. You got Easter egg hunts and bunny rabbits and all this stuff going on. Y'all decorating y'all church, right? How in the world do you decorate God's house for Halloween? Y'all some funny people, you Western Christian. Y'all some funny people, man. How in the world do you decorate God's house for Halloween, which is demonic by nature? All right, I hear the phones clicking. I hear the radio turning off. That's all right, because they done taught you not to listen to the truth. This is what they done taught you. Oh, don't listen to that Chapman. He going to confuse you. What, confuse you with the truth? Amen. Come on, 1 Corinthians chapter 5. Let's start with, I want you to get a good context, so, oh boy. Let's start at verse 6. 1 Corinthians 5 and 6. Your boasting is not good. Do you not know that a little leaven works through the whole batch of dough? Get rid of the old leaven that you may be a new unleavened batch, as you really are. For here we go right here. For Christ, our Passover lamb, has been sacrificed. Watch this, verse 8. Therefore, let us keep the feast. What feast? The feast of Passover. The Bible says it right here. Now, let me tell you what it's talking about so you don't think I'm making it up. The whole context is a man got caught sleeping with his daddy's wife in the church. You read 1 Corinthians chapter 5, start at verse 1. A man got caught sleeping with his mama or his stepmama. I don't know which one it was. But he got caught sleeping with his daddy's wife. Paul say, put him out of the church. He gets to this point right here, and what he's saying by leaven, because in the New Testament, leaven represents sin. So he's saying, a little leaven works through the whole batch of dough. What he's really saying is, a little sin gonna work its way through this whole church, is what he's really saying. He say, listen, Christ is our Passover lamb, which has already been sacrificed. Now watch this. Therefore, let us keep the feast. But look at what he says. Not with old bread leavened with malice and wickedness. See, he's not even really talking about the Old Testament way no more. You see that? He's not even really talking about bread. He's talking about malice and wickedness. But with the unleavened bread of sincerity and truth. You see that? He uses symbolism. He uses God's holy day of Passover. So I'm just like baffled and befuddled. Why are these people not teaching this? Well, let me give you my theory. This is just my theory. So if you want to get mad at anybody, get mad at me. My theory is that y'all demonic. That's my theory. When you refuse to do what the word of God say, and you got people showing you what it say, and you refuse to do it and comply or adhere to it, that's demonic, bro. Now, if you don't want to be demonic, if you don't want to be called demonic, start doing what the Bible say. But no, what you'd rather do is call me demonic, the one who's doing what the Bible say, while you pussyfooting around doing what Martin Luther said. And any other person who can tell you you ain't got to keep God's word. So you'd rather run to that instead of going to where the truth is being taught. And listen, I'm not suggesting in any kind of way anybody come to Sabbath rest, because you can't take it. You baby Christians. You got to be grown to come to Sabbath rest, because this is how I teach. So y'all keep going down there to your little party spots. Yeah, Pastor! Ooh, Pastor! Yeah, Pastor! Y'all gonna shout straight to hell. So teach what the word say, and I'll shut up. Until that time, deal with it. Until that time. Stop refusing to do what the word of God plainly says. Plainly. A lot of these scriptures you don't even need to know Hebrew and Greek for. It plainly says it. Therefore, look at verse 8. Therefore, keep the feast. And y'all still not going to do it. I know you're not. So keep on having your little stuff that ain't in the Bible.

y'all kill me, man. You kill me. Amen. It's really kind of comical in a way. God is number one in my life. Prove it. Prove it by doing what his words say. That's how you prove if he's number one in your life. So, Christ's real name means salvation. Yehoshua means God save. Yeshua means God salvation. That's what the word means. So when we talk about eschatology, you got to be saved, baby. In Genesis chapter 7, verse 16 says, after Noah had got everybody on the boat, the Lord shut them in. Now let me tell you what that means. Let me give you some imagery. Remember, at that point on earth, it had never rained from the sky yet. The Bible says in Genesis chapter 2, I think it is, that the earth was watered from a mist underground. It had never rained from up above yet. Noah, God told Noah to build a boat because he was sending a flood. Noah built on that boat for over 100 years, y'all. And people laughed at him and ridiculed him and jeered him and poked and prodded and called him dumb and stupid. He building a boat on dry land where it ain't never rained before. But I tell you, when that first raindrop fell out the sky and hit somebody on the head, everybody went running to the boat. But God had gave them 100 years. When you read it in the Apocrypha, it specifically says that God had gave the people over 100 years to change their ways. It wasn't 100. It didn't take Noah 100 years to build a boat, y'all. God was giving people time to change. This is why when we talk about God grace, you better start learning how to say grace, period. Because grace only lasts for a time. Read Revelation 14 and 10. There's a time coming, y'all. So, Noah was going to let the people on the boat. But the angel of the Lord closed the boat. The Lord shut them in. Hallelujah. And it's going to be just like that now. The Bible said, watch this. Jesus said in Matthew 24, it's going to be just like it was in the days of Noah. People going to be running around, eating and drinking, being married and giving in marriage. Let me go there so I don't misquote it. And until the time Noah entered the ark, they did not know what was going on around them. Hallelujah. And this is my fear right now. And let me tell you something. I thank God my wife is saved and in church, at the same church where I preach. My daughter, my son, they in church at the same church where I preach. My grandchildren are in church at the same church that I preach. That is beautiful to me because they ready. Now, ain't none of us perfect people. I'm the pastor, and trust me, some of them in better shape than me, to tell you the truth. But God chose me to be the pastor. Hallelujah. But we ready. You see? So, I'm trying to find it. Verse 36, Matthew 24, 36. No one knows about the day or the hour, not even the angels in heaven nor the Son, but only the Father. As it was written, as it was in the days of Noah, so will it be at the coming of the Son of Man. For in the days before the flood, the people was eating and drinking, marrying and giving in marriage, up until the day Noah entered the ark. You see that? But when you go read, let me read verse 39. And they were oblivious until the flood came and swept them all away. The only thing is, next time ain't going to be by water, baby. It's going to be by fire. That's what the Bible say. So, it is what it is. I pray that, I like that song. It's got bad theology in it because she talking about the rapture in it. But that girl say, I hope we'll all be ready. I pray we'll all be ready. I pray we'll all be ready for his return. Amen. I pray we be ready.
that's in that book, we going. Hallelujah. And if you just a church member, and watch this, and you don't have time for the Lord, amen. You don't have, watch this. There's three areas I teach Sabbath rest that you must be a giver. That's in your time, your talents, and your money. Give God some of your time. God said, keep the Sabbath day holy. Now, I'm not teaching on trying to convert nobody to Sabbath worshiping. And if you go on Sunday, he's talking to you too. But give God some time. Hallelujah. And I know all the Sabbath keeping people saying, ooh, Pastor Chapman, you know, go read what Paul wrote in Romans chapter 14. That's all I'm doing. I'm just saying what Paul wrote in Romans chapter 14, verse 5. Leave people alone by what day they worshiping God. Hallelujah. Some people esteem one day above another, and some people esteem all days just alike. That's all I'm saying. Give God some of your time. Watch this. Give God some of your talent. Quit using all your talent out there in the world on your job. And at the, I know some people, they're great event planners. They planning class reunions. They planning all this stuff. But you can't go plan nothing at the church. You're a great event planner. The Bible says one of the gifts is administration. Hallelujah. You know how to keep the church van running. You're a great mechanic. You can cook breakfast for the people on the street. You're a great cook. But you won't use none of them talents at the house of God, but you're using your talent out here in the world. Hey, listen, if you're comfortable with it, I'm comfortable with it for you. My job is just to teach the word. That's my job. And trust me, I take it very seriously. So I'm going to teach that word. Now, if your feelings happen to get crushed on a little bit, well, pray for Pastor, and please forgive me. But I'm going to teach the word how it go. I ain't got time to be playing around with y'all. And then thirdly, time, talent, money. Give God some of your money. Quit being stingy. I ain't giving that church my money. I ain't giving that pastor my money. God say give 10%. And if you one of these people who don't believe in tithing, still give. In 2 Corinthians chapter 8 and 9, give, and it shall be given. Come on. That's in Luke 6. But over here, he in 2 Corinthians 8 and 9, he talk about all different kind of giving. You got free will offerings. You got paying alms. You got tithing. You got sowing seed. You got, there's many, many ways the Bible talks about giving, y'all. Quit being stingy, you little Scrooge. Watch this. Let me show you something. Let me show you this. Watch this. I hope I help you. I hope you receive this in the way that I'm giving it. That's why you broke now. That's why you broke right now. I can't afford to give that church no money. You can't afford not to. Because you still broke either way, so you may as well try God's way. Watch this. His name is Yahweh, right? This is what God put on my heart. I use this at Sabbath rest all the time. Not my way, but Yahweh. Not my way, but God's way. Try God's way sometime. I would suggest that some of us begin to do that in our lives before it's time to check out of here. Because see why the little church teaching you that God plan, that he love everybody, everybody gonna go to heaven? Baby, you better go read Revelation. You better go read the book of Revelation. And if you get in a place where you don't understand what the image you're talking about, call me, I'll help you out. But Jesus is yet coming, y'all. Yehoshua, he's coming. Yeshua, Jesus, Jesus, whatever name you call him by, he's coming. He's God's son. That's who I'm talking about. No matter what name you call him, I'm talking about God's son, the one that he sent into the world, born of a virgin, circumcised on the eighth day, he made the lame man walk, gave sight to the blind, raised Lazarus from the dead, they put him in a borrowed tomb, on that third day he rose up, he walked the earth for 40 days in front of men, women, boys, and girls, he ascended and went sat at the right hand of God where he's making intercession for us, and he's sitting attentively waiting for God to say, go back and get my people, and when he come back, he's coming with all God's power and glory, and he's going to bring destruction on this earth, and those of us that love him and that are called according to his name, we shall be called up to be with the Lord forevermore, walking on streets paved with gold, eating from the tree of life that's got the leaves that heals the 12 nations. We're going to walk by the river of glass. We're going to cast our crowns at his feet.